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1: 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I'm Lisa Ritchie. A 22-year-old man from Singapore is expected to plead guilty this week in Washington to orchestrating one of the largest cryptocurrency thefts in U.S. history, duping a stranger out of Bitcoin worth over $240 million. Malone Lamb's conviction would be a major milestone in a case that already has led to guilty pleas by several co-conspirators. A museum that celebrates black culture is getting a sizable gift from one of the biggest stars around. Beyonce has given a $2 million gift to Studio Museum in New York City. The singer says that she's always loved how the museum has introduced her to up-and-coming black artists. This is the Worldwide News Network.
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3: 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We get you there.
4: We have baseball back in the Valley this week. The Las Vegas Aviators, who have already locked up their place in the Pacific Coast League Championship Series at the end of the month, will host the Sacramento River Cats at Las Vegas Ballpark beginning tomorrow. Their parent club, the Athletics, are taking on the Toronto Blue Jays in Sacramento this week. It's opening week in the NFL. The regular season begins with a Super Bowl rematch featuring the Patriots at Seattle on Wednesday night. The Las Vegas Raiders break the seal on the 2026 season on Sunday against the Miami Dolphins. Kickoff set for 1:25 at Allegiant Stadium. The NHL offseason is about to thaw out as the preseason is less than 2 weeks away. The Golden Knights will play their first exhibition game on September 19th in Los Angeles. The puck drops on the regular season September 29th against the Chicago Blackhawks at the Fortress.
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8: And then what? The trans community, like, we're being dehumanized.
9: What?
8: They say that we want to hurt people. I don't want to hurt anybody. I just want to use the bathroom. And if they want me to use the men's room, I will, but I don't want to be assaulted.
9: I don't think anyone could assault him. I just want to use the bathroom. I don't want to be assaulted. Just shut up. No one's going to assault you, but you're not going to make women feel uncomfortable. Dear heavens, what in the world? So this has to do... This dude, I mean, clearly, oh my gosh, I'm just trying to get over the, that's not at all what I thought that video was going to look like, Kane.
10: Yeah, well, Cut 19 is gives you a little window into who this candidate is, if you want to.
9: Yeah, go ahead, do it. Because this is, by the way, this is a Maine Democrat, Ashley Webb. These are the people they're trying to get to replace Plattner. Watch. Wow.
11: Ashley Webb, what qualifications do you have to serve in the U.S. Senate?
8: Oh, I ran for office several times. Didn't win, but I did run. And then I'm a songwriter, and then I write my own books. And then I suppose my transparency, I wouldn't lie to the people, and I wouldn't deceive the people like we're being deceived right now. Like,
9: I feel like I'm watching the third Step Brothers character who was cut out of the film.
10: I feel like I'm being deceived right now. Him trying to tell me he's a woman.
9: I kind of never want him to go away now. I want to make him the mascot for the Democrat Party. So why are you qualified to be senator? Well, it's because I write my own books. It's like talking to Chester from Syphil and Ollie. It's literally Chester from Syphil and Ollie. That's who we're looking at. Like trans Chester from Syphil and Ollie. I write my own books. And I write songs too. Like you forget mid-sentence where you are.
12: I won an award in a Chinese checker tournament.
9: Oh, my gosh. Oh, my gosh. Democrats keep getting crazier. So, wait. So, this was... I'm just trying to get over the optics of it also. Give me a moment, because that's not at all what I thought. I didn't watch that debate. I didn't watch any of that debate. So, and I've just seen Ashley Webb's name, but he's the dude who wants to replace Plattner.
2: One of them.
9: One of the dude. He is, okay, wait, let me look at this. Describes himself as a trans intersex. What is that? What is that? I don't even know what this means. Real stuff.
10: He doesn't know either, just for the record.
9: Oh, my gosh, it's Friday. A trans intersex activist. And wait, he was like, I ran for office several times. I didn't win, but I did run. Oh? And then he goes, his answer on ICE. I love this paragraph from the New York Post. They're so petty. Like, what's going on with ICE? Pretend like these victims did something wrong. Like, it's, like, unacceptable, said Webb, who is wearing a black and pink flower dress with white and pink sneakers. So you have this guy who's standing on stage with these other three people, and he's dressed like a toddler. He's dressed like someone's mom dressed their three-year-old. Here are your pink Converse, and here's your pink flower dress. And he's sitting over here looking like Meatloaf. You know he does, right? Like if there were two of them together. Oh, my gosh. This takes... Okay, so the lady who was like, such as Matt, such as... She just got dethroned. Even though we saw a recent interview with her and it was still as bad. This guy's the new that. Holy wow. So they got the main Secretary of State, the founder of a beer company, and someone who calls themselves a writer and actor. Who? I gotta Google this broad. I don't even know who this is. We got a lot more on the way. Don't go anywhere. Stick with us.

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3: And now, all of the news you would probably miss. 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
2: I have to go back to this headline because this stuns me. This is a New York Post headline. I'm pulling it from 11 o'clock hour. I know that elephants never forget, but I never thought they could hold grudges. I thought those were just crows. You know, that's a real thing. Like, apparently crows, like, hold grudges and pass it on. I am definitely a crow. So an infamous killer elephant stalked a family and murdered four members 14 years apart. They said, there's nowhere for us to run. It is a notorious rogue Nepalese elephant that stalked residents, a family, for years. Killed four of his family members. Shanichara Bhatt killed four of his family members 14 years apart. Two of them, even after they all moved miles away to escape this homicidal elephant. Juan's getting ready to show you this elephant. This elephant is crazy. He's got sawed-off tusks. They never forget. Look how crazy this is. This is the elephant. The nightmare began in 2012 when this infamous killer elephant, who I guess they call it Derb. You know how many people this thing has killed? 25 people. The death toll. It's a serial killer elephant. 25 people. Fatally trampled the guy's parents in this Nepalese town. He packed up, moved him and his family to safety, set up a new homestead 9 miles away across the river. But the elephant tracked him down, burst into their home, killed his daughter-in-law, killed his four-year-old grandson. And he said that there's nowhere else for us to run. It's killed more than two dozen people since 2020. And I, like, what do you do for it? Wears a collar. So it pings its location. It has this, like, tracking collar. So it pings its location every hour, but that hasn't stopped any of these attacks. Kane's face right now. I knew you'd want to hear that one. That's crazy.
4: I'm reading this. I'm just blown away.
2: Right? I've never heard of an elephant that's like that in my whole life. That's wild. All right. So we got a family checked into an Airbnb. I don't do Airbnbs. I think they're weird. I don't like them. And they made a baffling discovery inside the Airbnb. According to the New York Post, they noticed something on the wall. It was a picture of their family that was on the wall of their little holiday rental. And it was their matching faces. It even, like, had, like, the bathing suits that they were wearing when they had, I guess they had their pictures taken on the beach. And it was their own family. It was taken 10 years earlier. And I guess the Airbnb person thought that that was going to be nice to do for them.
4: No, it wasn't intentional.
2: I know, but how weird is this? That's what you would think.
5: They say the odds are so, like, the odds of it actually happening are so astronomical, you can't even fathom the number.
2: Why would you have those photos in your house?
5: It was just by chance. This guy took an overhead photo of a beach, and her family happened to be on the beach.
2: Yeah.
5: Her and her sister, as they were kids, were in that photo, and it was on this guy's wall in the Airbnb for however long he's had this Airbnb.
2: There was, in Australia, a family of five walked. They left their Airbnb in Perth because they checked into the house, and then they saw a huge camera that pointed directly into the living room with a flashing red light, like, the letting everybody know that it was on and it was recording. That's kind of weird. I don't like Airbnbs because of stuff like that. I think they're weird. I'm not going to stay. I'm going to do a hotel if I'm going to. I'm not an Airbnb person. Not at all. We have a lot more on the way, including Gen Z, all the crazy stuff coming up in the other generations. 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
8: Worldwide News Network update. I'm Lisa Ritchie. Experts believe a sea lion found dead on a San Francisco beach likely died from exposure to a neurotoxin. Beachgoers saw the sea lion having seizures on a beach near the Presidio early Monday. Later, officials from the Marine Mammal Center confirmed its death and said it was likely due to the neurotoxin, which comes from harmful algae blooms. Fish eat the algae, absorbing the toxin, then the sea lions eat the fish. The wait is over for New York Yankee fans.
9: The New York Yankees.
8: Right fielder slugger Aaron Judge has been activated from the 60-day injured list and is set to play for the first time since May tomorrow night. The back-to-back American League Most Valuable Player rejoins a Yankees club that's four games back of the Tampa Bay Rays. This is the Worldwide News Network.
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12: We have baseball back in the Valley this week. The Las Vegas Aviators, who have already locked up their place in the Pacific Coast League Championship Series at the end of the month, will host the Sacramento River Cats at Las Vegas Ballpark beginning tomorrow. Their parent club, the Athletics, are taking on the Toronto Blue Jays in Sacramento this week. It's opening week in the NFL. The regular season begins with a Super Bowl rematch featuring the Patriots at Seattle on Wednesday night. The Las Vegas Raiders break the seal on the 2026 season on Sunday against the Miami Dolphins. Kickoff set for 1:25 at Allegiant Stadium. The NHL offseason is about to thaw out as the preseason is less than 2 weeks away. The Golden Knights will play their first exhibition game on September 19th in Los Angeles. The puck drops on the regular season September 29th against the Chicago Blackhawks at the Fortress.
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5: Can you talk about, is it right now, this stupid debate? Oh, gosh. I mean, I don't give a rat's backside about this. I'm like, there's so many other things to talk about, and I'm not going to spend my show going through bit by bit another debate that's live streamed. It's not even a debate. Why is anybody calling it a debate? Some guy's just whooping the ass of Gal Sharpton because she's a mental midget. Let's be honest. Welcome back to the program. It's true.
6: Well, I mean, it happened like that with Biden and Trump, but it was still a debate.
5: It was not a debate. It was just watching Trump mercilessly beat this old, barely sentient dude on the stage. That was not a debate.
6: I was misinformed then.
5: That was not a debate. Who told you that was a debate? That was not a debate. Trump and Biden, I don't even like Biden. But he got beaten so badly, I was like, oh my gosh. I felt like the Simpsons meme. He's already dead.
6: It was the giant letters on the screen that said debate that probably made it that way for me.
5: It's not a debate. But she apparently was unhappy because they were. What was the debate? What were they even debating?
6: She's trying to stick with what she's been doing these past 8 months or whatever on all the speculation surrounding the death of Charlie Kirk. Mm. Like, she believes it was, you know, Israel. She believes that it was like some sort of C4 charge in his lapel mic. And so, of course, all of that goes against all of the evidence that has now come out in trial. So this debate is just basically trying to hold her feet to the fire of the claims she's been making the last 8 months versus what actually is true.
5: I love Gal Sharpton, ballistics expert, going, I don't think he was shot by a gun. What do you think? I don't think he was shot. What is that? I mean, maybe a projectile, exploding microphone. You know, the Jews with their space lasers, like, zeroed in like a laser cannon on the microphone and, like, melted in, it blew up. That's not how energy or those weapons work, but okay. I don't know. And she got $300,000 for showing up. Man, that's the easiest money she ever had to make than since marrying her gay husband. So, it's true. And then she did an ad in the middle of it. Because, of course, you know, just saying. Because, of course. No, I didn't watch it because when I kill brain cells, I like to do it with liquor.
6: Yeah.
5: You know? Like, I don't want to watch Gal Sharpton try to, I mean, she doesn't have intellect. There's nothing, it's just a grift. She's just been grifting off of her dead former employer that she stabbed in the back. That's it. That's all it is to it. I mean, I don't even find it, in the beginning it was, you watch because you were like, why is she so nuts? Why is she so desperate? Like, are they broke? Like, who does this? Who pimps that hard for money? And then it just lost interest because, like Tucker Carlson, she just goes out there and says whatever, never has to prove anything. never has to clarify, never has to substantiate. There's never any evidence. It's just a feeling. And it amazes me, especially any 2A person that would watch this and be like, well, she's what? I don't know. It's an interesting theory, you know, about the gun stuff. It sounds like Joe Biden talking about guns. This woman knows nothing about firearms. She knows nothing about ballistics. She never held a gun in her damn life. She never shot anything, ever. So I just can't take any of it seriously. It's so performative. You guys know it's just a performance. It's just it's a reality soap opera starring one of the biggest prostitutes in America. I mean, the less respectable one. Because, you know, at least prostitutes are honest, like, the more traditional ones. I can't even bring myself to watch it or even, you know, follow the fights online every day. Can you imagine that's your life? Every day I have to get up and spend some more BS about my dead boss that I stabbed in the back and tried to retcon it and act like we're BFFs all these years later, even though he'd like banned me from the TPUSA events and didn't even invite me to his wedding. And I'm super jealous over his much prettier and successful and smarter wife. I don't know. It's just an interesting trajectory for someone who started out suing white students based on false accusations of racism. That's how she started out. She worked with the NAACP, and she did those press conferences, and they were racist to me and all that stuff. So she went from that to attacking conservative gamers with Gamergate, and then she did her social autopsy website where she was doxing people online like a leftist, and then all of a sudden realized there's a ceiling on the left because the left right now is prioritizing trans. And I guess she decided to go against the trans thing and then switched and tried to be a righty. And that was the mantle. She's a cautionary tale of why you don't allow people who claim that they're new converts and they've never really fully explained the conversion, why you don't put them in the control room. That's a really great example as to why. I mean, you can't be the bouncer for this, or you can't gatekeep. It's not gatekeeping. In fact, it's biblical. This is what Paul said in the New Testament about new converts. You're not going to make them leaders of the church. You're not going to make new converts elders. And there's a reason why, a number of reasons. That's just as good for them as it is for the body. So if you don't like following, you know, biblical precepts to guide your life, then I guess that says a lot about who you let guide you instead of Christ, right? Huh. See, that's the difference between Christ as King and Jesus as Lord. So, moving on. I got a lot of audio here. Because half of you, let's be honest, half of your kids are going, this is like the first day some of you are either at work without having to deal with kids before you left, or you're at home and you didn't have to deal with kids before you left. A couple of other things. So in Dearborn, Michigan, the police chief decided to make a video that was mostly in Arabic. Dearborn, little Mogadishu. He released a video on social media addressing the city council meeting that is next Tuesday, right? He was telling local residents to stay home and avoid confronting outside agitators, including some right-wingers who are going to be protesting to stop Islamification. He spoke in English, but the video featured Arabic subtitles and translations. Watch this video. This is cut 23.
7: I'm Chief Issa Shaheen, and we're aware that individuals and groups from outside our community may come to the Dearborn City Council meeting on Tuesday, August 18th. We've been monitoring the situation closely and coordinating with our state and federal partners. We have a plan in place, and you'll see an enhanced presence of police officers. But here's my direct ask of our residents. Please stay home. These groups that are coming here are coming for one reason, and that's to provoke a reaction and generate attention. If nobody shows up to react, they have nothing. The most powerful thing that this community can do is refuse to give them an audience. If you have business before council, you're welcome, and you'll be safe. We'll make sure of it. But if you're thinking about coming down just to confront these people, don't. That's exactly what they want, and it puts you at risk. Let our officers do their job. Don't let a handful of hateful outsiders define who we are. Dearborn is stronger than this. Thank you.
5: Good heavens on earth. So he, and this is not the first time that he's actually done stuff like this. So he's telling people, first off, that's, I don't know, I've never seen a public update that's in Arabic like that before. Have you, Cain?
8: No.
5: Never. I've not seen that. I just think that if you come to a country, I don't expect to go to a country and have everything delivered to me in English. I don't expect it, whether I'm in Europe, whether I'm in the Nordic area, whether I'm in the Caribbean, whether I'm in anywhere, any Polynesian island, whether I'm in the Middle East. I don't expect anybody to issue through their government and include an English translation of it, because that's their country. If I should learn that language. And I think the same thing applies here in the United States. English is the language for a reason. Secondly, he's telling people, don't come to a public meeting because I can't trust that you're not going to go Aloha snack bar on anything. And that's really ultimately true. You know this.
8: Yes.
5: So there can, so the Christians that are protesting in Dearborn are considered agitators and the enemies. Not the Islamists that have entirely taken over the community, have thrown rocks, have gotten violent, and have also fleeced hundreds of thousands, millions of taxpayer dollars. By the way, it's interesting. This Issa Shaheen was recognized with a racial and social justice award from the Michigan Roundtable. It's a powerful full circle moment for him in a career dedicated to fairness, public safety, and reform. Did you know that? He himself is a Muslim. Issa Shaheen is a Muslim. And apparently, they're like, oh, he's the first Muslim American police chief in Michigan. Does he believe in Sharia? Because I'm curious as to how you can do that job wearing the badge and follow a faith that demands a separate system, a separate legal system. And don't sit here and say that it's a way of life or whatever. I'm not a moron. You know, I mean, good heavens. I know what the Quran says. And I know what the Hadith say. I know what it says. It's literally Islamic jurisprudence. It's not just like a cultural suggestion for how to live life. I mean, it's literally how to mete out issues within the Islamic community. So I just, you know, you got to put on all the robes or none. Okay. So the conflict there to me is a little interesting. So Cain, I think you make a very good point. The issue isn't with what he thinks is the reaction or overreaction of the Christians coming to protest the ongoing Islamification of the Midwest, but he's telling the other residents that live there, I think that you're going to go too hardcore Aloha snack bar. He thinks that they are too unstable to actually go out and deal with any kind of differing thought in the form of a protest. That's a declaration of weakness and tolerance. That's, he's basically declaring that the Islamists that he is seeking to provide favor for, that they are too intolerant to be around any differing opinions.
8: Exactly.
5: I mean, you're confirming what everyone is saying. He's literally just taking the L by confirming everything just like that. And also, Cain, you've noted, and you can say this, being able to appeal to our government, the redress of government, is a right.
6: Yep, it's our duty. It's a right and a duty for us to do it. And of course we're going to do it. Now, whoever reacts to that, that's their own emotional instability. And that's what this guy was talking about. He understands that Muslims, a lot of the violent ones, they don't care about any sort of decency. They care about reacting on their emotions, and if they find something that gets them emotional or triggers them in some way, then violence is their only recourse. They don't debate.
5: As we move, the folks who bring you the program, it is our friends at Chapter. Look, Chapter exists to cut through the confusion of Medicare. I hate to tell you this, but Medicare is confusing on purpose. It's confusing on purpose because this is how, I mean, honestly, I hate saying this, but this is how they make their money. I mean, they get people in these plans that don't provide the coverage that they need, but these people are then overpaying for these plans. That's the problem. Chapter exists to cut through all of this confusion. I've had family members that, since I've been talking about Chapter, that have reached out and worked with Chapter. And they don't just sell them on like one or two companies. They are the only ones that literally walk you through every Medicare plan across the nation to find out what actually fits your doctors and prescriptions and your budget. They're an honest translator for Medicare. They're going to explain all of your options in plain English. So one of my family members, and I don't want to give out their information, but they, Chapter told them that, you know what? Out of everything we looked at, the plan you're on actually is the good one. You did a good job. The plan that you're on is the best one. Now, if that's your case, they'll tell you that outright. But I had another family member who was not already on the best plan. And so Chapter helped them. And by the way, the people who work with Chapter save on average over $1,100 a year just for nothing else but getting onto the right plan instead of going with whatever was pushed at them. 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
9: The midterms are almost here, and Republicans could be in deep trouble. Polls show Democrats leading in key races. Tonight, Rob Finnerty on Newsmax reveals the growing threat from the DSA and the radical left. With less than 60 days to go, Finnerty says it's time for the GOP to hit the panic button. The House may go, and control of the Senate is up for grabs. Gas prices, mortgage rates, health care, and out-of-control national debt. Americans are angry, and the progressive left wants total control of Congress. Tallarico, El Sayed, AOC, Bernie Sanders. Finnerty reveals President Trump's secret plan to fight back and what you can do to help him. Don't miss Finnerty tonight at 8 p.m. Eastern on Newsmax. 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
3: Worldwide News Network update. I'm Elliot Goshman. A 22-year-old man from Singapore is expected to plead guilty this week in Washington to orchestrating one of the largest cryptocurrency thefts in U.S. history, duping a stranger out of Bitcoin worth over $240 million. Malone Lamb's conviction would be a major milestone in a case that already has led to guilty pleas by several co-conspirators. I Dream of Jeannie star Barbara Eden quickly went on social media to assure fans that she's fine after missing an event due to what organizers called a sudden illness. The 95-year-old says it was a big miscommunication. Quote, my doctor very recently prescribed brand new medication. It turned out to have some nasty side effects, she told concerned fans. She reassures everyone that she's fine and apologizes for missing the CineCon Legacy Award. This is the Worldwide News Network.
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5: People ask me all of the time, Suzanne, when do I know when is the best time to buy a property? 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
6: We have baseball back in the Valley this week. The Las Vegas Aviators, who have already locked up their place in the Pacific Coast League Championship Series at the end of the month, will host the Sacramento River Cats at Las Vegas Ballpark beginning tomorrow. Their parent club, the Athletics, are taking on the Toronto Blue Jays in Sacramento this week. It's opening week in the NFL. The regular season begins with a Super Bowl rematch featuring the Patriots at Seattle on Wednesday night. The Las Vegas Raiders break the seal on the 2026 season on Sunday against the Miami Dolphins. Kickoff set for 1:25 at Allegiant Stadium. The NHL offseason is about to thaw out as the preseason is less than 2 weeks away. The Golden Knights will play their first exhibition game on September 19th in Los Angeles. The puck drops on the regular season September 29th against the Chicago Blackhawks at the Fortress.
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14: 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Channel 347, DirecTV. One of the things that we have talked about a lot in this space as of late is this disruption within the right and the consequence of having an undisciplined coalition, for the lack of a better way to put it. When you expand your coalition, like if you're thinking about this in a parliamentary sense, which really hasn't been achieved before on the right in the United States, but we did it, you know, since 2016, but it's been very undisciplined. And when you do this, you have, you know, people that come in, and that's great. You want more people at the table. However, there are some significant differences that have created what we kind of jokingly call podcastistan and the woke right and all of this insanity that was really expedited right to the surface by the assassination of our friend Charlie Kirk. And in the wake of that, there have been a lot of people. I think every generation has to have its own members of the commentariat. I think the boomers, and I'm not saying that as a pejorative, the boomers need it. I think Gen X, I'm baby Gen X. Gen X needs it. Millennials need it. Gen Z needs it. Gen Alpha, I have no idea what they're going to look like. It is. I think it's very important that they have their own representatives in the commentariat. They have to have people that they can speak to. And I was telling Kane on break, I'm like, I totally now get what Newt Gingrich felt like during the Tea Party days, right? Because he had all these, like, these grassroots people coming up and we're like, we know better than you, and we're telling him what for. And he did come around to it, like, in his defense. I get it. And it's very odd right now because we have all of this stuff with, you know, the Gal Sharptons of the world and the stuff that we see with podcastistan. And a lot of people have been very worried about Gen Z. They've been very worried about Gen Z because of some of the stuff that they've seen Gen Z say. And a lot of people are worried that they're going to get, that generation is going to get away from the mission that Charlie Kirk had set out. He set out to really, like, educate that generation, bring them to the table, and motivate them and plug them in. And there, I think more people have been fighting than doing. More people have been arguing than doing. And I happened to see this young man out on social media, and at first I thought he was AI because he sounded too calm. I'm like, this dude is AI. This dude was created in, like, a computer back room somewhere, and because nobody in Gen Z is, like, maybe with the exception of, like, five people, are this calm and rational and very rooted in Christianity, and it's demonstrative in how they engage. And it turns out he's a real person, because this would be some really good AI. I'm literally looking at him in the monitor. He's got a new book out. Brylan Hollihan has a new book out. It's called Make America Talk Again. And he also wrote One Generation Away, How to Save Humanity from a Screaming Culture. This is incredibly interesting because, and Brylan joins us now via video, and he's real. He's not AI. He's just one of those, like, unicorns in Gen Z, right? They exist, guys. They do exist. Brylan, congrats on the book. Thanks so much for joining us.
15: Thank you for having me, Miss Dana. I promise that I'm real. I can pull some skin here. I know you're used to seeing Gen Z people on Twitter. If you got a big following, you must be a pro-Hitler guy or anti-Charlie's legacy. And you just found a unicorn here that's a normal Southern boy that doesn't get too riled up when he speaks and doesn't have to scream to talk. So
14: God bless America. I love it. Your book, there's one thing that immediately stood out to me, like, right from the get-go. And in this, and I want to start with this, because you write, talking about debate and talking about political engagement and discourse. You write in your book, the goal is not to enjoy being booed. The goal is to remain steady when it happens. This really stood out to me because we live, as you know, Brylan, we live in this political culture where you, it almost seems like the emphasis isn't on the action to achieve the mission, but it's on the fight itself. And it's very, it seems almost like a vanity project. Talk a little bit about this, because I know that this seems, because this theme is very present throughout the book, and I know you explore a lot of stuff in it. But tell me your thoughts on that and how that, you know, kind of went into you writing this book.
15: Absolutely. What I want my generation to understand is you can be a bold conservative without being a bitter one. You can be fighting on the front lines of this fight without screaming and infighting at your own party and without saying the most extreme things possible. And I think a lot of people that came into politics, obviously through social media, my generation, came into it with the understanding that it's about clips and clickbait and engagement, and it's simply not. I understand that that's a path to get information to the next generation, but it's not necessarily a path to grow the tent or to grow voters. And just because you can say something so extreme and radical doesn't necessarily, one, make you right, and two, make you digestible for our party, as we've seen some gross things said over the past year. And I think a lot of what I wanted to make clear there is you are going to get booed, and it's going to suck. You're going to get the death threats. Keep walking forward. I'll tell you this. I started my political journey with a podcast in the fourth grade. I had never received a death threat until the morning after Charlie's assassination. And I said that day that I was going to start speaking on campuses. I was going to start doing debates. And my family walked in and you know, read out some of the horrific messages that we had gotten. I didn't know what that was like. I'm a college freshman. I'd never seen that before. And, you know, local PD, you're advising that I have security walking me to class and this whole thing. And I'm trying to figure out what this means. And there was a thought in the back of my mind, this is it. I can hang it up. I'll walk away from politics because I got booed, because I got threatened, and I'll let somebody else fight this fight. And what I didn't do in that moment was walk away, because we can't do that. So to the audience watching, you're going to get booed. Keep walking into it anyways.
14: How, as a member of Gen Z, because you're 20 years old, because it seems that the incentive to engage in the gladiator, I guess, behavior of politics and to be as outrageous as possible, there's a lot of incentive to that. There's a lot of money to be made in that arena. Why didn't you take that route?
15: Listen, I have morals, and I can't say that about a lot of our friends. In a world full of Candace Owens, I would much rather be sitting with Dana Lash right now. And I definitely am disappointed by some of the people who claim to be friends of my mentor, who claim to be fighting for his cause. And some of these big gladiator fights that we've seen since last September, sure, do they sell views? Maybe. Do they get the money? Sure. Do they help the movement? Absolutely not. And I'll be honest with you. As horrible as September 10th was last year, the one silver lining walking away from it was at least we're united. We're one big family. We've circled the wagon. There's been a funeral. We're all mourning together. So surely going into the midterms, we're all going to have each other's back and we're going to do this. And honestly, I've never seen the party more divided right now. And it's disgusting to see even on the campuses some of this vitriol that's being thrown up. It's about engagement and entertainment instead of actually working to save literally one of our biggest fights yet. I'm here in New York right now, and the socialists think they've won. They think they've won our generation, and here we are fighting inside about if we're pro-Hitler or not. Well, the socialists are literally taking over our generation. There's a lot bigger fish to fry than clip farming, and I'm glad you've been on the right side of this.
14: Yeah, clip farming, that's the great way to put it. We're talking with Brylan Hollihan, whose book, Make America Talk Again, How to Save Humanity from a Screaming Culture, is out and available wherever you get books, and you can find him as well on X and IG and all of that stuff. Tell me about Gen Z, because, you know, I see Gen Z, I feel like the loudest people are the worst representatives of Gen Z, but it seems like they're the ones who are sucking up all of the air in the room. But I get the sense that there are way more people like you out there that just aren't, they're not flashy for the sake of flashy. They're a lot more cerebral. There is a real intellectual mooring there. Talk to me a little bit about that, because you're in the trench with your generation. What do you see?
15: There's a lot more people, especially that I'm friends with across the movement and just the 10 campuses that I've debated on the last year, that can hold a conversation without raising their voice, without including a slur or a cuss word, and try to get to common ground with the left. Because isn't that the goal of all of this? When I debate with people, it's to try to win them over to our side, not to scare them off or to get a primetime hit. And I think a lot of people have to go into it with that mindset. I'll tell you a little secret. If somebody comes up to me and I can tell they're going to be a little aggressive by what they're, you know, saying, what they're screaming, sometimes what they're throwing at me as they're walking up to debate, the very first thing I do every time is, oh man, I love that hat, or that's a cool shirt, or I like that sports team too. Something to humanize them, something to be like, oh, I'm another human, we're both Americans. Before you shoot me, before you scream at me, before you throw things at me, understand that we're both humans and we can talk. That's the proper way to go into this. That's the proper way to have conversations with our peers, as opposed to just, what's the craziest thing I could throw at the wall and see if it gets me views?
14: How hard is it to do what you do? Because you're fighting against not just the left, but you're also fighting against the left's weapon of AI and social media. How difficult is that against what you're doing? How hard is it?
15: It's very difficult, I'll be honest. It's definitely gotten a lot more challenging now that we're a little bit more frayed on our side. And it depends on the day and the mood of people and what's selling clicks on who's going to be in your corner when you go into some of these battles. And that's disappointing. But I'll tell you this. The first time I met Charlie in the fourth grade, I had on a podcast. And the very end of the interview, I'm like freaking out and I'm shaking. And like, I mean, I have baby fat. And I don't know what I'm doing. I'm interviewing my mentor. And I look at him and I was like, do you have any advice for me? Like, I just want to get involved. I want to help this movement. And he looked at me and said, the left will always out-fundraise you. They will never outwork you. You control how early you wake up. You control how late you go to bed. You control how many states you visit in one day. You have total control over how hard you work. And that means I think I've slept in my bed 10 nights this year in 2026, and I'm averaging 2 or 3 hours of sleep every night. But, you know, if that makes me, I guess it's AI, but it means we're working hard and we're trying to fight what's going on the left.
14: You better take care of yourself. Otherwise, we're going to be checking in on you to make sure you're getting at least 6 hours of sleep and you're eating protein and all that stuff. You're going to make us worry. Yes, now. We're talking with Brylan Holly. And final question for you on this, because I think this book is important. I think Gen Z, I think everybody out there, whether you're Gen Z or whether you have Gen Z kids or Gen Z siblings or even Gen Z grandkids, you need to get this. I think it's very important that they read a book like this, and you need to get it. What is the biggest, again, every generation, it's like it's marked by a particular issue that drives them. I kind of feel like for Gen Z, it's sort of like AI and data centers, because I see a lot of, from my perspective, what's fueling a lot of the discontent with Gen Z is that immediately within the span of like 10 years, the entire workforce has been upended because of AI. Yeah. Kids that are going, that, you know, young adults that are going into STEM or going into engineering or coding or whatever, now that's completely flipped. Is that kind of like an accurate assessment from where you are? Is that one of the biggest shakeups in your generation?
15: Absolutely. You're spot on. And the reason for that is really our main concern would be the American dream and our inability to, say, attain that like our parents and grandparents might have been. Because of affordability, because of immigration, because of AI data centers, whatever it may be, there's this frustration that are you going to be able to live up to buying that first house like your parents did, to starting a family after college like your parents did, to getting that job in America, to live out this dream that you saw your parents and grandparents achieve? Is that going to be possible? There's absolutely frustration there. But what I want to be clear is not to be a doom and gloom, a black pillar, and certainly not to be somebody that comes in here and just whines and complains, because despite the caricature of Gen Z that we all complain all the time, not everybody does that. But what I've been concerned now, see, I'll tell you two things I saw on campuses. The very first one, I think we were in Arkansas and we had just finished a Q&A, we were doing a meet and greet, and this girl comes up in the line and she's whispering to me, Dana, and I can't figure out, is she in witness protection, what's going on, why are we whispering? And I was like, is something wrong? And she goes, I can't say my name too loud, I think I'm going to get kicked out of my sorority and SGA in my clubs and my classes because I'm at a Christian conservative event on an SEC campus. And I looked at her and I said, stop rolling over. Stop bowing to the mob. If you're concerned about affordability, start your club and fight for it. I don't care what your sorority says or your club says. A week later, I'm at Ole Miss. Again, SEC campus, as conservative as it gets. And we're doing a Q&A, and this guy's complained about how he keeps having to change his essays. And I'm like, what are you talking about? And he's like, well, I write two versions of every essay I submit. The first one I believe in. The second one I edit to sound liberal, so my liberal professor gives me a good grade. If every time we self-censor, every time that we roll over, we're allowing the mob to take away that ability of the American dream. So stop whining, stop complaining, and start acting.
14: Well, the book is Make America Talk Again, How to Save Humanity from a Screaming Culture by a very real 20-year-old Gen Z member. You're a unicorn. We're like, how is he this like moored with principle and intellect? I mean, obviously, you were raised, not to be condescending, you were raised incredibly well. And it's just, I'm so happy to see someone in the next generation coming up that's that really has it and is moored in something real and solid and keeps them tethered so they just don't go with the wind. It is so encouraging to see. We'd love to have you back anytime. Please, dear heavens, get 6 hours of sleep at least. Now we're going to worry. And we'll be checking in on you. Brylan Hollihan, get the book. We have more to come, folks, as we wrap up this third hour of the broadcast. We're capitalists. God bless America. A great Texas-based company that makes something really good for your heart. And, of course, it is the folks, the company Human, and it's the company that is behind the Super Beats Chews. This was founded out of UT's Health Science Center. I'm just going to be very frank with you. A bunch of science nerds and medical nerds got together, and they were doing research on blood flow and nitric oxide for the purposes and advantages of athleticism, right? And Super Beats was created out of this. 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
1: Kane and I were all having a very interesting conversation on break after talking to Brylan Hollihan, because he's Gen Z, and we're like, why? Because it seems that Gen Z has the same kind of cynicism that Gen X does, but Gen X is more like, meh, whereas Gen Z is take vengeance on everyone. And Kane made a really good point in that the absence of social media when Gen Z was coming to age in the 90s, Gen X was coming of age in the 90s, that social media repetition, the doom and gloom, if we had had that, we probably would have been as cynical as Gen Z. And it's that social media doom scrolling and Brylan said it, the black pilling, that is really contributing to that cynicism. I think it's fascinating. And the reason I'm obsessed with it is because I feel like the Republican Party has no way of dealing with it. And they're just kind of out there trying to figure things out on their own. Don't you feel the same way?
2: Yeah. How'd we get the woke right?
1: Yeah, exactly. We're going to talk more about this here in the days to come. Today's stupidity came.
3: All right, Juan, this is Cut 13. Both self-described journalists, Nicole Wallace and Jim Acosta, discuss how they journalism. 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
4: I stopped carrying Sarah Huckabee Sanders briefings.
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8: A Labor Day weekend camping trip was interrupted by Immigration and Customs Enforcement in western Washington. Park rangers at the Mount Baker Squalamy National Forest approached the five families camping together and requested identification, describing what they called a garbage issue. Then the rangers left but returned with the federal agents and arrested five men. Here's News Nation's Sharon Yu.
9: We reached out to the Forest Service park rangers and we haven't heard back from them because it is Labor Day weekend, but I'm hoping to get more answers as we proceed throughout the week.
8: The men are still in custody and are expected to be transferred out of state. Hawaii is battening down the hatches as Hurricane Lowell pushes closer. Governor Josh Green says state and county offices, public schools, and the University of Hawaii campuses on Kauai and Oahu will be closed on Tuesday.
10: We're under a flood watch now statewide, so there will be flooding on Big Island again. There will be flooding certainly in parts of Kauai. There's also going to be very heavy surf, especially in the southern part of Kauai, 20 to 30-foot waves very likely, so people need to stay off the roads.
8: Lowell, at last check, was packing maximum sustained winds of 110 miles per hour. Forecasters say it stands to be an even greater rainmaker than they first thought, with maximum rainfall totals clocking in at 24 inches for just Kauai alone. Canada is hitting back with new tariffs on billions of dollars in American goods, escalating the trade fight with the U.S. The tariffs take effect today and range from 15 to 50%, covering over $27 billion in U.S. imports. They target products including steel, dairy, appliances, farm equipment, electronics, and paper products. Canada says the tariffs are in response to the 50% duties imposed by President Trump on Canadian goods. Then in a post today on Truth Social, Trump said that Canadian private jet maker Bombardier would no longer be allowed to sell its planes in the United States unless it started manufacturing in the country. Quote, no more selling Bombardier in the United States. Their products aren't good enough, Trump said in the post. And a big week ahead as the Republican National Committee holds its first ever midterm convention in Dallas, not far from the convention in Garland, Texas. Police say a 911 call came in this morning about a man brandishing a large knife or machete. It took police two tries, but Officer Matt Pesta says they found the man.
11: He actually began swinging his machete as he continued to advance towards officers as they're yelling for him to drop the knife. As he gained distance on them, they had to utilize their department-issued weapon, and so several officers were involved in the shooting.
8: Officers negotiated for about 25 minutes, pleading for the man to drop the knife. This is the Worldwide News Network.
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12: This is your travel report celebrating 250 years of America. Freedom 250. Along the banks of the Potomac in Mount Vernon, George Washington built more than a home. He built a legacy. Walk the very grounds where our first president once strolled and hear the river breeze rustle through the century-old trees. Just down the road lies Virginia's historic triangle. Alongside Williamsburg, Jamestown, the first permanent English settlement in 1607. Trace the full arc of American history in a single day. Savor a warm pea soup or dig into flaky Chesapeake crab cakes by the coast. The town embodies history. Home of Independence Hall and the Declaration of Independence itself, Philadelphia is going all in for 2026, hosting the FIFA World Cup, MLB All-Star Game, and major exhibits like the Declaration's Journey. It's the epicenter of the whole celebration.
8: Gas prices have hit a record high for the Labor Day weekend, averaging $4.14 per gallon. News Nation's Nancy Liu reports.
13: Here in Southern California, we've got eye-popping prices like these due to added taxes and fuel restrictions. But getting around has never been more expensive for all Americans. Gas prices have been creeping up since the start of the Iran war in February, which has throttled worldwide supply. Ahead of the conflict, the national average actually dipped below $3 a gallon. So now drivers are paying well over a dollar more.
8: Singer Ciara and Russell Wilson are having another baby. The couple announced on Instagram Sunday that she's pregnant with her fifth child, the fourth with the former NFL quarterback. Elliot Goshman, Worldwide News Network, New York.
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14: Local tourism officials expecting a busy holiday weekend, forecasting a robust Labor Day, even with hotel room rates higher than last year at the same time. The Las Vegas Convention and Visitors Authority expecting 335,000 of our closest friends to help us enjoy the three-day weekend, which marks the unofficial end of the summer season. Labor Day happening on the 7th this year, and that's the latest possible date for that to happen. A Las Vegas Review-Journal survey of 160 Southern Nevada hotels found the average hotel room rate for the holiday weekend, $269 a night. Meanwhile, the LVCBA is forecasting that visitor numbers will be up more than 4% compared to last year at this time, with a total economic impact of more than $703 million, a more than 4% increase over Labor Day weekend last year.
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16: Implicated in the murder of Tupac Shakur. But the hours after Tupac Shakur was shot, was a very really unspoken. We don't know much about what happened because those of us who were there, including myself, it was a very, very different feel. We were in shock when it happened, and I wanted to just kind of share with you the night he was shot and the hours that happened after, how we as doctors and medical students approached it. So I was a medical student doing my trauma ICU rotation, and Tupac Shakur had been shot, I believe, on East Flamingo and Koval Lane. I think I lived there as a kid. There was a King Albert Motel around that area, and my bus stop was around there. So I know the area because, you know, when I was a kid, I kind of lived and grew up in that area. And so he was shot after the Mike Tyson fight that night. I come in at 4 or 5 in the morning for my shift, and just everybody there is frozen. You see Tupac hooked up to a ventilator support, obviously treated for his wounds, and he was alive. And we were just in shock, and I always felt a connection because he and I share the same birthday. So he was born June 16, not going to tell you the year, but so I always felt a connection, never met him, but wanted to speak to him, and unfortunately he succumbed to his injuries 5.5 days later. But what was very interesting about the hours after is how we were first told to not let anybody think he survived the attack because it was presumed a gang shooting at the time and that they would want to finish the job. This was a targeted attack and we needed to protect him. We are glad to do it. And it was this sense of we have to protect Tupac Shakur. Even people who weren't even, familiar with his music and his rapping, he was shot. We have a celebrity that was shot, on our turf. Somebody hurt, somebody in our, this was in our backyard. We need to protect him. And not to mention just as physicians and medical students, you want to. However, they also then followed with, all right, if they do commit to finish the job, we don't have a lot of bulletproof areas. So they gave us some quick training on where to go within the trauma ICU because you only had seconds if somebody came in to mass shoot or to try to finish the job on Tupac Shakur if they found out, which is why the narrative was he didn't make it. So that's part of the reason why as people were coming in that morning, they were shocked. They're like, he survived. But sadly, he ended up not being able to survive. But the narrative outside was he was shot, didn't make it, because they didn't want that threat of the gang coming in. We had security. We had heightened security. There were police all over. But again, they had to kind of be careful, not letting it look like, that they're he's there. And so, it's interesting because I talked to people from 30 years ago, where were you told, where was going to be your hiding place if the Tupac assassins were going to come back? And, some of us are talking about there was, the nurse's area, but it really wasn't bulletproof. And then one of my friends said there was a closet that they were told they were going to go into. And it was really, really frightening. But the focus was getting Tupac better because his wounds, there were so many. And to ensure that he had a fighting chance. And it was, I had taken care of trauma victims. We had, gang shootings. We had patients of all different traumas come in. But seeing such community as it pertained to Tupac Shakur, I trained at UMC Medical Center in Las Vegas, Nevada. And it was just something we never experienced with anybody else. And, sadly, he succumbed to his injuries days later. It's been 30 years to get some closure on the case. And Duane Keefe D was found guilty for this killing in 1996. It happened September 7th, I believe. And allegedly what happened was there was the Mike Tyson fight. There was some interaction between Keefe D's nephew and Tupac's crew, where the nephew gets beat up. So this was a retaliatory shooting. Keefe D and his nephew Anderson, I'm trying to remember what his nephew's name was, piled into a car. According to Dwayne Keefe D, he didn't do the shooting, but he handed the gun to somebody in the back who didn't want it, and then I believe the nephew took the gun. And he was questioned originally, but not, they didn't find him, they didn't, you know, I guess feel the need to pursue it. And then with interviews later and public expressions of him being involved, obviously the eye of order, right, law enforcement's like, what's going on here? And what was also very interesting about this is I was called for jury duty twice. I got two different jury numbers, and the second jury number was before this case. So I wonder if I would have actually been on this case. I wouldn't have probably been chosen because I was there in the aftermath of him, and I don't think they would have had one of the doctors or medical students there, you know, if there's any connection. And like I said, I felt a bond because his birthday's also June 16th. But, sadly, his death, it took 30 years to find some closure, and nobody else in that car is still alive. The car that pulled up to him and shot him, with the exception of Dwayne Keefe D. So that's where we are with that. Don't go away. We'll be right back. 1-877-DOC-DOLLY.
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And big thanks to y'all for tuning in. 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So with the Lindsey Clancy jury, I believe they're on day four of deliberations. And early this morning, the jury handed the judge a note saying they're not unanimous. And the judge could have said, all right, hung jury, mistrial, we're going to call it. And he said, no, get back in there. Okay, just, you know, you got work to do. Figure this out. And I know many people are kind of watching this. It has been a case that has been, you know, really, really divided. Unlike what happened with the Tupac Shakur case, where the jury, less than 3 hours, were able to deliberate and unanimously find Keefe D guilty. In this case with Lindsey Clancy, it's a little bit more nuanced. And so, you know, it doesn't to me, you know, seem to be that they're really, really split in the middle. I, you know, hearing that a couple of the women were wearing pink yesterday, you know, possibly in support. You know, I think what the situation is there's so many different options that they could go with Lindsey Clancy. One, where she murdered her three children, planned it, intent, first-degree murder, going to life in prison.

maybe we could knock it down to manslaughter. To, well, she's not guilty, but she was insane by reason of insanity. So let's put her into a mental hospital, a mental institution, mental health facility. To, none of this was her fault. It was the voice's fault, not her fault, completely off. I don't think the jury's going there. And it sounds like the jury is not going for she is 1,000% culpable and guilty. So my guess is they're trying to decide, does she go to jail or a mental health facility? And the jurors don't get to know where the sentence is going. And a big concern that I have as a physician is, one is, wherever she goes, she needs mental health help, right? Because, you know, she's claiming it was psychosis. So if she does have psychotic features, even though the voice hearing was only very temporary during the 18 minutes of the killing, she obviously needs help. She killed her kids. But on the other end, you go to a mental health facility, you get paroled. The doctors and panelists evaluate you. And if you don't have psychosis, or you never did, and you don't have a current mental health diagnosis to keep you hospitalized, she's getting released at some point. They need the space. And so, and you can't, you know, do double jeopardy. You can't say, well, wait a second. All right, she, you know, we never thought she heard voices. We think that was absolute BS. She lied to get through the case. But you can't try her again. She's was found not guilty by reason of insanity. But we can't keep her. She's not hearing voices. She's not, we can only do so much if she doesn't have psychosis. So I think some of the jurors are concerned about, you know, whatever decision she makes. And there was a case in Maine, I have to look this up, where a woman killed some of her children, got off by reason of insanity, had a short stint in a mental health facility, gets discharged, and then kills the rest of her kids. This happened, I believe, decades ago, and I need to look this case up, and I apologize for not having it available. So these are some of the concerns that people have going, you know, look, her kids are gone, she's in a wheelchair, is she going to be a threat to anybody? On the other end, she could become close to somebody new, and that somebody new could have kids, right? Unfortunately, you know, she in a wheelchair could still find means to hurt somebody if she wanted to. So it's on the jury to sift through everything that happened. You know, she asked for help. She did ask for help. She went to doctors. I know there's been some back and forth. Did she go to doctors because she needed sleep aids, because she needed benzodiazepines? I really do believe she was struggling. And she needed help. And the help she got appears to be subpar. But if she never had psychosis and never told the doctors she had psychosis, and if she never told the doctors that she wanted to hurt their kids, the doctors aren't going to take her kids away. Now, the family is saying, yeah, she told us she wanted to hurt the kids. Which then begs the question, why didn't you get the kids away from her as quickly as possible? When a mom says she wants to hurt her kids, get those kids away. So still very confusing by that. We don't blame the family. We understand they're not trained medical professionals. But if somebody told me, even without my medical background, you know, I fear I'm going to hurt the kids one night or one day, I'd be like, you need a break. You need a vacation. You need some help. You go get your help. I'll take the kids temporarily. I mean, that decision would be made then, right then and there. But the doctors are saying she never told us she was going to do that. And the doctors are supposed to ask. They're always supposed to ask about suicidal ideation and homicidal ideation. In fact, I had a woman who called up with a history of postpartum depression yesterday. She had some other issues she wanted to talk about, but immediately, you know, how's your relationship with the kids? Do you at all feel like you might hurt them, et cetera? I mean, these are just basic. She goes, oh, no, that part is good. I'm seeing a therapist. I'm good. I just need X, Y, and Z. She needed something unrelated. But you always do the questions. You always ask. And if those doctors did, and she said, no, I'm good,

0: Now, obviously she wasn't good because she ended up killing the kids. But if, you know, there was a miss somewhere. So my guess is the jury is like, because it's not all on her, there's other factors we could mitigate the severity of the crime and the severity of the verdict. And that's going to probably, you know, be a bad move if she ends up getting off by guilty of insanity, by a reason of insanity, and then being later discharged from a mental institution. I think she should serve life if in a mental health facility. But the mental health facility will probably not keep her for life. Look at how the shooter, Ronald Reagan's shooter, oh my gosh, I'm sorry, his name is escaping me. But he was able to get off after years, what, it's been 40 some years, because the shooting happened in 1981. And I apologize, I want to just get the name right, because John Hinckley Jr., that was it, John Hinckley Jr. You eventually get released. If she only gets a manslaughter charge, she could get released. And I know people are saying, but Dr. Dahlia, she's not a threat. But how do you know she's not a threat? Somebody in a wheelchair could still hurt another human being. Look, I need a gun to protect myself. I'm in a wheelchair. I can't run. Let me have a gun. Let me have a weapon. Okay, you have a weapon. Then what happens? So I feel for any woman under, you know, going through postpartum psychosis, postpartum depression, but I don't want Lindsay Clancy to be the poster child for somebody with postpartum depression or psychosis, because now you have pregnant women going, everybody thinks I'm going to kill my kids. Sleep deprived. I'm not going to kill the kids. But with Lindsay Clancy, now, this really was postpartum depression. Was this really postpartum depression? Is Lindsay Clancy a murderer? Or is she really a poster child for postpartum depression and psychosis? I don't think she's the poster child for that. I've known women who have wanted to hurt their children. But for her to murder three of her children and put the planning, I don't want postpartum depression and psychosis to be improperly identified and given this stereotype, because Lindsay Clancy's defense team is trying to, you know, is being very effective with the postpartum psychosis defense. That's, well, just like with the PTSD, Grant Plattner. Well, Grant Plattner has PTSD. All right. I don't know a lot of men who did tours of duty that with their PTSD subscribe to the Nazi party. You're insulting people with PTSD. If we're saying that Graham Plattner's actions, and I'm glad he's not running for Maine Senate anymore, that was just all chalked up to PTSD. You're now insulting people with PTSD. So my guess is the jury will either be a hung jury or they will come up with a much lesser sentence. And my bigger worry is that future murderers will see what the defense did and they'll now try to get their ducks in a row before they murder, saying, sorry, I told somebody I heard voices. 1-877-DOCTELLY. Dr. Dahlia here. 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
2: 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I'm Elliot Goshman. Get home and stay home, rather, and get paid to watch your own children. The Trump administration has drafted a proposal that would help pay some stay-at-home parents using funds from a federal program originally designed to help working families afford child care. 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
3: This would still have to go through White House review, then public comment, and then eventually have to be passed as a bill through Congress. So a long way to go as far as this becoming anything official to help parents out, but it has certainly started a conversation.
2: The program currently provides about $9,000 per child a year, with funds typically paid directly to child care providers. As the 25th anniversary of the 9/11 terror attacks approaches, former New York Governor George Pataki is revealing he has a 9/11 related illness. This is the Worldwide News Network.
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5: 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And lastly, the most important thing is to get a property evaluation. Make sure you do not buy anything until you've gotten three appraisals and you actually know the value and the worth of what you're about to buy. And when buying, choose the United States of America. Why? 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Never bet against the United States. I'm Suzanne Miller.
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1: I'm Elliot Goshman. The Hawaii National Guard is making preparations. With Hurricane Lowell forecast to bring dangerous winds, flash flooding, and damaging surf to the islands of Kauai and Niihau, additional troops, equipment, and supplies were loaded onto a helicopter on Oahu for transport to Kauai, where they will support emergency response efforts ahead of the storm. Governor Josh Green just a short time ago says the outer bands of Lowell are already being felt.
2: 100-plus mile-per-hour winds offshore of Kauai. They're having a huge impact, 20 to 30 foot surf, damaging a lot of the area right around the shoreline. We're also seeing some additional concerns. There's even been a tornado warning. We're going to watch that very carefully.
1: State and county offices, public schools, and the University of Hawaii campuses on Kauai and Oahu will be closed on Tuesday. Canada is hitting back with new tariffs on billions of dollars in American goods, escalating the trade fight with the U.S. The tariffs take effect today and range from 15 to 50%, covering over $27 billion in U.S. imports. Canada says the tariffs are in response to the 50% duties imposed by President Trump on Canadian goods. Then in a post on Truth Social, Trump said on Monday that Canadian private jet maker Bombardier would no longer be allowed to sell its planes in the United States unless it started manufacturing in the country. Fierce pushback from lawmakers in New Mexico following President Trump's social media post over the weekend, suggesting he's thinking about changing the name of New Mexico to New America. News Nation's Stephanie Chavez has more from Albuquerque.
3: Representative Melanie Stansbury says, quote, "Our state's name carried generations of history, culture, and family. We're New Mexicans, period." While Representative Gabe Vasquez said, quote, "You don't get to erase New Mexico. The president may want to call us New America, but we know who we are." And New Mexico Governor Michelle Lujan Grisham also joined in on that discussion, saying, quote, "What is up for debate? Who's showing up for working families while the president tries to distract Americans from his disastrous war in Iran? Gas prices keep soaring."
1: A small plane carrying four family members has gone missing off the Bahamas, according to the U.S. Coast Guard and Bahamian authorities. The plane took off from Great Harbor Cay and was heading to Miami Executive Airport. Air traffic control lost contact with the aircraft about 13 miles west of Andros Island. Bahamian officials contacted the U.S. Coast Guard for assistance. The search involving an HC-144 Ocean Sentry was suspended due to bad weather. Authorities have not announced when it will resume. This is the Worldwide News Network.
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4: We have baseball back in the Valley this week. The Las Vegas Aviators, who have already locked up their place in the Pacific Coast League Championship Series at the end of the month, will host the Sacramento Rivercats at Las Vegas Ballpark beginning tomorrow. Their parent club, the Athletics, are taking on the Toronto Blue Jays in Sacramento this week. It's opening week in the NFL. The regular season begins with a Super Bowl rematch featuring the Patriots at Seattle on Wednesday night. The Las Vegas Raiders break the seal on the 2026 season on Sunday against the Miami Dolphins. Kickoff set for 1:25 at Allegiant Stadium. The NHL offseason is about to thaw out as the preseason is less than 2 weeks away. The Golden Knights will play their first exhibition game on September 19th in Los Angeles. The puck drops on the regular season September 29th against the Chicago Blackhawks at the Fortress.
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7: And, you know, people rush, you know, like the Pulse nightclub shooting in Orlando. You had everybody and their mother wanting to help donate blood, which is great, but we need to have the blood a few days prior. If, God forbid, there's any emergency now, we need what was donated 2-3 days ago. So National Blood Donation Week unites governors all across the United States. I mean, we just, we have Colorado, Delaware, Florida, Georgia, Idaho, Illinois, Indiana, Louisiana, Maine, Maryland, Michigan, Mississippi, Nevada, New Hampshire, New Mexico, New York, North Dakota, Ohio, Oklahoma, Oregon, Pennsylvania, South Carolina, South Dakota, Vermont, Washington, Wisconsin, Wyoming, Alaska, Arizona, We're hearing back from Arkansas, Alabama, usually all the states, with the exception of California. California struggles because they don't really do proclamations. But again, they could still, during National Vote the Nation Week and National Vote the Nation Day, support blood drives. And look, people are even calling to help get nice. But something like this is, and the fact that it started in Nevada, pretty cool. You know, that my home state could do something that now has become a national holiday and we're going into year 10. Very, very cool. For those of you who have a child with sickle cell, you know exactly what I'm talking about. Your child needs blood. And you know, some people say, but you know what? They always need O blood. I'm not O. If you're A, if you're A positive, if you're B negative, if you're, you know, any blood, donate. Because, again, it can all go to those who need it. And by the way, one pint of blood could save multiple lives. The different components of it. One pint could save up to three lives. So imagine what a whole country could do. And if you can't donate blood, you hosting a drive and getting 10 people or 15 people to donate or more, I mean, look at all the lives you're saving. It's one of the coolest things. They say every 2 seconds someone in the U.S. needs blood. Approximately 30 units of red blood cells are needed every single day in the United States. And I think that number is rising. Nearly 5,000 units of platelets and 6,500 units of plasma are needed daily. And 16 million blood components are transfused each year in the United States. 16 million. All right, we have millions of Americans that don't know about blood donation. They fear it. It's easy. It takes less than an hour. The process takes about less than 20 minutes, or the actual blood donation. But to you know, to do your screening and all that. Plus, they tell you what your cholesterol is. They tell you what your blood type is. They give you yummy cookies. It's a fantastic thing to do. So I'm not saying you have to donate blood this week. But what I do want you to do is, one, thank your governor for supporting blood donation. Thank your blood bank for busting their asses like they do. Thank your local hospitals, right, for being there with blood. God forbid you're in an accident or you have cancer or you have anemia or sickle cell. And you know, just take this time to reach out to your blood banks and go, how can I help? 1-877-DOC-DOLLY. Don't go away.

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1: If you're hitting the road for the holiday weekend, you'll be paying more at the pump. Record high gas prices being reported throughout southern Nevada. AAA says the average price for a gallon of regular unleaded gas was $4.90 this week, $1.06 more than Labor Day weekend last year. And despite the pain of the pump, local tourism officials are expecting a busy holiday weekend, forecasting a robust Labor Day, even with hotel room rates higher than last year. The Las Vegas Convention and Visitors Authority expecting 335,000 of our closest friends to help us enjoy the three-day holiday weekend, which marks the unofficial end to the summer season. Labor Day happening on the 7th this year. That is the latest possible date for Labor Day to happen here in the Las Vegas Valley, throughout the country for that matter.
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10: More talking, Walter Sterling, the other side of midnight.
11: Laurel Woods. She has a life story that can't be touched. She calls herself the strip club heiress. Dad was a cop. Mother, born-again Christian. Dad invests in strip clubs in Southern California. She's raised in the house of a police officer and a strip club owner. A chain of strip clubs. Successful. Something happens. His partner gets murdered. Dad had nothing to do with it. This goes on for 11 years. 11 years, going to school, going to his work. Mom's going to work. Everything's normal. And then, Laurel Woods, something happened. At the end of 11 years, please share what happened.
12: So in October 27th of 2000, my dad was arrested for Mac McKenna's partner, his strip club partner. And it was a total shock because my dad said he had nothing to do with it and maintained his innocence. And it just really stunned us. And then a year later, he was convicted to life in prison for murder for hire.
11: What was it like the first time you saw your father, a cop, in a cage in a courtroom?
12: It was honestly so awful. He had his arraignment on Halloween. And he was in shackles, and he was in an orange jumpsuit, and he looked so pale, and he looked like one of those dogs that you see, the sad dogs in the Sarah McLachlan video for the SPCA. It was just horrendous. And we couldn't touch him. We couldn't make any eye contact with him. And I just saw my dad, and he was so helpless, and it was just, we were all crying. It was just terrifying.
11: What did your mom say to you?
12: My mom said that she knew that this would always happen, that she always knew that something bad was going to happen from this.
11: Did she always believe he had murdered the partner?
12: No, she believes that he's innocent. My mom still believes in my dad's innocence, but my mom knew that, you know, when you make a deal with the devil, that, you know, ultimately something will come back to haunt you.
11: The upside of a strip club business is never good. That was your mother's instinct, right?
12: Exactly. My mom had told my dad years before, right after Mac was murdered, my mom was like, you have plenty of money, just get rid of the clubs and do something else. But my dad, you know, just loved, I mean, he made a lot of money with the clubs and he didn't want to give it up.
11: Your dad was convicted, is that right?
12: Yes, he was convicted, yes.
11: And then what happened?
12: So my dad was convicted. He served 17 years in prison, and he tried appealing. I mean, he did several rounds of appeals and lost every appeal. And it was just really difficult because for the first 10 years, I believed that my dad was innocent. I believed that he didn't do it. When it's your father and you love your father and, you know, my dad was in law enforcement, you don't think that he would do something like that.
11: Right.
12: And then furthest from my mind. And, his story just started to unravel, and like going to visit him in prison, I've been in almost every prison in California.

0: JP Morgan. One person writing on Instagram, "Hey Universe, to be clear, the next one should not be Macaulay. It's worth pointing out that a majority of the film's ensemble are still alive and well."
1: This is the Red Apple Entertainment Report.
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8: One of the gifts of being alive now is the Oculus in Manhattan. The Oculus, the world's largest subway station, the PATH station. Before 9/11, the PATH station was an ugly, nasty place. We avoided at all costs. Took us to Jersey. Maybe 23rd Street, 14th Street. It was a buck. It was a path. When they built the Oculus, I'm looking at it like, what? It's for the path. Giant, huge station with the beams. You know what I'm talking about. I don't know who came up with the idea, but just like the Mayan structures and the pyramids, the Oculus is in fact a focus for sunlight. And on September 11th, the sunlight comes through the Oculus, through those beams, giant beams, and projects on the floor of the Oculus two towers, two beams of light that are there for about 9 hours and only there on September 11th. It is magnificent. It is, in fact, spiritual. It is a good thing to remember. Worth the trouble, whatever inconvenience you and I can imagine, to see the Oculus at the site of the World Trade Center on September 11th. A once-in-a-lifetime and an important opportunity to remind you and me that, one, this happened, and two, that as humans, we are more than capable of doing great things. 25 past the hour with Rick. Welcome to the other side of midnight. Hello, Rick. Hi.
9: Good morning, sir. Good morning.
8: Hi, sir. Hi.
9: Okay, two things, quick things about your cat with the urinating.
8: Yes, my male cat that pees everywhere, yes.
9: Yeah, I had the same problem. It's an anxiety thing, and those calming sprays don't work for me. There's a medicine called gabapentin. Your vet gives it to you to give your animal before you bring them in for a visit. It calms them down, makes them very docile. It takes away that anxiety. I had a cat that had the same thing everywhere, large amounts. He's been fine for the last 6 years.
8: Just how often do you give it to him? How often do you give it to him? Once a day.
9: Twice a day. Twice a day.
8: Well, my doctor gives that to me. My doctor gives that to me too.
9: Can I give him, for nerve pain, right?
8: Yeah. Can I give that to my cat?

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1: Midnight Misfits, Walter Sterling, The Other Side of Midnight.
2: This is really embarrassing, but it took me over 1,000 approaches of just approaching women in public to get to the point where I wasn't boring. I'm going to give you 3 steps you can take to be 10 times more interesting right off the bat in less than 60 seconds. Step 1, make statements instead of asking questions. Guys get caught up in this interview trap all the time. They just ask interview questions back and forth over and over. Promise you, you don't have to ask questions all the time. Even if you just randomly state a fact or something that you learned recently, this will make you a lot more interesting. Step 2, make cold reads or assumptions about the girl. You know, you seem like a nurse. Oh, I like your glasses. Are you a librarian? I don't know. You seem very, like, bookish. Are you a teacher? You can make guesses and assumptions based on her look or her vibe or her appearance. This works super well because either you are right and she's like, oh my God, how'd you know that? Or you are wrong and she's going to be like, wait, why did you think that? And it creates curiosity. Step 3, if you ask a question, you do not need her to ask you back the same question to answer it for yourself. If I ask you, hey, how's your day going? And you go, oh, it's good. It's not weird for me to go, oh, awesome, my day is going great and blah, blah, blah, blah, blah, and to be able to give a lot more personal input. Now, you need to practice these things, but these 3 steps will make you instantly more interesting in every conversation you have.
3: There, now you have hope. People, you realize that there are guys who go up to beautiful women on the street and they just start talking to them? You couldn't do that in a bar or a restaurant or even at work. You don't have the guts to do that. But there are women, there are guys who do that, and it really comes down to confidence. It really just comes down to showing interest and being not creepy. Right? That's really what it comes down to. Don't be creepy. I have a lot going on for you tomorrow. We've got a big show tomorrow. You and I are going to talk to Ross Coulthart, live from Sydney, Australia, who will have an update on all of the things that scare us about the United States government. That means it's probably going to be a 10-hour report. But he has the latest. Ross Coulthart, News Nation, fantastic reporter. Plus, he has an Australian accent, and he lives near Bondi Beach. Bondi Beach is a topless beach, which also features Speedos.
2: This is really embarrassing, but it took me over 1,000 approaches.
3: You see, he's very persistent. He's very persistent. And what else we got? We have a lot going on tomorrow. What's it?
4: I gotta ask you about the nickname, the Money Honey. I always felt flattered by just getting noticed.
5: New details, anchor Maria Bartiromo's abrupt exit at Fox News.
6: When Fox News released that statement saying that they were parting ways with her, I think it took the entire media industry by surprise.
7: You really paid your dues.
8: You're right. I'm on the air 17 hours a week.
6: There is a lot of mystery around Maria's exit. There have been reports about internal communications at Fox that she shared with the White House. If that was the case, Fox would make the argument that that was justification for parting ways.
5: The network dropped Maria's name from her show, rebranding Mornings with Maria to Mornings with Fox Business.
8: It is Friday.
5: And another twist. Maria's attorney, Brian Friedman, who also repped Justin Baldoni in his legal battle with Blake Lively, denied Maria was fired, suggesting he has evidence to prove it. Quote, make no mistake, we have the receipts and witnesses, and they will come out.
6: This reads to me like public posturing. Ultimately, they're going to try and hash this out and settle this, I suspect.
5: Immediately after the news broke just past noon, there was widespread speculation that Maria could be the next White House press secretary.
6: Anything's possible with this administration. You know, there are a number of former Fox personalities that serve in the Trump administration. The Secretary of Defense, Pete Hegseth, was on Fox and Friends. The U.S. Attorney in D.C., Jeanine Pirro, was on The Five. Secretary of Transportation, Sean Duffy, was a Fox regular.
5: Maria, who made history as the first journalist to report live from the New York Stock Exchange, turns 59 next week. She reportedly makes around $10 million a year and last appeared on the air August 9th.
8: It's all right here, right now.
9: So all this fame has led to Hollywood and a couple really cool cameos.
10: Oh, you watched it in prison. Your
11: show? Me and a whole lot of others.
8: Sitting next to Michael Douglas and doing Wall Street was pretty over the top for me. But then Arbitrage with Richard Gere, that was even more exciting.
12: So it's not surprising that we have these asset bubbles.
8: The idea that I could play myself next to these icons has been incredibly rewarding and fun.
6: We've seen a number of high-profile news anchors leave legacy media and launch their own ventures, be it a podcast or a YouTube channel. Wouldn't surprise me in the slightest if that's the road she took.
3: Oh, she's a great talent. She's terrific. Who knows what sort of trouble there was at Fox? None of our business. Her talent, unquestioned. Her abilities, remarkable. A real broadcaster. Every time I watched her, I always thought, you know, she's eating the TV. She's like on the air and she's just eating television. That's who she is. Always a treat to watch her. All right, tonight you and I talked to Laurel Woods, who's the author of Strip Club Heiress. Strip Club Heiress. This is a phenomenal story. Normal woman living at home with her sister. Dad's a cop, Los Angeles, well-educated. Great book, Strip Club Heiress. Walter Sterling, The Other Side of Midnight from the Red Apple Audio Networks.
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12: I'm Elliot Goshman. Canada is hitting back with new tariffs on billions of dollars in American goods, escalating the trade fight with the U.S. The tariffs take effect today and range from 15% to 50%, covering over $27 billion in U.S. imports. Canada says the tariffs are in response to the 50% duties imposed by President Trump on Canadian goods. Then in a post on Truth Social yesterday, Trump said that Canadian private jet maker Bombardier would no longer be allowed to sell its planes in the United States unless it started manufacturing in the country. Quote, no more selling Bombardier in the United States. Their products aren't good enough, Trump said in the post. According to Reuters, Russia pummeled Kyiv in the Ukraine with drones and missiles early on Tuesday, resuming its air attacks after a brief halt for the visit of U.S. peace negotiators, killing two people and triggering fires across the Ukrainian capital. Mayor Vitaly Klitschko said 10 more had been injured in the city, while falling debris in one district caused fires at a five-story apartment building and a three-story residential block. The attack damaged at least 14 high-rise buildings, a dorm, a school, a clinic, warehouses, and other sites, officials said. Russia resumed its attacks after U.S. peace envoys Jared Kushner and Steve Witkoff left Kyiv following a meeting with Ukrainian President Volodymyr Zelensky on Sunday as the Trump administration renewed its push to end Russia's four-and-a-half-year war in Ukraine. The Hawaii National Guard is making preparations, with Hurricane Lowell forecast to bring dangerous winds, flash flooding, and damaging surf to the islands of Kauai and Niihau. Additional troops, equipment, and supplies were loaded onto a helicopter on Oahu for transport to Kauai, where they will support emergency response efforts ahead of the storm. Governor Josh Green says the outer bands of Lowell are already being felt.
13: 100-plus mile-per-hour winds offshore of Kauai. They're having a huge impact, 20 to 30 foot surf, damaging a lot of the area right around the shoreline. We're also seeing some additional concerns. There's even been a tornado warning. We're going to watch that very carefully.
12: State and county offices, public schools, and the University of Hawaii campuses on Kauai and Oahu will be closed today. A small plane carrying four family members has gone missing off the Bahamas, according to the U.S. Coast Guard and Bahamian authorities. The plane took off from Great Harbor Cay and was headed to Miami Executive Airport. Air traffic control lost contact with the aircraft about 13 miles west of Andros Island. Bahamian officials contacted the U.S. Coast Guard for assistance. The search involving an Ocean Sentry was suspended. This is the Worldwide News Network.
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14: In Women's Health News, a Korean study of 5.7 million women presented at the Endocrine Society's Endo Conference links longer reproductive lifespans and hormone replacement therapy to an increased risk of thyroid cancer. Research say reproductive history matters when it comes to cancer screening, so speak to your doctor before beginning an HRT therapy program. And today's tip, don't forget your furry friend. 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Remember, your health matters. I'm Yana Drills for the Worldwide News Network.
12: New Mexico is headed back to court today to do battle with Facebook. State prosecutors claim the social media giant violated its own privacy policies by allowing personal data of its users to be accessed by a third party. Larry Maggot is CEO of the online advocacy group Connect Safely and says the new battle comes just weeks after the state chalked up a win against Facebook's parent company, Meta.
15: After winning a $942 million judgment against Meta over harms to children, New Mexico is taking the company back to court in a separate privacy case, alleging that data from some 350,000 New Mexicans was improperly shared with Cambridge Analytica and used to target voters.
12: Spider-Man Brand New Day remained the number one movie in theaters over the holiday weekend, becoming just the second film this decade to top the box office. Elliot Goshman, Worldwide News Network, New York.
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20: You know what I really need? I really need, like, a terrible man to suffer publicly today. Or die publicly today. I need it. I need to witness it. I need to witness something horrible happen to somebody who deserves something horrible to happen to. And yes, it has to be a man. Because...
21: Are the people saying that Lindsay did it because she confessed? Okay, well, I went to the moon yesterday. Do you believe me? Do you take my word for it? Or do you maybe need some proof?
22: Well, if your name is Alice and your husband's name is Ralph, maybe I do believe you went to the moon yesterday. Welcome, my friends, to the Labor Day edition of Bo Snerdly's Rush Hour. Yes, we still have more fallout from the Lindsay Clancy verdict. But we have other news as well. Letitia James is in the news. Mickey, Cheryl, she's in the news too. A lot of things happening. Today is Labor Day. And, of course, we welcome our official historian of Bo Snerdly's Rush Hour, the fastest hour in American media. And he is the head honcho over at historyauthor.com. He is also an alumni of the Rush Limbaugh Show, one of the web producers there. He is an author himself, not just of history matters, but of cuisine. My dear friend Dean Carianis is here. Dean, welcome and happy Labor Day to you.
1: Hey, hey, happy Labor Day to you and your whole audience, the big WABC family, and I hope it's just going to be about Ralph Cramden today.
22: Let me just say something to you, Dean. It's not just the WABC audience. That's our flagship station.
1: Oh, right, yes.
22: We are in many stations around the country.
1: Right.
22: Just wanted to put that out there, Dean. Thank you.
1: I apologize. You know, New Yorkers, we don't think the rest of the country exists, and I've picked that up even here in the environs of New Jersey where I grew up.
22: Right. I mean, I still remember there was a map that I loved. It was in one of the old, when I was a kid, I saw this, a teenager or something. It was a map, I think it was in New York Magazine. It was either New York or the New Yorker. And the illustration showed Manhattan, and then it said, it had a map of Manhattan, and then it had a far-out look, and then it said the rest of the country or something like that.
1: Yeah, it's like World View from Ninth Avenue with a New York
22: right.
1: 1976, right. Men in good humor back then, much more, I think, than today, where they look down on the people in Middle America. Now they're trying to convince us that they all love Dolly Parton. Everyone loved Dolly Parton. You didn't all love people like Dolly Parton. Just look at Bob Wawa putting her down, and I would have called you a hillbilly, she said, to her face. They didn't love. There's no love there.
22: Oh, my gosh, Dean. Come on. Let us have this. Let us have at least the fake moments of unity when the left pretends to be nice. Don't take that away from us.
1: I have no regrets.
22: Oh, stop it. You're making fun of the woman's impediment. That's not nice. Goodness.
1: You know, he did love Fidel Castro, so I think that kind of all bets are off. Once you say he was a great weeder.
22: Oh, she's doing it again. Oh, Dean.
1: Okay. That's really okay. How I Labor- talk. That's my natural voice.
22: No, it's not. Labor Day. Labor Day. Let's.
1: Right.
22: This. You know what? I think it's just about time to put the Labor Day to bed. Just stop it. Because labor unions are no longer near as important as they were in the fabric. Now, don't get me wrong. Unions are still important. But the biggest unions now are the government unions. They're not even private sector unions. They are unions that belong to the government. So this used to be the big union holiday. Right now, labor unions across America it has been close to two decades that they have been losing membership. So let us go through the origins of labor unions very quickly. You, the official historian. By the way, people might think that I'm anti-union, and I'm not. I am not anti-union, but I'm also. And I am anti-leftist, is what I am. And that's the issue with some of the labor unions. Many of the big ones, like the teachers' unions and so forth, are all just about, they're just lefty hat groups. They're not even about their workers. It's about the left and their political aspirations. But let's go through the history. You're the expert. Take it away.
1: Well, gee, expert, that's a big word. But it's true. I love to read this stuff. I love to see the origins of things. And I guess I am with you in the sense we are not followers or joiners. And when I see somebody like the governor, Governor Shapiro there, Pennsylvania, say, we'll never be a right-to-work state as long as I'm governor, I think, well, so people don't have a right to decide who they're going to associate with? They don't have a right to choose what group that they belong to? And that's what you're talking about. It makes it a big monolith, and anything I'm told I can't criticize, anything I'm told you have to do or have to join, I immediately recoil from it. And when I look back, I did this for my New York Sun column a couple years ago, I guess, to the first Labor Day parade, which was indeed in New York City, so I'll go back to that theme, September 5th, 1882. And they called it a working men's holiday. Now, you notice nothing about the unions, although it was born from the unions, but it was about people that worked, and they didn't make this division that people do today. This was the secretary, not even the honcho, not a big PR thing, of the Central Labor Union. Matthew McGuire was his name, and he wanted an annual day of celebration. And there wasn't this attitude of, if we're celebrating something, we also have to put down the people who are running the mills, the coal mines, the factories, and they were death traps in those days. And there was large-scale immigration, which meant if you lost an arm, they would just swap you out for the next person in line. And yet, they did have the unity that you mentioned before. They come out, it's 12,000 people, this great parade of the working men, the New York Sun called it at the time, marching with bright banners, emblazoned with sentiments, all positive stuff. It makes you excited just hearing it. They marched from City Hall to Union Square, and people took off the day just to join in the festivities. They didn't demand it off. They didn't get it in their union negotiations. But everybody said, we're in this together, with such a sense, at least in my reading. Obviously, I wasn't there back then, but merchants, bankers, politicians, lawyers, these are all listed in there, standing shoulder to shoulder on this oppressively hot day, with the people who are the bricklayers, who were digging those tunnels later, the sand hogs under the Hudson River to get to Penn Station. People embraced all of that together. There was a sense of togetherness. And I feel like today, everything that's looked at can't just be its thing, whether it's a sports team, whether it's a holiday. It can't just be, well, we're going to get together because we all have this common ground. Everybody has to say, well, I'll get my little piece of it and try to co-opt it, as I was hinting about Dolly Parton there. And this start of Labor Day, it breaks it up. And it's such a vision that's completely alien to the people today who talk about it. And they think, well, it must be about communism. James, I don't know if you know, but the U.S. law, the Helms-Burton Act, it requires Cuba to allow free labor unions, free membership of labor unions, before we can normalize relations with them. Now, why? I thought we're the big evil El Norte, Yankee go home. We hate unions because we're foes of communism. No, because as I was saying before, you organize it. You say unions, well, there's good ones and there's bad ones. We know that the solidarity movement, you and I are both old enough to remember that in Poland. And we were cheering for Lech Walesa, the future president of Poland, to stick it to the communists, to overturn communism. And this is a good union. So anything you're told is universally good, universally bad, is usually going to be corrupted by somebody who says, well, I don't want to be picked on, so I'm going to wrap myself in that flag. And those guys and women, because there were women at places like the Shirtwaist Triangle, well, Factory Fire, that I'm sure many New Yorkers know about. Look it up if you're outside New York, you've never heard of it. But they had real complaints. They had real desires. And they also worked really hard. The weekend even had just been invented. It's invented around then. And so the idea of a three-day weekend, it meant so much more to them. And yet there wasn't the animosity. There wasn't the anger. There wasn't the, you know, you got that stenciled fist you see everywhere.
22: And now, by the way, Dean, I'm sorry to interrupt. Let me just interrupt something, because if anybody thinks that the emergence of the industrial age, which is what propelled America to become a superpower, if anybody thinks that the emergence of the industrial age was not without exploiting people, and you can look here, you can look across the pond, you look at some of the horrors that happened in the UK as they emerged in the industrial, they were one of the leaders of the industrial age. And the way that workers were treated, and children, including child workers, some of these things demanded reform. It was inhumane the way that some profiteers operated. That doesn't mean that capitalism is bad. It doesn't mean, because certainly there were people in the industrial age who ran businesses that still treated their workers in a morally sound and humane way. But the abuses were what led to this growth in unionization that dominated America. And I think when you look at the when you look at the end of the Cold War, it's amazing to me, because as the Cold War ended and was ending, was also the beginning of the end of this unionization and union growth. Would you agree with that?
1: Yeah. Short answer for a change, but yes, I would. And also the people in the unions in the U.S., AFL-CIO, people like this, the leaders, they were against communism.
22: Absolutely.
1: Everyone acts like they were, oh, sure, I'm on both sides, I guess you'd say, or across the spectrum, forgets that. But they were against it, just as FDR was against federal unionization. Believe it or not, people may not be.
22: Yes, he was. But he was. In fact, he said it was. And I'm paraphrasing. He said federal unionization would be a conflict of interest. Is my short paraphrase of that. He wasn't for it at all. And this is the grandfather of socialism in America. Dean, hold on. We got to take a break here.
1: Okay.
22: Aha. Uh-huh. This is what Carlos has led off with today. I was petrified. Gloria Gaynor. I could never live without you by my side. But then I spent so many nights. The queen. How you did me wrong. And I grew strong. Of the disco era. Born in 1947, Gloria Gaynor, American singer, best known for her hits in the disco era. This is the biggest of them all. She also had a great hit with Never Can Say Goodbye, I Am What I Am. But this is the one. The symbol, it is called a female empowerment. More than, men love this song too. Yes. James Golden Sterling, fastest hour in American media. Eight. Stay with us on this Labor Day. Gene Karyanis is here. And we have a lot more to talk about. Keep it right here. Don't go away.

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2: 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Well, I have to thank President Trump, Secretary Kennedy, and Dr. Oz. 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We're putting chemicals in our food in America. Lately, General Mills, no more dyes in the General Mills cereals. 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
14: Husband and one shitty male juror. Two men who have absolutely derailed and or could derail Lindsay Clancy's life. Which is why the lesson to be taken away is you need to be really careful what men you let into your life as a woman. Because the men that you let into your life, especially as your romantic partner, it's a life and death decision. And some of you are making that way too lightly. Because the person who's most likely to harm you... is your male romantic partner. And a man's ego, a man's literal deadlocked set mindset to need to be right even when he is wrong, can it land you in jail, can screw up your life. Tread carefully with men. Some of you don't, not enough.
15: Did you know that your life, your lifelong something ego is the most dangerous thing to a woman?
16: I'm feeling horrible about being a man. I'm rummaging around the scissors here in the drawer. I can't find a pair big enough. Well.
7: Wait a minute, Gene. We got more. We got more. Carlos, cut 14. we have so much. Excuse me? Oh, well, no, we didn't. Anyway, play something else from that 15, then, whatever it is.
17: I don't want anything. You are debating having children. Please stop and listen. My dream since I was a little girl was to have a baby. I wanted to be a mom.

0: I ever wanted was one little girl, and I was going to name her Harley, and my dream was going to be, that was it.
1: Well,
0: that was
1: the dream. Here's the thing. Let's pause this, because I'm just looking at the clock. We don't have time for all. We're going to have to continue. Here's the long and short of it. She got the baby, and now she's unhappy. She regrets it. Dean, have you ever seen anything like the aftermath of this Clancy trial? Mistrial?
2: Boy. The joy is what strikes me, and the anger, and it seems so misplaced and pointed at a reality that just does not exist. And I could see, if you experienced this postpartum depression, I think she suffered from it. I can completely see that saying, let's hear the woman out. But it's the joy that's shocking to me. The attitude of, we're going to go out there and we're going to have parades and
1: Dean, like, hold on. Just hold on through the break for me, Dean. We'll be right back. James Golden and Snerdley, keep it right here. Bo Snerdley's Rush Hour, fastest hour in American media, continues. Keep it right here, folks.
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7: Live News Network update. I'm Elliot Goshman. In Ohio, the gubernatorial candidates are back on the campaign trail after a disturbance targeting Democrat Amy Acton over the weekend. Authorities say Patrick Havas was charged with disorderly conduct and two counts of assault after allegedly shoving people standing near Acton at a county fair on Sunday. Acton expressed her gratitude during an appearance at the Labor Day parade in Cleveland.
8: I am so thankful to our first responders and our state highway patrol and everyone who helped out the people who were injured.
7: A Republican challenger, Vivek Ramaswamy.
9: Political violence has no place in America, period. Full stop.
7: Acton, who is a physician, was not harmed and quickly sprang into action Sunday, tending to the people that were shoved to the ground. This is the Worldwide News Network.
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20: Y'all are missing the point here. Okay? We don't think she did it. Period. That's it. We just don't think she did it.
1: Y'all are missing the point here. She didn't do it. Hey. Margaret Chapman was born on this day. People make me laugh. This was one of my favorite songs this year when it was out. It was out in 1976. It was one of the biggest singles ever. And yeah, it was country. Starlight Vocal Band.

0: Afternoon Delight. I wonder what they're referring to.
1: Afternoon Delight.
0: Margaret Chapman from the group Starlight Vocal Band, born this day in 1957, ladies and gentlemen. Dean, do you know that she didn't do it?
2: I have to, one quick thing to go back there, because I happen to know this one. Bill Danoff, the guy who wrote that Afternoon Delight, it was a happy hour menu. And now, I don't know, it could have been at La Brasserie, where Ted Kennedy and Chris Dodd had that waitress sandwich, but I don't think he was referring
0: to... Well, you have to explain that to people that don't know what you're talking about. Ted Kennedy and Senator Chris Dodd, Massachusetts Senate, they had... Carlos, do you know what a waitress sandwich is? He's looking stunned. You don't know what a waitress said. See, Dean, this is why we have to explain things, because we have a lot of younger people listening. Now, Senator Ted
2: Carlos,
0: Kennedy...
2: You want to be the bread. You want to be the bread. That's all you need to know.
0: No. Carlos, it was a waitress that was waiting. La Brasserie was a French restaurant in D.C., very high-end. A lot of the big politicians went there. So you had Senator Chris Dodd and Ted Kennedy, very famous. And there was a poor waitress there. I don't know who was in front and who was in back, but they made a sandwich out of the poor waitress. And it made news. And that's why you were just advised that if you're ever engaged in that sort of sandwich making, you want to be the bread. Carlos. Now, what the hell? How did we get on that, Dean?
2: Well, the song, Afternoon Delight, he was referring to a happy hour menu, not to an act of Congress, shall we say. Congress, because they were senators.
0: No, I don't get Congress. I haven't gotten Congress in a long time. Excuse me. Too personal. anyway, that song, Afternoon Delight. Okay, but now let's go back to She Didn't Do It. Don't you understand? Play that again, Carlos. Please.
3: Y'all are missing the point here. Okay? We don't think she did it. Period. That's it. We just don't think she did it.
0: Do you understand the point now, Dean?
2: I understand very well. She's in denial. I bet she also thinks she's a nine.
0: Oh.
2: I'm just saying, people, reality, everybody, there's this mass pandemic of people not living in reality.
0: Cut 11. Cut 11.
4: The Lindsay Clancy case is a perfect example of what we've been trying to tell y'all, that making a family with a man, being with a man, living with a man is a giant risk and a giant liability to the woman and a giant benefit to the man. Look at the way Patrick Clancy gets to waltz away from this situation as a multimillionaire. He made like $2 million on GoFundMe. He now has a giant civil lawsuit pending. He gets to walk off into the sunset with his new wife, new family. In the meantime, the government is trying to give Lindsay Clancy life in prison for murder. Okay, guys? This is why people keep trying to say over and over and over that you 50-50 clown chicks, 50-50 helping a man with the bills, rent, whatever, sharing, splitting, makes you a clown.
2: And what? She was John Wayne Gacy, it sounds like, the clown we had here in Lindsay Clancy.
0: Oh,
2: the clown.
0: Okay, I got another one for you.
2: Okay.
0: Stay there. Hold on. We got more. Dean, I'm loaded. Cut 13. We got more. Here's this.
5: The way the males are talking about this Lindsay Clancy jury situation is really making me wonder if males are
1: competent to participate in basic civic duties like jury duty, or even for them to participate in the legal or justice system generally. Like, sure, maybe some of them could participate if they can prove, like, some type of exceptional ability for logical reasoning, lack of sociopathy, and ability to be unbiased.
5: Why don't they always talk so fast?
1: Based on this conversation, and I keep seeing video after video of males saying, yes, the one male juror stood up for what's right. That is not what you're supposed to do as a juror. If you can't understand basic civic duties, are you mentally competent enough to have basic civic duties? When you are on a jury...
5: Okay, that's enough. Dean, are you competent enough to have basic civic duties?
6: I don't think so, James. I'm just a man. I don't know anything. Where did he go?
2: No wonder. Remember those Japanese men were getting those relationship pillows that were shaped like women? And everyone thought they were crazy. I'm starting to think that maybe they were, once again, very, very far advanced.
0: Did I never had a pillow woman? And I don't even remember the pillow women. Oh, goodness. Okay, wait. There's more. Cut 18, Carlos. Here's another one. Yes.
7: If I see one more person point to the Lindsey Clancy trial to say this is why we shouldn't have a woman president, I will start making house calls like the Kool-Aid man. I will ruin the very integrity of every single one of your house walls. I am looking at you, Meghan McCain. Aren't you the very same people that when a man is accused of doing something terrible will scream and cry, it's not all men? And why the f*** are we acting like the President of the United States requires some flawless moral background? This is the President of the United States we're talking about. The current one is the main character of an international child sex trafficking ring.
5: What?
7: I've seen the most desperate pick-me bull from women this week who think maybe if they say something misogynistic enough on the internet, men will like them. Guess what?
0: Enough! Being enough! I can't, D. I can't, D. Team?
2: Well, none of those other lovely, which way do you, I don't know these apps, I'm too old, but which way do you swipe? It's the bad way? Is it left or right? Swipe. It's sad, really. It's sad, and I don't mean it sarcastically, because people were not designed, by God, or if people want to think it's just a glump of gloop, but people were not designed to be miserable and angry and at each other's throats and living.
0: Oh, yes, they were.
2: And she's not.
0: Oh, these women are. Oh, yes, they are. They have found their calling, and they are all over the place. Hey, Dean, have you been following? Hey, let's switch gears. Have you been following Angie Milhouse Nixon's campaign?
2: I think we owe her. Yes, I have. We owe her a great debt just for getting rid of that Vindman. Anyone who can get a Vindman voted out. We don't have to see that song and dance anymore. I appreciate. But yes, I have been following it.
0: I love her. I think that she is one of the best Democrat candidates ever. She's not going to win, and I'm going to keep playing this stuff. But I cannot tell you. I look forward to, I don't want to overplay her. Because if it were up for me, I'd be playing Angie Milhouse Nixon every day, all day long.
8: We have nothing to lose but our change.
0: Our chains
8: are them telling us that we don't have enough money for health care for all when they're spending $1 billion on a ballroom you'll never get to dance in. Our chains are the fact that they are spending money to defeat ballot initiatives that you paid into that should have gone towards health care for low-income kids. Our chains are the fact that they are closing public schools so that they can subsidize their for-profit private school education for the billionaires and the millionaires, but they close the schools in our neighborhood. Those are our chains. It is our duty to fight for our freedom. It is our duty to win. We must love and protect one another. We have nothing to lose. We have nothing to lose. Y'all, we have absolutely nothing to lose but our chains. I am State Representative Angie Nixon asking to become your next
0: United States. Dean, I just want to ask you about this because I have nothing to lose. I have nothing to lose. I have nothing to lose but our chains.
2: I tell you, I want now a shot-for-shot remake of Blues Brothers. And for that little scene with the Godfather, James Brown, the Godfather's soul, up there on the pulpit, do you see the light? I want Angie Nixon. I mean, that's, you know, people can joke all you want. That's an inspiring speaker. That's somebody who's hitting you. You're not going to get that from your run-of-the-mill candidate out there. That's exciting to listen to. And when you don't think the person's going to win or be very competitive, maybe that's a little easier. But, yeah, I'm ready. I'm ready to see her right there. The sun comes in through the skylight. There's the chorus in the background. I love it.
0: I love this woman. Say, I'm glad she's not going to win, but I just love listening to her talk. Nothing to do about our chains, and we got to win. Also, okay, let's go to Ohio. This woman, Amy Acton, is running for governor against Vivek Ramaswamy. Cut three, Carlos. This is Ohio Democrat candidate Amy Acton.
9: This is a movement of everyday people who are going to tell Mr. Ramaswamy, in no uncertain terms, we are telling this once and for all. You cannot buy this state. You cannot buy Ohio. You can't buy us. You can't buy us. You can't buy us. You can't buy us in Ohio. That is the end of this.
2: Hey, oh, way to go, Ohio. I forget the song that comes from, but gee, they're screaming. This is something Hillary used to do, and amateur candidates often do, is they start with the yelling. And amateur public speakers do it, too. It's not just them. But people that are first-time candidates, you think screaming means passion. And it does not work that way. Let me tell you, as a Greek person, you can scream too much. It is possible, believe it or not. Who even heard what she was saying? You just want to get away
0: from
2: that.
0: Well, she said that they can't be bought. Listen, I didn't get today the chance to get to Letitia. I'll hold Letitia till tomorrow. That swing over trap, SNAP benefits. Also, we have some more from Jamie Raskin and stuff like that. But, Dean, we got to go because time short on this hour. And I just want to thank you, Mr. Official Historian of Boston Early's Rush Hour and the James Golden Show. Thank you for always coming in through with us the knowledge of holidays. I think we ought to rename Labor Day and just call it EKD, EK Day, Election Kickoff Day, because this is when the elections kick off into high gear, and that's why Labor Day is important.
2: Well, thanks for having me, and I appreciate that title. I hope next time you'll play Angie by the Rolling Stones for Angie Nixon. You have a nice song for her, and enjoy being here today. It's Barbara Walters.
0: We could play Brown Sugar.
2: Real pleasure.
0: Wait, we could play Brown Sugar and Angie.
2: The Stones stopped playing Brown Sugar. You can't play that.
0: Yeah, I know, because it's supposedly racist. I don't care. I still like the song.
2: No, me too.
0: Thank you. Thank you. Clip of the day coming up, folks. You want to be here for it. Clip of the day on the way. Oh. Birthday today for Diane Warren. Thank you very much, Jim Robinson, for reminding me, by the way. Diane Warren, U.S. songwriter, written over 80 top 20 hits, including Aerosmith's I Don't Want to Miss a Thing, Leanne Rimes' How Do I Live. She's written hits for Cher, for Celine Dion, Michael Bolton, Rod Stewart, Ace of Base, and this song that she wrote is, to me, just insanely beautiful and awesome. Of course, Toni Braxton performing what will probably be known as one of her biggest hits ever, Unbreak My Heart. Written by Diane Warren. Happy birthday to Diane Warren.

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3: Okay, this is what the older people did to you. 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But I'll make a prediction. If you don't mind, I'll make a prediction on the show that, you know, Bitcoin's going to 10x from here over the next 15 years, because more and more people, as these younger people get older, they're going to be like, okay, wait a minute. I want to store my savings. I want to store my value in a finite asset. 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
3: A new study at J.A. May Cardiology found that patients with atrial fibrillation can monitor their heart rhythm at home by using a smartphone before treatment. Researchers at the Karolinska Institute say the approach reduced last-minute procedure cancellations by nearly 95%. I'm Yana Derulis for the Worldwide News Network, New York.
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14: Y'all are missing the point here. Okay? We don't think she did it. Period. That's it. We just don't think she did it.

0: a warning. Today's clip of the day involves a very delicate, sensitive. Please, yes, hold on. Let me give a disclaimer.
1: I got the abortion
0: Stop. Take it back from the beginning. Hold on, Carlos is busy. He's multitasking. I'm going to wait till I have his full attention here before we engage in the clip of the day. Meanwhile, I'm giving a disclaimer. Today's clip of the day, ladies and gentlemen, involves a highly sensitive topic. It is a topic that we treat with a great deal of sensitivity on this program. That said, now it's time for you to hear the clip of the day.
1: I got the abortion because I loved my baby. And I could not see a better way to love my baby and to protect my baby from a childhood in a world that would not be kind to it. I knew that whatever protection I could give my baby was most likely going to be insufficient because of the circumstances of that pregnancy. It didn't feel like I was killing my baby because I didn't feel like my baby was getting a chance to fully live.
0: And there you have it. Now, some of you may be in stunned disbelief. So we're going to play it one more time so that you can be assured that you heard exactly what you just heard. Here she is again.
1: I got the abortion because I loved my baby and I could not see a better way to love my baby and to protect my baby from a childhood in a world that would not be kind to it. I knew that whatever protection I could give my baby was most likely going to be insufficient because of the circumstances of that pregnancy.
0: I will make no comment. I don't have to. We are going to leave you on this Labor Day, this EK Day, election kickoff day, with Mick Jagger and David Bowie, their version of Martha Reeves and the Vandellas' 1964 hit Dancing in the Street went number one on this day in the UK, 1985. May God bless, protect each and every single one of you, your families, your loved ones. Love, gratitude for your being here with me, allowing me to be with you. God willing, back tomorrow for Boston Early's Rush Hour. Till then, I bid you adieu. 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
5: News Network. I'm Michael Wallace. Hurricane Lowell is delivering a glancing blow to Hawaii, but a strong one. Its 110-mile-per-hour winds are causing rough surf and flooding. Governor Josh Green.
6: I'm worried about these winds and the debris that they're going to leave. There will be landslides where there's extra flooding. That's been kind of our greatest concern. Also, in the wake of the recent hurricane Lala, which has still left a lot of infrastructure somewhat unstable, that did give me additional pause.
5: Some areas of Hawaii could get 2 feet of rain. The NTSB says the Amazon cargo plane that crashed into two vehicles at Miami International Airport Sunday overran the runway by about 1,300 feet. 5 cleaning workers in the van were killed. NTSB Chair Jennifer Homendy.
7: The investigation and access to the aircraft as well as evidence can wait while the recovery operations go forward. That is most important. Reuniting families with their loved ones is most important.
5: The NTSB did recover the plane's flight data recorder and cockpit voice recorder. In Ukraine, it was another long night of warning sirens as Russia launched another wave of drones and missiles at the capital of Kyiv. At least two people were killed. The attacks came after a pause in the fighting over the weekend as U.S. envoys met with President Volodymyr Zelensky to discuss ways to find a peace with Russia. A Kremlin spokesman said today that Russia's victory in Ukraine is very near. Dallas hosts a unique midterm Republican convention this week. News Nation's Cole Sullivan says the security alone will cost millions.
8: Dallas says not all of this is out of its budget. It plans for major events, and the city has created a new pay code to try to track overtime and equipment so it can seek reimbursement, whether from the federal government or from the Republican Party itself.
5: President Trump and Vice President J.D. Vance will address the convention. Dozens of Republicans are skipping it so they can campaign back in their districts. Democrats are hoping President Trump's low approval rating will help them in the midterms. News Nation's Hannah Brandt.
9: Democratic candidates are certainly using that on the campaign trail as they actively tie the president to Republican candidates, especially in more purple districts. Democrats are highlighting cost of living issues, too. They argue those are made worse by the war with Iran and President Trump's tariffs. Plus, Democrats also keeping attention on the president's controversial White House ballroom project and the massive wealth he and his family have accumulated while he's been back in office.
5: Democrats would need to flip four Senate seats and gain four House seats to clinch control of Congress. Canada's retaliatory tariffs on $20 billion worth of U.S. imports went into effect this morning. They apply to metal and wood products, clothing, and more. Canada has vowed to respond dollar for dollar to any U.S. duties. This is the Worldwide News Network.
4: 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Here's Yana Derulis.
10: This is your travel report celebrating 250 years of America. Freedom 250. In 1620, the Mayflower landed at Plymouth Rock, and a nation took root. 400 years later, that story's still alive. Stroll Boston's brick streets, follow the Freedom Trail past Paul Revere's house, and let the old North Church bells ring overhead. Slurp a steaming bowl of clam chowder, and crack into a buttery lobster roll by the harbor. In 1663, King Charles II sent Rhode Island a letter unlike any other, granting full freedom of religion, a first in the colonial world. That very charter still rests in the State House in Providence. Wander Newport's cobblestone streets, sink your toes into the sands of Easton's Beach, dig into golden clam cakes and creamy clam chowder by the shore as the sun sets. This vacation, choose America. Yana Derulis for the Worldwide News Network.
5: President Trump may be pushing for another geographical name change.
11: After an idea that appears to have started as an online hoax, the president suggested New Mexico could be renamed New America. He posted a map on Truth Social with a big X over Mexico and replaced it with America. He wrote that many people had suggested the change, calling New America more prestigious and beautiful. But New Mexico Governor Michelle Lujan Grisham quickly rejected the idea, saying the state's name isn't up for debate. And she also accused the White House of wasting time coloring on maps while families deal with rising gas prices and other costs. Stacy Lynn, Worldwide News Network, Washington.
5: The results of a new global exam are in, and the reading and math scores of 15-year-olds in the U.S. have fallen to a 25-year low. Students in Singapore and parts of China have the top scores. Michael Wallace, Worldwide News Network, New York.
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0: Doc Dolly, 1-877-DOCDALI. So we keep being told that sugar's bad, sugar's bad, sugar's bad. So because sugar is so bad, what are we doing? We're using artificial sweeteners. Well, artificial sweeteners are bad, bad, bad, bad too. They have been linked to heart disease. They have been linked to stroke. They have been linked to cancer, just like regular sugar. So we got to do something about our sweet tooth. But this is the latest study. Xylitol has been linked to a 57% increased risk in heart attack and stroke. And xylitol is an artificial sweetener in gums and drinks, and a lot of foods use xylitol as an artificial sweetener. So this latest study was presented at the European Society of Cardiology, and they found that people with the highest blood levels of xylitol had a 57% greater risk of a major cardiac event over 6 years compared to those with low levels. They said that in Cleveland Clinic research, said that xylitol could cause blood platelets to stick together and form clots more easily. All right, you don't want blood clots. You want your blood to flow smoothly. Because people say, well, wait a second, what's the mechanism of action of the stroke or the heart attack? With the stroke, are you having a bleed in the brain? It's not related to the bleed. It's related to more of a thrombotic, one of the more common, or an ischemic stroke, where a stroke happens in the brain. A stroke is kind of like a heart attack of the brain, where you lose blood flow to the brain. You either lose blood flow to the brain by there being a clot or something preventing blood flow going there, or the blood vessel bursts. So now it's not feeding the brain because it bursts and it's just going around the brain. With stroke, that can happen if, again, you just don't get good blood flow to the brain. And they're saying xylitol could unfortunately be related to that. And then, of course, with heart disease, if you have, so with heart attacks, there's a few ways you could have a heart attack. A heart attack is part of the muscle of the heart not getting the blood flow. So it could be that your artery is narrowing, you know, from 60, 70, 80, 90 to 100, and it just keeps getting clogged and clogged and clogged. But more commonly, like the heart attack that killed my dad was part of that plaquing. Even if you still were, you know, had 40% left of the lumen, of the opening, part of that plaquing tears off. Now the lining of the blood vessel is irritated or cut. Your body senses this and starts bringing your clotting factors. This is why your nosebleeds stop, your paper cuts stop, because you have platelets or clotting factors. So what ends up happening is you start to, your clotting factors try to rush to that area of that blood vessel. But if that blood vessel is already so narrow, it clogs up any lumen or pathway or canal that the blood could go, and you end up not getting blood flow. And if you don't get blood flow, the electricity can't propagate, go into cardiac arrest, and you die. Or if the muscle can't contract properly, you're not getting good blood flow throughout the body. Again, you pass out, and unfortunately, you can die. So we don't want to mess around. Now, I'm not saying xylitol causes these, but they're finding a link. Is it because people who use a lot of artificial sweeteners are not reaching for the carrots and the celery? Is it that these medications do work on the platelets and have that mechanism of action causing them to aggregate more? Now, is it that the type of person that has a sweet tooth may also not be the typical person that's in the gym and hydrating with electrolytes? Who knows? So but we keep seeing these. And what's very interesting is these artificial sweeteners were found by accident. So in the 1800s, let me tell you this quick story. I told you this before. This was fascinating. It was chemist Constantine Fallberg. In 1879, he was working in a lab at Johns Hopkins. I guess he was researching coal tar derivatives. He was in the lab of Professor Ira Remsen. And he went to eat dinner, and he never washed his hands that day. And when he licked his hand, he's like, ooh, damn, that's sweet. Wife's like, I didn't put any sugar in the dinner rolls. I didn't add sugar. I don't have sugar. So he went back. He's like, wow, this compound we made is very, very sweet. And it was all by accident. And the compound was called benzoic sulfamide. He ends up patenting saccharin, Then they began to mass produce it. And then during the great, during World War II, when they were rationing sugar, they ended up going to these artificial sweeteners. In 1937, a University of Illinois graduate student was on a smoke break. This was in 1937. And while on a smoke break was, damn, my fingers taste sweet. That was cyclamate, another artificial sweetener. And then aspartame was discovered in 1965, discovered by James Schlattner, a chemist working on an anti-ulcer drug at J.D. Cyril. He again licked his finger after accidentally spilling a peptide compound. See, I'm blown away. I've worked in labs. I would never lick my fingers that just touched chemicals. But I guess nowadays we're more concerned about, you know, dirty hands. But for some reason, he licked his hand too. And then he discovered aspartame, became rich over that one. So xylitol was discovered by German chemist Emil Fischer and assistant Rudolf Stahel. They were isolating the compound in 1890 and 1891 from beech wood chips. And then at the same time, French chemist Bertrand was also independently isolating a xylitol syrup from wheat and oat straw. Apparently, xylitol comes from the Greek word xylon, which means wood. So it was a research chemical. And again, they decided to hydrogenate wood sugar, ended up coming with this new compound, and then they used it during World War II. Apparently, Finnish scientists and engineers searched for local alternatives because there were shortages of cane sugar, and then they looked at wood-derived sugars. And so Finland had an abundance of birch trees, so they developed this industrial process to mass-produce xylitol from birch bark. And that's how they were able to use sugar substitutes. So if you are using artificial sweeteners, consider cutting back. I'd rather you eat fructose from fruit and drink, you know, drinks that don't have artificial sweeteners in them. And get your hearts checked. 1-877-DOC-DOLLY. Don't go away. 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

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So before we get to some of the other headlines, I lost a little chunk of my face. Why? Because I was shaving. I'm going to be honest with you guys about some stuff here, okay? I'm going to be honest because we got some learning points here, all right? You know, I've been sick with COVID. I've been feeling horrible. I was checking to see if I had anemia, and I haven't done an upper lip wax in ages because I didn't think I needed to. It was a suggestive sell from somebody years ago, and I'm like, you know, it's okay for women to have a little tiny bit of facial hair. I don't need to be doing upper lip waxes, so I haven't done an upper lip wax, right? I don't have any of that, but the other day, when I was checking for anemia, and I was looking at my gum lines, and I was like, I saw hair on my upper lip, and I panicked, and I went, owie. Out. I didn't do the shaving cream. I impulsively grabbed his razor. There was probably like a tuft of five hairs. I was freaked out about that. And I just went, and then I lost some skin. So then, you know, it was bleeding. And so I put like some toilet paper on it. And I'm like, oh my gosh, what the heck did I do? And what I want to teach you guys is, right. You know, not take more, you know, postmenopausal estrogen to have, you know, fewer hair growth. That's not what I want to teach you. What I want to teach you is I'm learning a lot about me and aging, and I am screwing up big time because I am not doing the one thing I hate. I cannot stand being told slow down. No. I've never slowed down. I've always been a busy bee. I've always been hyper. That's how I've gotten my successes. If I slow down, I fall asleep. No, I keep going. When librarians would tell me, slow down. When I'd be running through the classroom, slow down. I don't want to slow down. But I got to tell you guys, if I'm going to be a doctor here, and you're a radio doctor, and I'm going to be giving you advice, we all need to slow the hell down because we are making big mistakes, not only with our health, but it could be with financial, it could be with relationships. We need to just take a breath, count 5-10 seconds, and then make that decision. And I'm not doing that, but I'm going to start doing that. Remember when I fell in the bathroom? And I thought I blew a bunch of cartilage in my knee, but because I don't have any more cartilage in my knee, it wasn't as bad as I thought, although it made me realize that I'm going to have a knee replacement soon. Why? Because, again, I wasn't slowing down. I needed to go and grab something in the bathroom, so I ran into the bathroom. I'm at my top speed like I usually am. I'm kind of flying through with centripetal force around a corner, and then I slip on some cat food, wet food, whatever, I don't know what the heck happened, slipped, fall, boom, hurt my knee. You know, you're pulling something out of a microwave that could be hot. Stop, take a few seconds. It could be boiling. I'm seeing patients who are burning themselves, not from a grill fire, not from these wildfires, it's because they're pulling something out of a microwave. And over and over and over again, I am seeing these ailments and these injuries that can cause life-term sequelae. If I get a scar and I have to explain to people why I got that scar, well, it's because I was shaving some hair on my upper lip. Yeah, no, I don't want anybody to know that. Yeah, I mean, I don't care if you guys know that, but I mean, you know, it's why aren't we slowing down and just taking a step back? We're very impulsive, and society has now capitalized on that impulsivity. Now, I'm watching sports, and then you see that cheesy bread.
you know, or the gyro, or you know, the tantalizing food, and you're like, okay, I want that, you know, or you have now a sports app. We dealt with a lot of people who had gambling addiction in Vegas, and you know, people who would maybe gamble on the Iowa border and things like that. Now everybody has this potential to become very addicted to betting now that they have access.

studied sports betting. My father was a gambler. And I did not like craps. I did not like what he did. I've stayed away from the casinos most of my life as a result because I saw what it did. But I do have a hobby, and I like watching, you know, sports, and I like, you know, betting on sports and things like that. And I've been actually doing pretty well. But the reason why is because I'm looking at patterns. I'm not being impulsive. Just because somebody makes a basket and you see the odds change doesn't mean you have to jump on that. And so we need to learn how to slow down. The problem is we feel we get punished. We feel that if we wait and we hesitate, something goes wrong. You see the love of your life. You don't act on it. And then before you look away, they're on a bus or in a cab or in an Uber, and you never see them again. And you're like, I wish I would have acted on that. Or I missed a bet. You know, or there was a job offer, or I blew off a phone call. You need to take a step back. And especially from medical. So if I just concentrate on the medical and the falls, I am seeing patient fall after fall after fall. The dog does something. So they go downstairs, they miss a step, they break their ankle. Now they have a broken ankle. Ankle takes at least 6 to 12 weeks to heal. They're limping. Now their other joints are affected. They don't exercise, so now they're gaining weight. Come on, man. Look at these GLP-1s. Look at how people are impulsively buying these weight loss drugs. And then they start them. And then I have so many patients that I'm seeing right now, I don't start them on it. But they call in for other reasons because I don't manage GLP-1s with where I work. And they're like, okay, now I don't know what to do. Because if I go off of them, I'm going to gain the weight again. Well, I why did you start them? Well, because I saw somebody in a bathing suit. I go, how long did it take you to make that decision? And this is a question I'm going to start asking people. When you made that decision to shave the hair on your upper lip or to go after, you know, the dog, you know, for, you know, eating the cat food or whatever you were doing that made you run a trip, how long did it take you to make that decision? It was impulsive. When you decided to divorce your spouse, did that, how long? Oh, yeah, I was thinking about it for a while. I go, no. The day you called them, how long were you thinking about it? The day you made that decision. No, I just said I was done. There's so many people making impulsive decisions. And if we just stopped and thought it through, look at our eating. All right? How many times have we eaten something, not even realized we ate it, only to 5 minutes later go, I just swallowed that half a sandwich down or that chocolate cake down. I don't even remember eating it. You see a piece of chocolate cake, you stop, acknowledge the chocolate cake. I'd probably look at it going, oh, it's so pretty with the little swirls of the chocolate and the little crumbs, and it looks so moist, and oh, it looks so creamy and yummy, and you know, okay, but do I really want the calories? Do I want 250 empty calories per fork bite? Do I really want to do that? Or do I want to strategize? Let me take a little bit of the frosting and let me give the piece of cake to somebody else. We don't do that. You know, we've talked about for years how people lose weight by chewing their food and chewing their food at least 20 times before they swallow their food, which really helps digestion. Smart thing to do. Do we do it? No. I don't have the patience. Part of the reason why I don't do that is because when I was in training, you didn't have time to eat. You had to I remember I visited my parents when I was on a very, very limited break, where I met them for dinner once, and I ate my dinner within like 15 seconds flat. And they were like, are you in a hurry? What? I go, we just never have time to eat. You don't get to sit and eat. This is why I ended up getting irritable bowel and all sorts of other things, because you're swallowing your food whole, basically. It just, you know, if you don't have to be in that hurry, stop. Take that break. Think about it. Before you vote, even, look what the hell's going on in our country now, right? With what people are now, I saw Hassan Piker, who's a piece of crap, interviewing that Wisconsin governor, just hammering her with questions. And she's just like, yes, no, yes, no. Are you even thinking about what you're saying?

0: guys. 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
2: Worldwide News Network update. I'm Michael Wallace. Hurricane Lowell is churning up the surf in Hawaii. Governor Josh Green says state and county offices, public schools, and the University of Hawaii campuses on Kauai and Oahu are closed today.
3: We're under a flood watch now statewide. So there will be flooding on Big Island again. There will be flooding certainly in parts of Kauai. There's going to be very heavy surf, especially in the southern part of Kauai. 20 to 30 foot waves very likely, so people need to stay off the roads.
2: Lowell could dump up to 2 feet of rain on some areas. Canada's new tariffs on $20 billion worth of U.S. goods kicked in this morning, retaliation for President Trump's latest tariffs. He threatened on Truth Social to block sales of jets made by the Canadian plane maker Bombardier. The NTSB says the Amazon cargo plane that crashed at Miami International Airport Sunday overran the runway by 1,300 feet. Five airport cleaning workers were killed. This is the Worldwide News Network.
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5: 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And when buying, choose the United States of America. 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

0: 1-877-DOCDALI. So earlier last month, I had a young patient in his 20s who was saying he was getting lightheaded when he was working out and didn't feel like his he had, you know, his stamina in the gym. Got an EKG, ended up actually having atrial fibrillation, a very dangerous arrhythmia, but one of the more common ones. We actually found out it was due to his very excessive energy drink habit. And I am seeing more and more younger individuals get this sort of arrhythmia or dysrhythmia. And I am really, really grateful for our next guest. Dr. Arfat Khan is a board-certified electrophysiologist. He's electrophysiologists are amazing. They're cardiologists that specialize on the heart's electrical system. And he's here to talk about AFib, atrial fibrillation, as it's Atrial Fibrillation Awareness Month. Dr. Khan, thank you so much for joining us.
1: Thank you so much for having me on your show.
0: So grateful. So, yes, talk to my listeners about atrial fibrillation. What is it and why it's starting to become more common?
1: So atrial fibrillation, also known as AFib, is the most common heart rhythm disorder. And basically what happens in AFib is that your heart chambers, the top chambers of your heart, start to beat erratically. And the incidence of AFib is on the rise, with over 55 million individuals globally being affected by AFib. And if left untreated, it actually can lead to serious complications.
0: Exactly. When the blood can't pump the blood correctly, and rather than a ba-boom, ba-boom, it's like a boop-a-doop-boop-boop, you get a lot of sloshing around. And with that sloshing could come blood with blood clots. The symptoms of your heart not beating properly are huge telltale signs. Talk to us about what patients feel when they are in AFib.
1: So symptoms can be a variety of different things. You can have palpitations, meaning your heart skipping beats, feeling fatigued, tired, short of breath, not being able to exercise as much as you could before, or just not being able to do your daily routine activities. And if left untreated, it actually can present with more serious signs and symptoms, such as heart failure or even having a stroke. That's why it's so important that we understand that atrial fibrillation is a progressive condition, that leaving it untreated, it leads to worsening outcomes, because the more longer you're in AFib, the more difficult it is to get you out of it. That's why the most recent clinical studies and trials that have come out in the past few years all emphasize that early management and early intervention in atrial fibrillation leads to better and improved patient outcomes. And so it's very important that if you are diagnosed with atrial fibrillation, you should seek care with a cardiac electrophysiologist, which is a cardiologist that has special training in the management of heart rhythm disorders, specifically atrial fibrillation, so they can properly diagnose, manage, and treat the AFib for you.
0: It was one of my best rotations in training when we were doing our CCU and our cardiac training to be trained under an electrophysiologist. It was fantastic. But back then, if somebody was having any symptoms, they were getting seen right away. Nowadays, with telemedicine, people may be misinterpreting some of their symptoms. So it's so important to get seen in person to get that EKG, that cardiac exam, and that evaluation.
1: Absolutely. And like I stressed, that early intervention in AFib leads to better outcomes. And that's clearly been seen across multiple different studies and trials, that once you're diagnosed with AFib, getting in to see a cardiac EP, a cardiac electrophysiologist, is important in getting the proper care that you need.
0: And what is amazing at how we treat it and the success we have. Talk to us about some of the treatment options we have now, Dr. Khan.
1: So there are many treatment options available to treat AFib. But one particular option I want to talk about is what we call catheter ablation. This is a minimally invasive procedure in which we go into the patient's heart and basically target the abnormal electrical signals that are causing AFib to happen. And once those are corrected, your heart gets back in normal rhythm. Now, this is a minimally invasive procedure. It's safe. It's effective. Many patients go home that same day after the procedure is completed, and most are able to return back to their normal activities within, you know, a few days after the procedure is done. I personally use a system called the CARTO system, which is a 3D electroanatomic mapping system that has basically advanced mapping technologies, advanced mapping skills to reconstruct the patient's anatomy along with the electrical, faulty electrical signals, therefore allowing us to basically locate where these signals are coming from individually for each specific patient.
0: It's such so targeted, so precise, it's amazing.
1: Yeah, so by doing this, we actually have better patient results, better patient success rates. And it's important to address that, you know, September is AFib Awareness Month. You know, we mentioned that 55 million people globally have AFib, but yet only 5% of eligible patients that are candidates for catheter ablation are actually getting it. So we want to really increase the awareness of AFib and also, you know, implore patients to get seen early in their diagnosis of atrial fibrillation.
0: I had another patient who was having dyspnea on exertion, and she was blaming her COVID. And I said, still get an EKG, and because you could be going in and out of a dysrhythmia, and you need to get that checked. And luckily she did, and lo and behold, she was going in and out of AFib, but she thought it was from her COVID. So I definitely advocate getting an in-person exam and at least having a baseline EKG so somebody could ensure that, you know, you have, you know, at least proper electrical activity, but to get, you know, routine cardiac checks if you have risk factors. Do you mind, what would put a person at higher risk for atrial fibrillation?
1: So there are many risk factors that do increase your risk of AFib, particularly if you're older, have obesity, are smokers, have hypertension, heart failure, you know, prior history of stroke. These are all risk factors that help, that, you know, may put you at more risk for developing of AFib.
0: Absolutely. Dr. Khan, this has been very, very helpful. Where can my listeners go for more information?
1: So Johnson & Johnson has an excellent website called GetSmartAboutAFib.com. It has excellent patient educational videos, patient testimonials, even a survey, which if you have AFib and you want to know if you're a candidate for an AFib ablation procedure, you can fill out that survey. So GetSmartAboutAFib.com is an excellent resource.
0: Oh, I love it. Dr. Khan, I really, really appreciate you and all you've done. I can't wait to have you back.
1: Thank you so much.
0: 1-877-DOC-DALI, 1-877-DOCDALI. So this atrial fibrillation and AFib that we've been seeing is happening more often. And I know a lot of people are concerned because they're hearing the younger population you know, start to become more affected. And, you know, the one thing our parents and grandparents taught us is, oh, you're young, you're good. You know, these are old people problems. And that's not what we're seeing this day and age. We are seeing young people get cancer. Young people have heart attacks. Young people have stroke. Young people have delirium. These are things that used to just be older individuals. Why? Is it because we're aging? Is it because we're not taking care of our bodies? Is it because, you know, things are different? You know, energy drinks, as I've told you, I'm really concerned about, because people will pound an energy drink like they do a shot. And even if an energy drink has the same amount of caffeine as a cup of coffee, you drink a hot cup of coffee very differently. A hot cup of coffee you sip. Even your cold Starbucks coffee that you spent $7 on, you'll nurse it throughout the morning. That's not what people are doing with energy drinks. With energy drinks, especially with the way the Red Bull can is shaped and stuff, they're pounding them down. I need to wake up. I need to do this now. And unfortunately, the bolus of caffeine could affect your heart rate. We're also having a lot of people on stimulants. We wonder if that could also be an issue. We have, as Dr. Khan said, obesity, more obesity. I'm seeing younger people with high blood pressure. Well, high blood pressure could be a risk factor. So talk to your medical provider about doing at least a baseline EKG. And if you are ever having, by the way, the EKG is easy. We put stickers on your chest. It doesn't hurt at all. You don't get electrocuted. Don't worry about that. It just reads the electrical activity, and then it shows the patterns. And we could read the patterns because we've studied how electrical patterns are supposed to come based on the vectors and the leads and the positioning of this. And so if we see something off, we could pick up on it. But if you do, you know, say, look, doc, you know, I look good when I see you, but in the middle of the night, I'm feeling something. Your doctor can give you a monitor that you could wear while you sleep that doesn't interrupt your sleep, so we could see what's happening. But please get yourself checked out. 1-877-DOC-DALI. Don't go away.

0: everyone. Dr. Dahlia here. As you know, blood banks across the country have declared critically low supplies. 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Remember, one pint of blood could save three lives. Imagine what the whole country could do.
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dialing 1-877-DOCDALI. So I live in Las Vegas, Nevada, and Dolly Parton was going to be doing a residency here where she was going to be performing, I believe, at the Coliseum, Caesars. And she had to sadly stop it because of health issues. And then when we found that she passed last week, I know a lot of Las Vegasers are, you know, Nevadans are not taking it well. But apparently nationally, there's something now called postpartum depression. Not postpartum depression. We know that exists. This is postpartum, like Dolly Parton depression. And it's a conversation people are having, why so many people are in grief with the passing of Dolly Parton or any other celebrity. And interestingly, when Michael Jackson died, I was in a little bit of shock. And I wasn't depressed at all, but I felt sad. One, because I used to be a huge Michael Jackson fan. Two, when people from your childhood that you connected with are gone, it puts you through an emotional roller coaster. And so Dolly Parton, I never had the honor to meet. I wanted to. She was definitely on my list of people. She and Sylvester Stallone and Bo Duke, John Schneider, definitely, yeah. So there's some, and then of course Viggo Mortensen and Michael Fassbender. But those are the list of people I would want to meet. But with Dolly Parton, I just have memories of 9 to 5, you know, watching the movies, you know, she had done, especially with a movie with Sylvester Stallone, that Rhinestone movie, not a good movie, but I still liked it. And, you know, her songs. And so to me, when I think of Dolly Parton, I think of my childhood. Now she's gone. I'm not depressed, but I really did not take the news well, and I even cried when she passed. Why? Because you have a beautiful woman who just was beautiful inside and out, was so charitable and so altruistic, who looked amazing being 80 years old, and seeing her gone, yeah, not only do we feel sad, but we feel a loss, and then we start to look at our own mortality. So when I see Clint Eastwood in his 90s, or I see Dolly Parton in her 80s, may she now rest in peace, you kind of get to forget about mortality. Because they're like, well, these people are still here. They're still going strong. I think Sylvester Stallone is, what, 76, 77? So you're like, you know, but when you see what's happening to Bruce Willis, that's really hitting me hard. When you see Dolly Parton leave and go to heaven, when you see, you know, people that you grew up, Chandler Bing, you know, from Friends, when you know, that Matt, not Matt LeBlanc, why am I forgetting his name? Oh my gosh, I'm sorry. Yeah, Matt Perry. When you see people that you know, have connected with for decades gone, it hits you. It hits you hard. So this postpartum depression is something real. And how do you get over it? What do you do? Well, one thing people do is they turn their death into something positive. So now Nashville International Airport, I believe, is going to be changed to Dolly Parton Airport. Now there's blood drives saying give like Dolly. Right? There's blood drives during National Blood Donation Week to remind people, look, you want to be altruistic and charitable. This is a great way to do it. Now, and so you see all these campaigns that are including, you know, Dolly Parton, and I don't want people to, you know, monetize or take advantage of the situation. We don't want that. But, you know, reminding people that, look, her death could actually leave us with much, you know, more positivity. It doesn't mean she's gone, because now you're doing altruistic acts and charitable acts. And so that's what I always recommend. When somebody does pass, let's, you know, honor them. Let's come up with a scholarship. Let's do something that memorializes them. And for our own mortality, you know, start thinking about what you have done on this planet. And have you made the difference you want? And I always tell people, I know it isn't the most, you know, sexy topic to talk about in radio, but I think it's one of the most important topics I've talked about. I want you to think about, what are people going to say about you at your funeral? And if you think it's going to be crickets, right, or radio silence,
you might want to start to change that. You might want to, you know, do something that helps others, that saves lives, and talk to your family and say, look, you know, we all have to kind of look at, you know, how long we're going to be here on this earth. And I want to make sure that I am doing the most. Well, you are. You're great for us. You're doing great for your children and your grandchildren. Well, that's good. And that's very, very important. You definitely want to be an icon for your family. If there's recipes for the family, make a cookbook. If there's things that you learned from your grandfather and now you have a grandson, look, this is what I learned from my grandfather and my dad, and this is what I'm teaching my sons, and now I'm teaching my grandkids. So there are things you could do within the family to have something that you know, keeps your name there and adds to the longevity and helps them. But there's also a lot of things you could do out there. I mean, there are charities needing so much help. And you don't realize what you can do to save lives. So, for example, it's National Blood Donation Week. Woohoo! This was started in Nevada with Nevada Blood Donation Day, and now we have states all across the United States doing blood donation days on September 4th, but National Blood Donation Week is from the 1st to the 7th. If you donate blood, that could save at least 3 lives. If you host a blood drive, for however many people are donating blood, times it by 3. That's how many lives you could be saving. That's huge, and it's not even costing you any money. And I'm not saying to go and donate blood and host a drive. If you'll find what you want to do that's charitable. But, you know, Dolly Parton, her passing is making us have the conversation that you need to do good. And you don't have to have millions and millions of dollars to do that. If there's a school that needs you to read to kids, do that. I remember people that volunteered in my school, sometimes even more than my teachers. You could make an impact that's a lasting impact. And if that's what you want to do, make an impact, there's tons of ways to do it that doesn't even cost any money. So for those of you depressed going, I don't know why it's hitting me so hard, it's okay to be, we lost an icon. And, you know, in like I said, in Nevada, she was going to be entertaining and I was going to go to her show. But it also, I think, is reminding us, I think a lot of us are also, thinking, I always wanted to see her and I did it. Don't put off tomorrow what you could do today. I put off watching Siegfried and Roy when I was going to school in Vegas because I couldn't afford the $75 show tickets at the time. And I really wanted to see them. Now, I've met, Siegfried years ago, and a really, really wonderful man. And I never got to meet Roy, sadly. But for those of you going, man, I wanted to see Dolly Parton, or I wish I would have done, don't put off tomorrow what you could do today. If there's something you really, really want to do, do it. Because we're mortal. And it's not an easy thing to talk about. It's not an easy thing to kind of understand and wrap your head around. But the one thing I know from patients who are about to walk towards heaven's gate and meet their maker is they'll reflect on their life and, or they'll ask me, did I do good? Yeah. And I'm like, look, you got your kids, you got your grandkids, you did this, you employed people, you gave people a life, you made my life different as your doctor. Yes. They want to know that they made an impact. And if for those of you that really haven't made enough of an impact, make an impact. I mean, don't be taking pictures of jurors like this crazy woman did, but make a positive impact. Now, some of you think you're making a positive impact politically. All right? Now, just don't hurt anybody. Okay? Political activism could be a good thing if it's positive. Just don't hurt people. You don't want to be known for doing something, negative. But postpartum depression is what's going on right now in the country. And may she rest in peace, but turn it into something positive. Where now people are going to be more charitable, altruistic, and live and give like Dolly. 1-877-DOC-DOLLY. Don't go away.

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4: I'm Michael Wallace. Canada's retaliatory tariffs went into effect this morning. More from News Nation's Kristen.
5: Canada's retaliatory tariffs target $27.6 billion worth of imports from the U.S., with new rates of 15 to 50%. It comes after President Trump announced 50% tariffs on many Canadian products, ranging from wine and natural honey to hockey sticks and cement. President Trump threatened Monday to block sales of jets made by Canadian aircraft manufacturer Bombardier in the U.S., writing in a Truth Social post, quote, "If they want our market, they must build here and stop treating America like a piggy bank."
4: Republicans are gearing up for their first ever midterm convention this week in Dallas. News Nation's Joe Khalil reports it's set to kick off tomorrow.
6: President Trump will be speaking both nights, headlining one and closing out the second night. You're also going to have Vice President Vance there giving the keynote speech on that second night, as well as several members of President Trump's cabinet, Treasury Secretary Bessent, HHS Secretary Robert F. Kennedy Jr., even the Attorney General, Todd Blanche, is going to be speaking, which is somewhat unusual for a political event to have the sitting Attorney General. Nonetheless, that is the lineup.
4: Some Republicans have opted to stay home and campaign. In Hawaii, the National Guard is getting ready to respond to Hurricane Lowell, which is bringing strong winds and flooding to the islands of Kauai and Niihau. Governor Josh Green.
7: 100-plus mile-per-hour winds offshore of Kauai. They're having a huge impact, 20 to 30-foot surf, damaging a lot of the area right around the shoreline. We're also seeing some additional concerns. There's even been a tornado warning. We're going to watch that very carefully.
4: Some areas could get up to 2 feet of rain. A day after U.S. envoys Steve Witkoff and Jared Kushner met with President Volodymyr Zelensky in Ukraine, Russia resumed its attacks on the capital city of Kyiv today, killing at least 3 people and wounding 16 and triggering several fires. A Kremlin spokesman said today that Russia's victory in Ukraine is very near. The NTSB is investigating Sunday's Amazon cargo plane crash at Miami International Airport. The jet was landing when it overshot the runway and crashed into a van carrying cleaning workers, killing 5 of them. NTSB Chair Jennifer Homendy.
8: I would describe it in one word of devastating. There's debris everywhere. The Econoline van is torn apart.
4: The plane's 2 pilots survived. Houthi rebels attacked several oil facilities in southern Saudi Arabia today, injuring 73 people. Several of those facilities are on fire. The attacks come weeks after the Houthis and Saudi forces clashed in Yemen. Dow futures down 400. This is the Worldwide News Network.
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9: 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I'm Yana Derulis for the Worldwide News Network.
4: King Charles has broken his silence about Harry and Meghan moving back to the UK.
10: It was a blow to Prince Harry and Meghan Markle as the 77-year-old monarch confirmed the pair will not be seen as working royals carrying out official engagements now that they're back in England. The BBC received a letter sent on behalf of the king that called the Sussexes private citizens. The letter was adamant that they could not use their titles of his and her royal highness. Additionally, the king distanced himself from anything the pair do while living in the UK, stating that even charitable work of the Duke and Duchess is a personal matter in a private capacity. Cooper Lawrence, Worldwide News Network.
4: The British government announced this morning it will ban goods from Israeli settlements in the occupied West Bank. It says the settlements are illegal under international law and are endangering efforts to create a Palestinian state. Michael Wallace, Worldwide News Network, New York.
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15: Because we're in this together. This is your morning show with Michael Del Jordan.
16: Let's see, what have you missed so far? Went to Ohio to try to golf in normal temperatures, and it was still over 100 degrees, feels like. Then spent half my vacation sick as a dog. Of course. And then Labor Day, when you're supposed to not work? No, Jerry Lewis, I worked 6 hours. Go figure. Just nothing went as planned, did it? 8 minutes after the hour, good morning. Welcome back to Tuesday, September the 8th, the Outlaw 2026. Gas prices remain high after the long holiday weekend. It's a primary day in New Hampshire. Billions of dollars in American goods are now subject to Canadian tariffs of up to 50%. And national correspondent Rory O'Neill is here with the very latest on the investigation into that Amazon cargo plane crash over the weekend. I know we got the black box. I know we got the audio recorders. Do we have any idea what actually happened yet?
17: Yeah, not exactly, although some pictures are coming together. By the way, adding to things that made your vacation worse, you're older, too. You can add that to the mix.
16: Don't forget that. I really appreciate that gift you sent, too, by the way. That meant a lot. Sure. And that note you with liked it.
17: Yeah, you said you liked it so much last year, I thought I'd do it again. Yeah, no, but sadly,
16: deep down, you love me and you know it. All right, yeah, let's go back to the crash.
17: Yeah. But now this was it was operated for Amazon, but it was not operated by Amazon. A company called 21 Air, a cargo company out of North Carolina, actually responsible for operating that 767. So a lot of focus will be on them, the training that their crews got as well, because it seems that this plane was just coming in too fast and landed too late on the runway. In order for it to stop on time. Five people, as you said, were killed. It seems that they were all in a cargo van. They may have, or a passenger van. They have been a cleaning crew, either for an airline or for the airport. That's still a bit unclear, but those appear to be the fatalities. The crew of the plane survived, and so they hopefully should be able to provide a lot more insight as to what happened.
16: Yeah, I mean, everybody at this on a surface level that we're following this story, you're either coming in too fast, you landed too late, or you were having some kind of problem with reverse thrust or with your braking system. And the fatalities, I think for a lot of people, the presumption was people on board the plane. It was not anybody in the crew. It was a ground crew in a van that actually were the fatalities involved in this. And I know you're going to have more on that coming up as you get the information. And really, just to kind of not wait until the third hour, what appears to be, now again, this is the Trump administration, where they are now threatening to rename New Mexico. Somebody stop this man. But, you know, we get these green lights that aren't really green at all, but all indications are there may have been some diplomatic breakthroughs in the Ukraine-Russian war. I know I welcome it if it's true.
17: Well, and we certainly saw, though, more airstrikes by Russia overnight into Ukraine, targeting civilian areas as well. So there was a bit of a brief stoppage of the hostilities on both sides while these negotiations were happening in Moscow and in Kyiv. But it looks like Russia is back to its old tricks again.
16: Yeah, we're going to talk with Colonel Bucci about that next hour as well, Rory. And I'll let you know what he says when we talk later in the third hour. But, you know, sooner or later, you would think Vladimir Putin would take an off ramp in this. It's just simply not going anywhere in the direction that is possibly pointing towards a victory. Sooner than later, they have to end this. I pray for sooner. Rory will be back in the third hour with more on that and the investigation into the Amazon cargo plane. All right. Can't have your morning show without your voice. Got so many. By the way, somebody told me we're on like Toledo, Ohio.
14: Okay.
16: I didn't know that. Did you know that?
14: We're always the last to know.
16: All right. And then we got two calls from Indiana. I'm not aware we're on anywhere in Indiana, are we?
14: I think a lot of the Indiana calls are coming from Louisville, Kentucky, or Lexington. Because they're just...
16: Well, Lexington's nowhere near Indiana. Louisville is.
14: Well, yeah, but they're closer to Ohio. But, yeah, they kind of bleed over across the river.
16: All right. Well, anyway, we got two in a row from Indiana. Indiana wants me. Lord, I can't... You know what I remember about that song?
14: What's that?
16: One, it was a hit while I was living in Fort Wayne, Indiana.
14: Okay.
16: Two, the record itself was red.
14: Okay.
16: There weren't a lot of those. Indiana wants me. Don, to be exact.
18: Good morning, Michael. I can tell you who isn't going to attack the United States again is going to be Iran. And if a little history lesson here, the Japanese, toward the end of World War II,
14: ran out of time.
16: That wasn't 30 seconds.
14: Yeah, it just kind of cut off there at the end. He ran out of time.
16: Part two of Don coming later in the show. Tom's also in Indiana.
19: Good morning, Michael. I caught this crud from the grandbaby this weekend. I think she did some gain of function research on it while it was in her little body. I'm dying today, but I'm glad you're back, and I can't wait to see what we're going to talk about this week. Have a good day.
16: Yeah, I think a lot of what we're going to talk about is preparation for the 25th anniversary of 9/11. This is, if you lived it, it was a completely different experience than if you learned about it. And some of that speaks to the wild, wild west of the internet and its influence. Some of it speaks to indoctrination versus education, wokeness and political correctness that would forbid you to understand properly, which is a shame. Because we do have some people running around thinking that all Muslims are radical Islamist jihadists, and they're not. But the radical Islamist jihadists are all Muslim. That makes it very difficult. That's why I try to explain to people the three examples, contradictory examples of Muhammad. That's what makes it different. Now, in Christianity, we have different denominations. These are minor points of differential, but the life and the teachings of Christ are consistent. So one can be a Christian, and they should be loving the Lord thy God with all their heart, soul, and mind, and loving others as their self, and being a part of loving and solving things, not waiting for the government to do it. And they may or may not speak in tongues. But with Islam, it's not that simple. Now, Sharia law should be something every American, if you embrace our constitutional republic, should not validate and stand against. It's antithetical to everything we believe. But the question of 25 years later, do we understand 9/11 any better? I'm not certain what the answer is. Are we any safer? I think we got to be, but not completely, especially if you've not kept your eye on identifying the enemy properly. But there's so much about 9/11 you can't understand if you didn't live it. One, you look at it as a complete thing. It wasn't lived as a complete thing. In the moment it happened, innocence was lost. You can't learn that. In the moments it was happening, you didn't know what was coming next. In fact, I was live on the air and it seemed like everything was happening on the half hour. Now you now know it ends with two planes at the World Trade Center, one plane at the Pentagon, one plane in a field in Shanksville. But at the time, we didn't know what else was coming. That day, later that day, the next day, or later that week. That's a terrorism ignored. And the biggest terrorism ignored is how much we've reacted and changed beyond what even happened to us, which may be Bin Laden's greatest accomplishment that no one dare admit out loud. And while we all were focused on an enemy and getting justice, it didn't take long for that enemy to turn to within. Every Betty loved W at Ground Zero with that megaphone in his hand and a firefighter in his arms. But it didn't take long before he was the enemy. And as for the war on terror, 20 years later, negotiating the end in Afghanistan with the cause, the Taliban, well, that was a disappointing ending. People hanging off planes. You know, a week's not going to be enough time to put into perspective 9/11 25 years later. But that's your answer as to what we're going to be talking about this week, Tom. St. Louis and KTLK.
20: Michael, you're probably thinking of Great Pyrenees. I used to raise
16: them. I was. Yeah, Great Pyrenees. Another big dog. Nico, my friend Pete, has a Great Pyrenees. This dog was bigger than that. I'm telling you, I think he was a walrus doodle. Joey in PA.
21: Good morning, Mikey. Glad to have you back. Sorry to hear you're sick. I hope you had a good birthday week vacation. Heard that you had some ups and downs, but it'll get better. Hope you're wearing your N95 mask so you don't get the rest of us sick here at the kitchen table. Have a great show.
16: You want some eggs?
14: Oh, nice.
16: Some sausage links?
22: You can't catch this. No, my best friend died. I went up north to golf. It was even hotter. And then I got deathly ill. And I didn't have an emotional support animal the size of Noah's Ark. Big John and Poughkeepsie. Oh, this is going to be football related, right? Yep. Big John's in Poughkeepsie.
23: Hi, Mike. Welcome back. Hope you're feeling better. Let me tell you, Boise State is a really good team. Oregon got by a really good team, and I'm picking Oregon to win it all this year. Okay?
16: With a backdoor cover.
14: Hot take.
16: I will say this. I don't think anybody watched any of the games this weekend before considering the top 10. I don't know how you still have Oregon at number two. There's Big John's explanation. Texas looked impressive, but against Texas State, what can we learn from that? Oh, you looked impressive, but come on.
22: It was LSU dominating Clemson after a two-hour weather delay, 51-10. And I'm saying they're outside the top 10? And then whatever that was in Michigan, right? But OU's coming to town this week. Finally, from St. John's Hospital in Tulsa, Oklahoma, where all three of my children were born, comes this call.
0: Laid up here in St. J. Tulsa. Gonna have my gallbladder sucked out in about an hour and a half. And glad you're back, brother.
22: Glad. What are you doing? You're gonna get your gallbladder sucked out. And you're listening to radio? Come on, time to put your game face on. Dear Heavenly Father, you are the great physician. You are in control of this surgery. Get that gallbladder sucked out. Get my brother back up on his feet in no time, and I'm glad he was listening this morning. When it comes to supplements, there's only two things that really matter at the end of the day, right? 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Jimmy Brown from UB40. On the 40th anniversary tour, and then Thursday, Jacqueline Smith, one of Charlie's Angels. Something to look forward to. Top stories are next, 21 after the hour.
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0: It's your morning show with Michael Del Giorno.
1: 29 minutes after the hour. Good morning. Rise and shine. Early bird gets the worm. Sleepy squirrel misses the nut. Coming up next half hour, your sounds of the day. Later tomorrow, we'll visit with Jimmy Brown. He was the drummer of UB40 on their 40th anniversary tour since Red Red Wine and other great remakes into that reggae sound. Jacqueline Smith will join us later in the week. We'll talk about her new book, I Knew a Guy Named Charlie, and she'll know a show named Your Morning Show after we visit later this week. If you're just waking up, gas prices remain high. We thought we were headed towards peace with Russia and Ukraine. Overnight bombing suggests otherwise. And billions of dollars of American goods are now subject to Canadian tariffs as the trade war continues with Canada. Good morning and welcome to Tuesday, September the 8th.
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1: 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I'm Michael Wallace. Canada's new tariffs on many U.S. goods took effect this morning. Worldwide News Network's Washington correspondent, Stacey Lynn.
2: The tariffs target billions of dollars worth of American products, including steel, furniture, appliances, and other goods. Canadian officials say the measures are a direct response to U.S. tariffs, as Prime Minister Mark Carney continues to push for a deal with President Trump. The new duties are expected to put more pressure on businesses and consumers on both sides of the border.
1: The NTSB says the Amazon cargo plane that crashed at Miami International Airport Sunday overran the runway by 1,300 feet. The plane crashed into a van carrying airport cleaning workers, killing five of them. Houthi rebels attacked four cities and several oil facilities in southern Saudi Arabia today, injuring 73 people. Saudi officials say women and children were among the injured. This is the Worldwide News Network.
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7: I'm Michael Wallace. Hurricane Lowell is pounding parts of Hawaii with 110-mile-per-hour winds, heavy rain, and a storm surge. Governor Josh Green.
8: We're under a flood watch now statewide, so there will be flooding on Big Island again. There will be flooding certainly in parts of Kauai. There's also going to be very heavy surf, especially in the southern part of Kauai, 20 to 30-foot waves very likely, so people need to stay off the roads.
7: Lowell could dump up to 2 feet of rain on some areas. Canada's retaliatory tariffs on $20 billion worth of U.S. imports went into effect this morning. They apply to metal and wood products, clothing, and more. Canada has vowed to respond dollar for dollar to any U.S. tariffs. President Trump spent part of his holiday weekend posting more controversial maps on Truth Social.
9: One map he posted shows the American flag stretched across much of North America, including Canada, Mexico, and Greenland. It comes as Trump continues to push the idea of acquiring Greenland and has repeatedly suggested Canada should become part of the U.S. Then there's the map of New Mexico, with the word Mexico X'd out and America written underneath, suggesting the state be renamed New America. New Mexico's governor fired back immediately, saying New Mexico's name isn't up for debate. She also said while the White House wastes time coloring on maps, New Mexico is busy doing the work. Stacey Lynn, Worldwide News Network, Washington.
7: In Ukraine, it was another long night of warning sirens as Russia launched another wave of drones and missiles at the capital of Kyiv. At least 3 people were killed. The attacks came after a pause in the fighting over the weekend as U.S. envoys met with President Volodymyr Zelensky to discuss ways to find a peace with Russia. A Kremlin spokesman said today that Russia's victory in Ukraine is very near. 4 Renoir paintings worth millions were stolen from a museum in France.
10: Alarms rang out early in the morning at the Renoir Museum in the seaside resort of Cagnes-sur-Mer in the south of France. It took police just 5 minutes to arrive at the building, which is not far from Cannes, where the film festival is held every year. The thieves are said to have cut through a fence and entered through the museum gardens. They fled before officers arrived, dropping one painting during their escape. A second one was found abandoned in the museum garden, which means they've still got 2. The town's mayor says the 2 thieves appeared to be well-equipped and well-prepared. Police are investigating. see. From the Foreign Desk, John Terrett, Worldwide News Network.
7: Three people were shot and five were stabbed during New York City's West Indian Day parade. All the injured are expected to recover. The results of a new global exam are in, and the reading and math scores of 15-year-olds in the U.S. have fallen to a 25-year low. Students in Singapore and parts of China had the top scores on the program for international student assessment taken by 15-year-olds around the world. On Wall Street, Dow futures down more than 300. 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
11: Southern Nevada has one of the highest rates of millennial renters in the country. That study from RentCafe.com says nearly 57% of all renters here in the Vegas Valley are millennials, born between 1981 and 1996. And that puts Las Vegas sixth on that list. L.A. was number one. Southern Nevada went into the COVID-19 pandemic back in 2020 as both an affordable place to rent as well as buy, but housing has become more expensive since then. Summer season is now behind us, and hopefully so is the heat. August started out really hot, and the month itself set a new record with an average daily temperature of 96.3 degrees, making it the hottest August on record for Las Vegas. Southern Nevada began the month with the hottest day of the year so far, 115 degrees on August 1st, with three extreme heat warnings being issued throughout the month.
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0: in August. Now, he let his DSA membership lapse in July. Now he says, I don't support any of those things. You know, I learned a lot since then. When? Since Tuesday? Now, that might be true. People change. I've changed. You know, if you don't change, there's something wrong with you. But do you really? I mean, here's the thing. There's a difference between recanting and deleting. And it's not a small one. You know, you change your mind, you write a new sentence. You're managing a brand, you remove the old sentence. That's what's happening here. And you need to be aware of it. I'm telling you, I think, you know, I filled up with gas this weekend, almost choked. I think we're in real trouble because I don't think the Republicans are responding the right way. Now, we're going to see with their convention, but is anybody going to watch this convention? I don't know. It's the first time it's ever been tried. But I got to tell you, I think that they're making all of the wrong moves. I think we are going to end up in real trouble. I got to tell you, you know, the thing about, you know, he's now renaming, he's put the flag on Greenland in Canada. Oh, get over it. He wants to rename New Mexico, New America. Get over it. You might have to tolerate that for 2 years, and then you can go back to renaming moms and dads and families and everything else. That's what we're facing, gang. That's what we're facing. We are facing a complete return with a vengeance if we don't win this election. And I'm not sure we're going to. Are we prepared to go out, hold the nose, and pull for a Republican? Because I don't want any of this GLP's are genocide nonsense. All right, Simply Safe. You spend all day paying attention. You're watching traffic. You're watching the news. I would actually recommend doing a little less of all of that for your own sanity. But eventually, you walk through your front door, and there's supposed to be a place there where you can finally stop watching everything. And that's one of the things I like about Simply Safe. 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
3: Back to work, back to school, and back to big delays coming in from North Las Vegas right now. We've got an accident near the Spaghetti Bowl. 15 southbound before I-11. At one point, that was in the center lane. It's now on the left shoulder. Southbound 15 again near Washington before the I-11 interchange. On the surface streets, East Sahara and Lamb is the scene of an accident. After fairly mild weather for the Labor Day holiday weekend, we're back to pushing triple digits again this week. Maybe won't see them today. Still going to be in the upper 90s this afternoon, though. And an extreme heat warning. Yeah, it's not a thing of the past. It's on the way. By Thursday, we could see temperatures up around 106 degrees, 76 right now. 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I'm Mark Thomas with your on-time traffic.
4: Worldwide News Network update. I'm Michael Wallace. On ABC's Good Morning America this morning, Lindsey Clancy's lawyer urged President Trump to pardon the Massachusetts mother. who's accused of killing her three children during a postpartum psychosis episode. Clancy's trial ended with a hung jury last week. The NTSB has recovered the flight data and audio recorders from the Amazon cargo plane that overran the runway at Miami International Airport and crashed into a van filled with airport cleaning workers, killing five of them. NTSB Chair Jennifer Homendy.
5: We

0: inside of you, your inner strength, the real kind, the kind that doesn't depend on circumstance, the kind that doesn't matter if you're rich or poor and you can barely make it today, because you'll stop drifting, you'll stop performing, and you begin the journey back to yourself. You, I can guarantee you, somebody said this to me once when I was young, you have no idea how powerful you are when you get out of your own way. And I say that to you. You have no idea how powerful you are if you would just get out of your own way. If you would stop letting your circumstances dictate where you are and what you think. You're going to discover that your identity was never built to be, never meant to be built on shifting sand, on what you do, what you have, or what people think about you. It was always meant to be rooted in eternal truth. Because you were created for a purpose. And when you lean into that truth, your life begins to fill up in ways you never imagined, with no more stuff or noise, but with meaning, with depth, with peace that actually lasts. And then you start preparing for life's real entrees, not the entrees that you take your phone out and take a picture of. I don't understand why we photograph our food all the time. I just don't get it. Those are meals somebody else has prepared for you. What is the meal that you're preparing for yourself right now? You're going to move from consumer to creator, from passenger to pilot, from lost to found. And the more that you discover who you truly are, the more you will realize you were never meant to live for yourself alone. Your life will find its fullest expression when it flows outward. Especially if you're not married, get married. Find somebody. Find somebody that loves you, loves God, and you love. Because you, when you find that higher cause, when you find who you really are, then you begin to stand up for what is right. And you start to build, and you start to speak truth, and you pour yourself out into something bigger than your own comfort. It's when you're, when you and your family and everything around you becomes fully alive. If we don't start asking ourselves these questions, we're not going to make it. If we don't, because right now we don't even know who we are as a party. Look at the arguments that are going on. We don't know who we are as a family. We don't know who we are as a country. You're not going to answer any of those unless you can answer, who are you as an individual? If any of this connects anywhere with you, take it as a sign. Believe me, you don't want to be at rock bottom to begin. And you don't have to have it all figured out. That's the thing my kids say to me. Dad, I don't have it figured out. Neither do I. You're not going to have it all figured out. Stop waiting for having it all figured out. Just start moving. Stop avoiding. Answer the questions you've been avoiding. Start today. Sit in the quiet. Write them down. Speak them out loud. Bring them honestly. Honestly. And ask God. He's not afraid of your questions. He'll answer every single one of them. Who are you really? Why are you here? What are you willing to live for? Ask, listen, choose. You remember, it was a year ago this week that a lot of people said, I am Charlie Kirk. Are you? If you made that promise to yourself, what have you changed? Have you changed it? It's been a year. What have you changed? Anything? You were created for full, free, purposeful, significant life. You were made for this. You were made for these times. Don't try to be Charlie Kirk. Be you. Find out who you are and be you. 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

0: scene of the crime this week, Thursday. I'll be at UVU, where Charlie Kirk was gunned down a year ago this coming Thursday. I'll be speaking at the memorial on campus. Pray for everybody who is involved. Now there are all kinds of protests that are kicking up around it. They just can't get enough death, can they?
1: Opinion. 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
12: I'm Michael Wallace. Just days after her murder trial ended in a mistrial with a lone juror holding out, Lindsey Clancy's attorney is urging President Trump to pardon her. Attorney Kevin Reddington told ABC's Good Morning America.
13: Perhaps Donald Trump, who felt compelled to speak out about this case, may very well, Mr. President, I would hope that you would consider this young lady, the type of person she is, what she's been through, and consider a pardon.
12: Clancy's accused of killing her three young children. She claims she was suffering from postpartum psychosis. An Illinois woman accused of killing her two-year-old son is expected in court today. News Nation's Bennett Haberly has more on the case against Corey Walsh.
14: Her own defense team has said that she was experiencing a psychotic episode at the time this happened. Court records say that witnesses told police that Walsh had become, quote, very invested in the Lindsey Clancy trial. Prosecutors say she was actively involved in a text group until about 12:30 on September 1st. That's about 3.5 hours before police arrived at her home. Now, for some context, at that point in the Clancy trial, the jury was still deliberating, and as we know, that case ended ended in a mistrial on Friday.
12: Court documents say a neighbor found the toddler dead in the basement and Walsh in the bathroom with a knife. We're learning more about the two pilots whose American cargo plane overran the runway at Miami International Airport, killing five people on the ground. News Nation's Mills Hayes.
11: We don't know yet the experience level of the pilots involved, but this was the third flight of the day when it crashed over this busy Labor Day weekend, traveling from Cincinnati to Miami to Puerto Rico, then back to Miami. And Amazon Air actually contracts with cargo carrier 21 Air, which operates out of Miami. Their CEO and Amazon Air say that they will both fully cooperate with this investigation. Investigators were also able to recover the black boxes.
12: The two pilots survived the crash. In Hawaii, the National Guard is getting ready to respond to Hurricane Lowell, which is bringing strong winds and flooding to the northern islands of Kauai and Niihau. Governor Josh Green.
15: 100-plus mile-per-hour winds offshore of Kauai. They're having a huge impact, 20 to 30-foot surf, damaging a lot of the area right around the shoreline. We're also seeing some additional concerns. There's even been a tornado warning. We're going to watch that very carefully.
12: Some areas could get up to 2 feet of rain. At least 12 people have died and one person is still missing after torrential rain from Typhoon Sottil triggered a mudslide in southern China. The British government now says France and Canada are joining the UK in banning goods from Israeli settlements in the occupied West Bank. The UK says the settlements are illegal under international law and are endangering efforts to create a Palestinian state. On Wall Street, the Dow is down more than 500 points with oil prices climbing. NASDAQ is down 135. 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
16: Summer season now behind us, and hopefully so is the heat. August began really hot, and the month itself set a new record with an average daily temperature of 96.3 degrees, making it the hottest August ever on record for Las Vegas. Southern Nevada began the month with the hottest day of the year so far, 115 degrees on August 1st, with three extreme heat warnings being issued throughout the month. Southern Nevada has one of the highest rates of millennial renters in the country. That study from RentCafe.com says nearly 57% of all renters here in the Las Vegas Valley are millennials, born between 1981 and 1996, placing Las Vegas sixth on that list. L.A. was number one. Southern Nevada went into the COVID-19 pandemic in 2020 as both an affordable place to rent as well as buy, but housing has become more expensive since then.
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0: This is an amazing story. It is, it's known as the altar or the seat of Satan. It played a role in Germany, and it's just being brought back out in a German museum. It's been kind of away for a while, and you've wrote a great book on it. We're going to talk to you about that. It's out right now. You can read it. Also, you can follow Jonathan at hopeoftheworld.org, hopeoftheworld.org. Jonathan, we'll talk again. Thank you. I'm glad you're safe.
1: Great. God bless you, Jeff.
0: God bless you. I have to just speak to those who have ears that will hear and eyes that will see. We are in a different world. Things have changed. We have, and I think it started last year, this week, with Charlie Kirk. We entered a spiritual world, and we are in a spiritual battle now. Pray an awful lot. Pray for protection. Pray for people's souls. And rebuke Satan and dismiss Satan in the name of Jesus Christ. We are in a spiritual battle right now. Rebuke him and send him away in the only name that can do that. All right, back in just a minute. Tell you about Leaf Filter. 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
2: Coming up, after Trump posted a new Space Force uniform and four words about the moon, the internet melted down. But Glenn says we're arguing about the wrong thing. He explains next on the Glenn Beck Program.
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4: Overall, not too bad a shape on the freeways. We do have one accident being reported in the northwest where the 215 and I-11 meet up there. That's at the interchange 215 eastbound where it meets up with I-11 in the Northwest Valley. Coming down from Summerlin along the Western Beltway, watch for a stalled vehicle there on 215 southbound before Charleston. It's on the right shoulder. And in the northwest, the intersection of Rancho and Lake Mead Boulevard is being cleared of an accident. Well, we're back to pushing triple digits again this week. Maybe not today, but still going to get to the upper 90s by this afternoon. And an extreme heat warning is on the way Thursday. Could see temperatures up around 106 degrees. For now, though, 77 degrees. 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I'm Mark Thomas with your on-time traffic.
5: Worldwide News Network update. I'm Michael Wallace. New York City this morning released documents from 25 years ago in which city officials raised concerns about the air quality in Manhattan after the 9/11 attacks, while the city publicly insisted the air was safe. The advocacy group 9/11 Health Watch sued the city for the documents. Canada's new tariffs on many U.S. goods took effect this morning. Our Stacey Lynn is in Washington.
6: The tariffs target billions of dollars worth of American products, including steel, furniture, appliances, and other goods. Canadian officials say the measures are a direct response to U.S. tariffs, as Prime Minister Mark Carney continues to push for a deal with President Trump. The new duties are expected to put more pressure on businesses and consumers on both sides of the border.
5: Hurricane Lowell is thrashing Hawaii's northern islands with winds of 110 miles per hour and waves of 20 to 30 feet. Some areas could wind up with 2 feet of rain. 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
8: People ask me all of the time, Suzanne, when do I know?

0: 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Set aside your living expenses for food, utilities, and things like insurance. Make sure you have another 3 months for your mortgage reserves. Figure out what your mortgage payment would be and set aside 3 months for that in case something happens. And lastly, the most important thing is to get a property evaluation. Make sure you do not buy anything until you've gotten three appraisals and you actually know the value and the worth of what you're about to buy. And when buying, choose the United States of America. Why? It's the best country in the world. Never bet against the United States. I'm Suzanne Miller.
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2: The Las Vegas Aviators split a six-game series with the Chihuahuas in El Paso. AAA baseball's back in the Valley this week as the Aviators open a homestand against the Sacramento Rivercats tonight at Las Vegas Ballpark. Way too little, far too late, but the Athletics have quietly won five of their last six games and host the Toronto Blue Jays in Sacramento this week. UNLV football got their first win of the season, beating Mountain West opponent Hawaii Saturday night. It was the first of three straight road games. The Rebels will be at North Texas on Saturday afternoon for a 12:45 kickoff. It is opening week in the NFL. The regular season begins on Wednesday with a Super Bowl rematch featuring the Patriots at Seahawks. Sunday is opening day for most teams, including the Las Vegas Raiders, who are 3.5-point favorites over the Dolphins at Allegiant Stadium.
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9: I don't know what you did this weekend. I really didn't do much. But I will tell you, I don't know why I'm getting Mexican music all of a sudden. I don't even know where that's coming from. I think it's coming from my computer. My gosh, listen to that. Is this Mexico hacking into my system? I got to shut my computer down. What just happened? Anyway, I don't know what you did this weekend. We've been hacked by the Mexicans. The president spent an awful lot of time online. I don't know if you noticed this. I mean, there were memes coming out of the White House. A lot on Truth Social. you know, he had memed Canada, which they deserve, I think. Although they are doing, they're talking now about doing joint military operations with China. So, I mean, I think they're really actually very serious. But, you know, he was, you know, put the flag, the U.S. flag over Canada and Greenland and everything else. And then he was memeing that maybe we should name, you know, New Mexico, New America. Okay, we get it. And then yesterday, he unveiled the next generation dress uniform of the United States Space Force. Now, I mean, the first thing that comes to mind when I saw it was bum, bum, bum, bum, ba-dum, bum, ba-dum. Not good. Not good. It's not a good look. Space gray, midnight black, silver gray, satin black, peak cap, wide belt, knee-high jack boots. No uniform should have jack boots, okay? No American uniform should have jack boots. I'm just saying. The inspiration, per the Post, Starship Trooper. The uniform's in that. Okay. The first thing I thought of, because this, I mean, it looks like, honestly, it looks like a space version of the SS uniform. And I, first thing that came to mind is somewhere in Germany, the good people at Hugo Boss are feeling a warm breeze and just didn't know why. All of a sudden they're like, oh man, maybe we're not going to be the topic when everybody talks about uniforms. You know, yes, we made them. And we actually have slave camps actually make the uniform, but that's, I digress. Hugo Boss is, the only party on earth, I think, that is excited about this. 80 years of, you know, trying to be known for slim fit suiting. And here comes a fresh reminder. The firm's real breakout product was the SS uniform. They didn't design it. They made it. They had a contract on it. And, you know, like I said, the concentration camps, the forced labor are the ones that actually did it. So they got that going for them, too. The company apologized in 2011. You know, they were hoping we'd move on, but you know, I think for the most part we had until yesterday. Now some people are going to say, you know, relax, it's a movie costume. Yeah, see, that's exactly the problem. There's a difference between a costume from a movie about fascists and the uniform worn by actual fascists. And I'm not sure this design, I mean, it's almost like it keeps forgetting which one it's copying, you know. The guy who did the movie grew up in Nazi-occupied Holland. So he watched the whole thing, and he said he set out to make a film about fascists who don't know they're fascist. And to make sure nobody missed it, he put Doogie Howser in a black leather coat and a peaked cap and, you know, jack boots. Why are we doing this? So when the White House, you know, posts a uniform and names the film as The Influence, I don't know what's happening in my world. I really don't. I don't. I know people pay me so I can give you free explanations, I guess. You can come here every day and you're like, I don't understand the world. Maybe he does. I don't know. I don't know any better than you. I just have to come up with something. So, I mean, I've got up two possibilities. Either nobody in the building has actually seen the movie, or somebody has, and I'm not sure which, you know, which I'm more comfortable with, you know. Uniforms are arguments. That's their entire function, you know. A uniform tells a 19-year-old who he is, tells his mother what he's joined, tells the rest of the planet what's arriving. You know, we've always been the citizen who puts on a uniform. I mean, I love the Marine uniform. I think the Marine dress uniform is the most beautiful uniform out there. Okay? But we take them off and we go home. You know, the Sea of Tranquility, 1969. Do you know what we wore? We wore marshmallow suits. We looked like the Marshmallow Man on the moon. You know, it looked like the Plumbers Union of the future. And we planted a plaque there. It said we came in peace for all mankind, and the whole world read it, you know, including the people who wish we hadn't gotten there first, but we did. Menacing was never the American flex. It just was. We look like marshmallows on the moon. Can we go back into space, not look like marshmallows, but not look like we're out of Darth Vader? Can we stop? You know, menacing is what you reach for when you're sure the other thing isn't working. And our other thing works. Then comes another post. And I think maybe this is helping me explain in my head what happened on the first post, that he was bored and he's just trolling. Because the next thing comes the surface of the moon. He posts a picture of the surface moon and it says, "The moon is ours." Come on. Gru, is that you? The moon is ours? Come on. Somewhere, the little yellow guys were cheering, and, you know, there's an enormous shrink ray in the back where the wrestling thing happened. You know, I don't know. Oh, it's giving me a migraine. I'm getting migraines all the time now. I'm getting a migraine again. This is giving me a migraine. I mean, I enjoy these jokes as much as the next person, but can we just focus? Just focus. I've got two great things that happened this weekend. Two great things, but I'm spending my time talking about the moon is ours. Now, here's how I can explain the moon is ours, because this is really actually very important. What he did was important there. The post wasn't for you and it wasn't for me, you know. It wasn't for the base. It's not for anybody. Somewhere in Beijing, there's a desk. And a person at that desk is whose job it is to read every one of those posts and write a memo about what it means. I don't know his name, probably couldn't pronounce it if you showed me his name, but he knows our names. And that message, "The moon is ours," was addressed directly to him. So when you see the moon is ours, I can't explain the uniforms. When you see the moon is ours, here's the part nobody's covering. The Outer Space Treaty. 1967, we drafted it. Over 100 nations signed it. It says outer space and celestial bodies are not subject to national appropriation by claim or sovereignty, occupation, or any other moon. So legally, we can't own the moon. Legally, the moon is not ours. It's about as enforceable as, you know, "The moon is mine," that I wrote on a napkin. It doesn't matter. But sovereignty was not the real conquest and the real contest. Occupancy is. That's how you own it. Occupancy. Now, the whole fight is part of this patch of real estate at the bottom of the moon. It's roughly the size of a couple of countries. It's called the Shackleton Crater. It's permanently shadowed on the floor, and it may hold billions of tons of water ice, which is drinking water, breathable oxygen, rocket fuel, everything. It holds everything, and it's permanent because it's in this giant crater at the bottom. Up at the top, it's nice and sunny, I don't know, 4,000 degrees. Down at the bottom, it's like 4,000 degrees below zero. It's weird. It's not a place to go vacation. I'm just saying that. And whatever it holds, we want it, okay? We want what's at the bottom, and so does everybody else. And ringing those craters is a handful of ridges with nearly continuous sunlight. So you have power, you have resources down there, and you have the power to get those resources up. Okay? And right now, those resources are there, and nobody has them. We want to be the landlord. China intends to put people on the surface before 2030 and begin building a permanent research station with the Russians in the 2030s. It's their, I don't know, Chang 7 or something. It's the mission, the rover and the orbiter and all of that stuff. And they're putting a probe down into the black part of the crater under the floor to sniff for water, hop back into the sunlight, recharge. It was supposed to fly this summer. It slipped to 2027. That slip is the window. That's the whole conversation that's happening here. This is why he's tweeted, "The moon is ours." Because there is no... there's no deed office up there. The first one to park and actually occupy it, we are going to be sending robots up soon. I'm telling you, Elon Musk robots, you're going to first see them on the moon. We're going to send a bunch of boxes and a bunch of robots, and we're going to dump them off into that crater, and all these robots are going to do, they'll have a big flag on their shoulder, and they're going to move boxes from one part to the other part. One part, and then when we get them all over there, they'll move them back to another part. Because you have to be actively doing something to be able to hold it. So we're going to send robots. I'm telling you. So They're after it. We're after it. They just lost their window up until next year. And everybody that is after it is negotiating around the fact on the ground here. So I want us to win it. I think we need to. It's the whole of the space economy. That's the future. I want the water. I want the sunlit ridges. I want this, you know, the standard setting. I want the rules written in English by people who believe in property and contracts. And I want the right to leave. I just don't think we need to dress like the losing side of World War II to do it. You know what I'm saying? Now, the uniform was designed by AI, I'm sure, in an afternoon by a man who was scrolling on a Sunday. But the moon is not going to be won on a Sunday afternoon by anybody's chatbot. It is going to be won by welders and propulsion engineers and some kid at Purdue right now who has no idea. Give that something, that kid something to wear that his grandfather would recognize in a good way, that says we come for peace for all mankind, and we should get there, and we should mean it, and we can, because the moon is not ours. The moon will never be ours. The moon will always be all of the human race, but there are parts of it that are important that we get to before the communist state of China gets there. The moon is ours. Not a good look, Mr. President. Not a good look. All right, let me tell you about preborn. Alba had already been told that she couldn't get pregnant. She said the doctor said it was impossible, so she accepted that. And having a child wasn't just going to be part of their story. It wasn't. And then Alba found out that she was pregnant. Now, you and I hear that, and you're like, that's a miracle. We'd be right, it was. But that isn't how she felt. She was confused. She was afraid. She had spent all this time accepting that pregnancy was impossible. And suddenly there she was, pregnant with a baby she had never planned for. So she walked into a preborn network clinic. They met her with compassion. They gave her free ultrasound. Then Alba saw her baby and heard that little heartbeat. She had already changed her life. She was like, I can't do this now. And then she saw and heard and everything changed. 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Right now, another mother needs that moment. 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
9: You know, just talking about the president trolling, and I love his trolls. I do. I love his trolls. I think people lose their minds. Let me just say this, Silla. If you think New Mexico is going to become New America, first of all, he can't do that. It'd have to be voted on. It's not constitutional. The president can't do that. He can change the name of bodies of water, but he can't do that. Relax. If you're so confident you're going to win this next, election here in November, all this stuff is going to go away. All you're going to have to do is get your Congress and your Senate, to reverse that and say, no, you can't do that. And if they can't reverse it in the 2 years after he's gone, it'll all be reversed back. I mean, that's the bad thing. That's the warning to Republicans, the voters. First of all, you cannot allow this to happen. You don't have any idea. These people are worse than they were. Have you seen how crazy things have gotten? It's worse than they were. They're going to go back and then some. You may not like what's happening right now, but I got to tell you, do you know what's going to happen? Do you realize what's going to happen? They bring all this Green New Deal stuff back. Do you think they're going to be able to solve this war? Yeah, they're just going to pull out. What do you think that's going to do? What do you think that's going to do? You got to think this through. But, he's memeing all of these things, and I don't think people, because my response, my gut response is, Mr. President, gas is over $4 a gallon. It's the highest it's ever been on Labor Day. Diesel fuel is out of control. And none of this is good. You've got an election right around the corner, and I'm really anxious to see what the Republicans are going to do. And if anybody even watches the Republican convention, I hope they do. And then he's going to go out on the road. But, did you see what happened in Germany this weekend? Germany just rejected, and everybody is making this into, oh, look, it's the AfD, and they're Nazis or whatever. They're not in the first place. But what were they saying? They were saying immigration is out of control, spending is out of control, the wars are out of control, and you're not listening to us. We can't afford our lives anymore. And the ruling parties were like, it's fine, it's fine, it's fine. Well, the people, that go to the gas station and they go to the grocery store, they realize it wasn't fine. That's what really happened in Germany. And, if you... you know, if they don't turn out to be fascists, which I don't think they are, but I don't know, I don't follow Germany enough, but I tend to believe if the media is against them and the elites are against them, they're probably pretty okay. You know, I notice they don't say anything about Antifa on their streets, but that's the real message here. The real message over in Germany is the message that unfortunately the Republicans are going to receive if they don't wake up right now. Stop memeing. Start talking about gas prices. Start relating to people who are struggling. Please, Mr. President, please.
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29: I'm Michael Wallace. New York City this morning released more than $170,000 documents showing what officials knew about the toxic air quality after the 9/11 attacks but didn't tell the public. Mayor Zoran Mamdani.
30: It would be one thing if government had stood alongside survivors and provided them with everything they needed at every step of the way. And yet we know that could not be further from what actually happened. People got sick because the leaders they trusted lied and told them they were safe to breathe in toxic air.
29: Mamdani says many of the 68 boxes of documents were only discovered last year. The number of people who have died from 9/11-related illnesses now tops the number of those killed in the attacks that day. Hurricane Lowell and its 110-mile-per-hour winds are dumping a lot of rain on Hawaii's northern islands and causing rough surf and flooding. Governor Josh Green.
4: I'm worried about these winds and the debris that they're going to leave. There will be landslides where there's extra flooding. That's been kind of our greatest concern. Also, in the wake of the recent Hurricane Lala, which is still left a lot of infrastructure somewhat unstable, that did give me additional pause.
29: Some areas could get 2 feet of rain. Iran-backed Houthis launched missile and drone strikes on Saudi Arabia. News Nation's Marnie Hughes.
5: Saudi officials say 73 people were wounded, including women and children, as fires broke out at Saudi oil facilities. The Houthis are claiming responsibility for the attacks. Saudi officials vow to retaliate. Meanwhile, fighting between the U.S. and Iran is disrupting key oil shipping routes. Those escalations now hitting energy markets. The latest Houthi attacks forced some Saudi energy operations to shut down as crews work to contain fires and assess the latest damage.
29: The latest fighting has oil prices well above $90 a barrel again. President Trump heads to Dallas tomorrow for the first ever Republican midterm convention.
6: The two-day event is designed to rally Republicans and lay out the party's message heading into November, with Trump taking center stage. He's urging Republicans to treat the midterms as a vote of confidence in his agenda, even though he's not on the ballot.
7: What I really want you to do is pretend, please, that I'm on the ballot. Just come and vote. It's so important.
6: Vice President J.D. Vance and more than 50 other speakers will also address the convention as Republicans work to keep control of Congress in November. Stacey Lynn, Worldwide News Network, Washington.
29: It's primary day in New Hampshire. Voters are choosing candidates for Congress, governor, and the state legislature. 8 Republicans and 5 Democrats are running for Democratic Senator Jean Shaheen's seat after she decided not to run for a fourth term. Happy Star Trek Day.
8: To boldly go where no man has gone before.
29: On this day in 1966, the television show debuted on NBC, starring William Shatner as Captain James Kirk. 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
11: Southern Nevada has one of the highest rates of millennial renters in the country. That study from RentCafe.com says nearly 57% of all renters here in the Vegas Valley are millennials, born between 1981 and 1996. And that puts Las Vegas sixth on that list. L.A. was number one. Southern Nevada went into the COVID-19 pandemic back in 2020 as both an affordable place to rent as well as buy, but housing has become more expensive since then. Summer season is now behind us, and hopefully so is the heat. August started out really hot, and the month itself set a new record with an average daily temperature of 96.3 degrees, making it the hottest August on record for Las Vegas. Southern Nevada began the month with the hottest day of the year so far, 115 degrees on August 1st, with 3 extreme heat warnings being issued throughout the month.
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12: As we get back to work and school after a three-day holiday weekend, not looking too bad on the freeways. Do have one accident, though, on the east side of the valley through the Charleston curve. I-11 southbound approaching Charleston is where that's being reported. Also in the Northwest Valley, still working one at Rancho and Lake Mead Boulevard. After a pretty mild weekend, we are back to pushing triple digits again this week. Probably not today, but still going to get back up to the upper 90s this afternoon. And yeah, another extreme heat warning is on the way later in the week by Thursday. We could see temperatures up around 106 degrees, but for now it's only 79. 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I'm Mark Thomas with your on-time traffic.
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2: We're keeping an eye on an accident, a minor one, in a tough location. This is 15 southbound before Charleston as you enter the resort corridor. Watch for a couple cars there off on the right shoulder. No lanes are blocked there. Again, that's 15 southbound approaching Charleston off to the right shoulder. In the Northwest Valley Summerlin area, an accident on West Cliff westbound between Rainbow and Buffalo. That's blocking the left lane. We're coming out of a fairly mild weather week and then back to pushing triple digits again this week. I probably won't see them today, but we'll be in the upper 90s this afternoon. And another extreme heat warning is on the way by Thursday. Could see temperatures up around 106 degrees. Right now it's 80. 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I'm Mark Thomas with your on-time traffic.
3: Worldwide News Network update. I'm Michael Wallace. New York City Mayor Zohra Mamdani today announced the release of more than 170,000 documents he says show officials lied about the air being safe in Lower Manhattan after the 9/11 attacks.
4: These are documents that show what the city knew about the toxic air around Ground Zero, when they knew it, and how they acted to limit liability.
3: The number of people who have died from 9/11-related illnesses is now greater than the number of people who died on 9/11. On ABC's Good Morning America this morning, Lindsey Clancy's lawyer urged President Trump to pardon the Massachusetts mother accused of killing her three children. Her trial ended with a hung jury last week. Israel is closing Britain's consulate in East Jerusalem after London imposed sanctions on goods from Israeli settlements in the West Bank. The UK accuses those settlers of ethnic cleansing of Palestinians. On Wall Street, the Dow is down 530 points. This is the Worldwide News Network.
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6: 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And when buying, choose the United States.

0: States of America. Why? It's the best country in the world. And everybody gets to the United States. I'm Suzanne Miller.
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3: UNLV football got their first win of the season, beating Mountain West opponent Hawaii Saturday night. It was the first of three straight road games. The Rebels will be at North Texas on Saturday afternoon for a 12:45 kickoff. It is opening week in the NFL. The regular season begins on Wednesday with a Super Bowl rematch featuring the Patriots at Seahawks. Sunday is opening day for most teams, including the Las Vegas Raiders, who are 3.5-point favorites over the Dolphins at Allegiant Stadium. The Las Vegas Aviators split a six-game series with the Chihuahuas in El Paso. AAA baseball's back in the Valley this week as the Aviators open a homestand against the Sacramento Rivercats tonight at Las Vegas Ballpark. Way too little, far too late, but the Athletics have quietly won five of their last six games and host the Toronto Blue Jays in Sacramento this week.
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15: News, and I don't think anybody's reporting on them because I don't know if they know what they mean. Earlier this year, we were talking about, in the middle of the show, they said the El Paso airport had been shut down because of drones. And we're like, uh-oh, what is happening? And then they shut it down. And then there was kind of like, well, we're not sure if it was drones or what was happening. And nobody would say why it was shut down. Well, we found out this weekend. Apparently, the Army had a truck parked in the Rio Grande with a laser mounted on the roof. And two soldiers sat inside. One of them tracks the target with an Xbox controller. I'm not making this up because this is what the kids grew up with holding. And on the 25th and the 26th of August, they took down three drones. Over the next 10 days, 11, and drone traffic probing of that stretch of the border has dropped 75%. Now, the border is a very small part of this story, in my opinion. Okay, it's good. It's good that this is happening because they're out of control. But let me tell you why this is less than half of the story. Each shot from that laser costs about $3. Now, let me show you what $3 is up against. The Iranian Shahed drone, the one Russia flies into apartment buildings in Ukraine, the one the Houthis have been throwing at our ships, costs somewhere between $20,000 and $50,000. Sheet metal, little piston engine in it, just about as complicated as a motorcycle, and a warhead. That's it. We shoot them down with Patriots. A Patriot interceptor is roughly $4 million every time we shoot one of those. Navy interceptors run between $2 and $4 million apiece. Our Red Sea, our destroyers, burn close to $1 billion worth of missiles, knocking down drones that in some cases cost $2,000 to build. That's 100 to 1, sometimes 1,000 to 1, and it's running in the wrong direction. And I have to tell you, I have been so concerned. I've talked to the president about this. I've talked to his advisors about this. Why are we building these giant aircraft carriers? We should be working on how to shoot drones, because a drone wave is going to be coming our way. Nobody in Tehran thinks a plywood drone is going to beat the United States Navy. They know that. That was never the plan. The drone isn't the weapon. It's an invoice. Everyone they launch, we pay. Iran can build them by the thousand every month. We can't build Patriot missiles by the thousand. We can't build them by the hundreds. So the drone doesn't have to hit the ship. It only has to arrive. They're not trying to sink the magazine. They're trying to empty the magazine. And then somewhere down the road, on a morning that actually matters and a place we actually care about, we reach for the shelf, and the shelf is bare. This is exactly what happened. We've been here before. This is exactly what happened in the summer of 1944 with Britain. They had survived the Blitz. The invasion had landed in France. People all think the worst is over. And then Germany starts sending these flying bombs across the channel. They're plywood and sheet metal, a little jet engine, no pilot, $2,000 a piece. They came in at night. They came in at the day. And you could hear them coming. And what you listened for was the engine cutting out, because that meant it was falling. So Britain answered, the way any serious country answers. 1,600 anti-aircraft guns moved to the coast, fighter squadrons, barrage balloons on cable, and in that first week on the coast, they were knocking down about 1 in 6 of the bombs that came into range. But it was costing them 2,500 shells to bring down one. 2,500 shells for a plywood airplane. Now, the Americans had in a laboratory a small radio that was small enough to fit in the nose of an artillery shell and tough enough to survive being fired out of a cannon. And it would look ahead as it flies. And when it senses something close, it would detonate, which means you don't have to hit the thing anymore. You just have to get near the thing to take it out. Now, we had guarded that device at the level of the atom bomb. For 2 years, we refused to fire it over land, because if a shell goes off and it falls into a field, somebody can pick that shell up and then everybody has it. But then the flying bombs started arriving, and so we used it anyway. By the end of the summer, 3 out of every 4 bombs coming into the gun belt were being knocked down. One day it was 82%, and the price went from 2,500 shells per kill to 100 per kill. Now, here's the part that I really love. The fuses weren't built by some secret arsenal. They were built by radio companies, the outfits that made car radios and jukeboxes. More than 100 factories could turn something out, like 20 million of them. Patton said the funny fuse is what won the Battle of the Bulge. Germany didn't stop building flying bombs because Britain outspent them. Germany stopped because its arithmetic changed. And that's what just happened in South Texas. Now, you're going to hear the $3 number thrown around a lot, and it's not the whole picture. $3 is the shot, but the truck is somewhere between $17 and $25 million. But the truck you keep using over and over again. We're not using shells. And that burst of electricity or that burst of power, that's $3, okay? The Army just wrote its first big contract for these $465 million, but lasers don't like the weather, the fog, the water vapor eats the beams. The military says 75% drop in these drones might partially be because cartels are just moving to a different stretch of river, but they're doing it because they know we can take them out. The real danger in firing one of these near civilian aircraft is the reason the FAA shut down the El Paso airport, because we don't know what it'll do. I mean, we don't want to shoot a plane out. And what's flying over the Rio Grande is not the Shahid. It's a quadcopter scouting for smugglers, finding out where our people are standing so they know where not to walk. The commander down there made the point that matters. He says, you jam it and it goes home, but it comes back tomorrow. You burn it and it's gone. That's not a defense, that's subtraction. And they're already flying drones against each other in Mexico, all the cartels, a couple hundred incidents in the last 5 years, dozens of people are dead, 8,000 American service members are on that border. Nobody has to imagine the next step. So here's the good news. We're learning to do this cheaply and on our own against an enemy who is not the most dangerous enemy we will face with it. And yes, we're showing the world our cards, and that's real. It was real in 1944. And the men who spent 2 years hiding that fuse made the call anyway, because there's a point where keeping secret costs more than losing it. And 75% of those drones stopped flying because somebody on the other side figured out what the flash was. This is actually really good news. This is the war we're actually in, gang. It's not a war of firepower. It's a war of arithmetic. And on a Tuesday in South Texas, a kid with an Xbox controller made it 4 million to 3. That's fabulous news. Now, I'm not going to have time to get to this one fully today, so I'm going to have to move this to tomorrow. But let me give you the headline of this. What is everybody afraid of when it comes to their electricity costs with these data centers? Data centers, they say they're going to have to, they're going to have to generate their own electricity. You're afraid your electricity price is going to go up. But even when they say, well, no, they're going to have to use their own, electricity, so they can't pull off the power lines. You're already seeing that the electrical rates in some states are going up. Why? Because they have to build new transmission lines. They have to build all this new infrastructure just to keep up with the future, okay? It's all outdated. It all needs to be replaced. Well, what is the problem with that? If you need power and you need it now, what is the problem with power lines? The power line is, everyone says, what? Not in my backyard. I don't want one of those power lines going in my backyard. It's not cutting my farm. It's not cutting my neighborhood. It's not cutting my county, okay? For the first time, I have seen the government do something that I'm like, oh my gosh, that is genius. This is the way, it's not complex, it's just genius in its simplicity. It is common sense. So the president and his team were sitting around and they're like, okay, so we got to build all these power lines. Yes, Mr. President, every time a new line crosses 1,000 parcels of ground, every one of those parcels has an owner, and every owner has a lawyer, and every county has a commission. It'll be 16 years before we can get these things started and built. So I don't know who it was, but they were sitting in the meeting and they went, okay, wait a minute. There are 161,000 miles of interstate highway in the country, 140,000 miles of railroad track. Every one of them has been surveyed and graded and appraised and condemned and litigated and settled. Who owns the grass on the side of the highways? I imagine the room went quiet because everybody knew exactly where they're going. Because on the sides of the highway, most of it's empty. Not the road, the strip in between and beside the road. The grass, the gravel, the ditch, a ribbon that runs from Maine to San Diego, and we only use it for one thing, cars. So 2 weeks ago, the Department of Transportation asked a question about that grass, that strip of grass on each side. And here's the question. Why don't we run the power lines down that? We can run fiber, we can run power, we can run water. The land's already ours. The permits are already stamped. No, nothing has to be condemned. Nobody's farm is going to get cut in half. Nobody spends 11 years in court arguing because it's already ours. That's brilliant. Now all you have to do is build all the power plants and everything else, all of these big systems, the data centers, near the freeways. You build them near the freeways, they can dump power into those brand new power lines that will go to your house. And we've cut out all of the red tape. I'm going to tell you the rest of the story because it's amazing. It's amazing. I'll tell you the rest of it tomorrow. First, let me tell you about Cozy Earth. A lot of things in your house you buy for other people to see. You know, you get the nice couch, you hang art on the walls, you put the good towels out when company comes over because apparently your actual towels will bring shame to the family. That's the thing I never understood about my mom. These are for the guests. Our towels are pretty nice. Are they shameful to you? What is the deal? 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Does anybody use good towels anymore? Do you still have that in your house? We never have anybody over our house, but I think my wife has. 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
15: Where he was shot, the university he was shot, UVU. And apparently it's pretty controversial. 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Security is going to be intense, as it should be. It'll take place on Thursday, 6:30 Mountain Time. Doors opening at 4:30 Mountain Time. And I will be there. And you'll be able to see the entire thing for Torch Insiders Thursday at 8:30 Eastern. And we'll have my speech ready the next day on demand. But I have a lot to say. I have a lot to say. And I am going to address a lot of things. And none of it is political. But I'm going to address exactly what's been going on campus. I mean, on Instagram, the Community Defense Club and the Democratic Society posted over the weekend, the UVU administration has closed campus that day and has endorsed this event, which is an endorsement of the views of Turning Point and Charlie Kirk. We will not stand for this, and we invite anyone who can attend to join us in solidarity to protest TPUSA. Can you give us a day? Can you give us 1 day out of the year? The SDS chapter at UVU has been collecting signatures. The SDS, don't preach to me, SDS. It's also accused UVU President John Anderson of aligning himself with TPUSA, which is openly racist and antagonistic, but you're not. We emphasize that closing campus and proudly hosting TPUSA, which will no doubt serve the honor to honor Charlie Kirk and promote his politics, is not in line with the atmosphere of care and consideration. Was care and consideration the way you handled Charlie Kirk when he was on campus? You are lizard people. You have turned into lizard people. What is wrong with you? A guy was shot on your campus. Some people would like to gather and have a memorial for him on the one-year anniversary. Can you let them have a day?
5: Glenbeck is on.
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10: I'm Gloria Chapa. Houthi rebels in Yemen have launched attacks on Saudi Arabia. News Nation's Marnie Hugh reports.
26: Saudi officials say 73 people were wounded, including women and children, as fires broke out at Saudi oil facilities. The Houthis are claiming responsibility for the attacks. Saudi officials vow to retaliate. Meanwhile, fighting between the U.S. and Iran is disrupting key oil shipping routes. Those escalations now hitting energy markets. The latest Houthi attacks force some Saudi energy operations to shut down as crews work to contain fires and assess the latest damage.
10: Those attacks also damaged a major oil refinery. President Trump joined 9/11 first responders at the Ellipse as a massive piece of the World Trade Center arrived in Washington.
27: It's been 25 years since the attacks.
28: On 9/11, nearly 3,000 precious souls were stolen from us, killed by evil terrorists.
27: And today, a special tribute.
28: All of these years later, we gather on another Tuesday morning in September to reaffirm the sacred vow we made a quarter of a century ago. we will never forget.
27: At the center of the ceremony is a massive 21-foot, 17,000-pound steel beam recovered from the World Trade Center South Tower. The beam has traveled more than 10,000 miles through 21 states as part of the Tunnel to Towers Foundation's Steel Across America tour. This is its final public stop before returning to Ground Zero. Stacy Lynn, Worldwide News Network, Washington.
10: Republicans are heading to Dallas this week for a first-of-its-kind GOP midterm convention. President Trump says he wants to channel the energy that the parties hold to nominate a presidential candidate. The president believes that the unusual event can pump up enthusiasm and boost voter turnout, as midterms can be challenging for the party in power in Washington. News Nation's Xavier Walton reports, meanwhile, the other party will look to spoil the GOP's party.
6: Texas Democrats are expected to hold a We the People rally on night two. It's going to be in front of City Hall. Among them, reportedly, you got Senate candidate James Tallarico and then Congresswoman Jasmine Crockett expected to be there. There's going to be some counter-programming from Democrats. Tallarico is going to be holding a statewide food drive. Illinois Governor J.B. Pritzker and Texas Democratic Party Chair Kendall Scudder are expected in Dallas tomorrow morning for a DNC press conference. House Democrats also heading to Dallas during the convention.

0: And now, it's Unpacking Travel. Here's Jana Derulis.
1: This is your travel report celebrating 250 years of America. Freedom 250. Along the banks of the Potomac and Mount Vernon, George Washington built more than a home. He built a legacy. Walk the very grounds where our first president once strolled and hear the river breeze rustle through the century-old trees. Just down the road lies Virginia's historic triangle, alongside Williamsburg, Jamestown, the first permanent English settlement in 1607. Trace the full arc of American history in a single day. Savor warm pea soup or dig into flaky Chesapeake crab cakes by the coast. The town embodies history. Home of Independence Hall and the Declaration of Independence itself, Philadelphia is going all in for 2026, hosting the FIFA World Cup, MLB All-Star Game, and major exhibits like the Declaration's Journey. It's the epicenter of the whole celebration.
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2: Summer season now behind us, and hopefully so is the heat. August began really hot, and the month itself set a new record with an average daily temperature of 96.3 degrees, making it the hottest August ever on record for Las Vegas. So the Nevada began the month with the hottest day of the year so far, 115 degrees on August 1st, with three extreme heat warnings being issued throughout the month. So the Nevada has one of the highest rates of millennial renters in the country. That study from RentCafe.com says nearly 57% of all renters here in the Las Vegas Valley are millennials, born between 1981 and 1996, placing Las Vegas sixth on that list. L.A. was number one. Southern Nevada went into the COVID-19 pandemic in 2020 as both an affordable place to rent as well as buy, but housing has become more expensive since then.
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1: Welcome back in, Clay and Buck. Appreciate all of you hanging out with us. Hello on YouTube. You can find us there every single day. I have no idea what this shot looks like. Probably not going to help my fantasy of going public for being incredibly good looking today. I am up in D.C., like I said, Buck. And as I landed, I went to go look. Murders are down still 30% in Washington, D.C. this year compared to last year. And Washington, D.C. is on track potentially, as we sit here coming up on midway through September, to have the lowest murder rate that any of us have ever seen in our lives in the nation's capital, which seems, Buck, like kind of a good thing for America 250, that the city would be safer than it has ever been before for in terms of murder, down again 30% this year off of what was an incredible collapse last year.
2: We also have Abdul Syed's take on 9/11.
1: I wanted to get that at the top of the next hour.
2: Oh, you want to save it? All right.
1: Yeah, let's save it.
2: Now, it's
1: just
2: worth
1: so
2: saving.
1: All of you know, Abdul El Sayed has the most Abdul El Sayed take possible on 9/11 as the 25th anniversary arrives.
2: There's a police officer outside Louisville, Kentucky. Prosecutors say he ran his ex-girlfriend through the Flock license plate camera network over 2,000 times. 2,000 times. Where she was, where she's going, where she slept. He's been charged with official misconduct, but that guy had a badge and a camera network to work with. Here's the part that really got me. A stranger doesn't actually need either one of those. 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
3: 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I'm Gloria Chapa. This year's UN General Assembly officially starts today.
4: The General Assembly is called to order.
5: The UN General Assembly, affectionately known as UNGA, lasts in total for the best part of a year. But its focus is still a couple of weeks away. The high-level general debate, slated for September the 22nd through the 28th. President Trump will address the Assembly on Tuesday the 22nd. Dr. Halilur Rahman of Bangladesh, a veteran diplomat and economist, is the president of UNGA this time round. His theme, restoring trust and managing transformation, which is appropriate in the year the UN must choose a new Secretary General to replace the outgoing Antonio Guterres, whose time is up at the end of December. From the Foreign Desk, John Terrett, Worldwide News Network.
3: Retaliatory Canadian tariffs on about $20 billion of U.S. goods take into effect today, escalating a trade war with President Trump. This is the Worldwide News Network.
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7: 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And when buying, choose the United States of America. 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
8: The Las Vegas Aviators split a six-game series with the Chihuahuas in El Paso. AAA baseball's back in the Valley this week as the Aviators open a homestand against the Sacramento Rivercats tonight at Las Vegas Ballpark. Way too little, far too late, but the Athletics have quietly won five of their last six games.

0: 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Buck, when we come back at the top of the next hour, you started to tease us to talk about it. We will talk about it. We will open up phone lines, 800-282-2882. The Lindsey Clancy results, as we talked about them on Friday, the more I see craziness coming out from women. Have you seen, this has been called, and I think it's a perfect analogy, the O.J. Simpson trial for white women. And I want to dive into this because even my sons were, and they don't usually get involved in stories like these. They care about sports. They wanted to talk about how crazy the videos they are seeing from women are on TikTok supporting Lindsey Clancy. Also, the number of women that agree with my wife and are fired up that this is the worst thing that has happened to women in decades. It is a massive talking point. I bet you have many thoughts on this. Mm-hmm. I have got a bevy of them. We're going to dive into that. We'll take your calls, and you're going to need to hear some of this audio because it's legitimately crazy.
1: It's a very strong tease. I know if I were listening, I would want to come back for sure in a few minutes and hear what Clay and Buck have to say about this.
2: Speaking truth and having fun. Clay Travis and Buck Sexton.
1: Mornings can be frenetic. 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Do you have your keys, your phone, your backpack? And then you see it. That water stain in your ceiling you noticed a couple weeks ago is bigger than you remember. You're not going anywhere.
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5: I'm Gloria Chapa. New York City Mayor Zohran Mamdani has authorized the release of over 170,000 documents detailing what officials knew about the air quality in Manhattan after the 9/11 attacks.
6: It would be one thing if government had stood alongside survivors and provided them with everything they needed at every step of the way. And yet we know that could not be further from what actually happened. People got sick because the leaders they trusted lied and told them they were safe to breathe in toxic air.
5: The mayor directed his administration to release the records to coincide with a commemoration of 25 years since the attacks. President Trump heads to Dallas tomorrow as Republicans launch an unusual new effort to keep their hold on Congress.
7: The Republican National Committee is holding its first ever midterm convention, bringing together lawmakers, candidates, and party leaders to build momentum for the November elections. The goal is to make sure Republicans are organized and energized heading into what could be a tough political fight. President Trump is expected to dominate the event, using the convention to promote his record and push voters to turn out. Vice President J.D. Vance and dozens of other Republicans will also take the stage. For the party, it's an early opportunity to define the midterm campaign and make the case that voters should keep Republicans in charge. Stacey Lynn, Worldwide News Network, Washington.
5: An Israeli newspaper reports Prime Minister Benjamin Netanyahu was warned about the October 7th Hamas attacks just days earlier.
8: The Haaretz Daily reports the President of the United Arab Emirates, Mohammed bin Zayed, warned Netanyahu 10 days before the attacks that Hamas was planning a major operation. But the paper says Netanyahu assured the President that Israel was prepared for any scenario and that any attack was more likely to come from the occupied West Bank, not Gaza. Hamas militants killed 1,200 people in the attacks and took another 251 hostage. Netanyahu's office calls the report an absolute lie and says he never got a warning from UAE's president. Michael Wallace, Worldwide News Network.
5: New details about the fatal crash of an Amazon cargo jet that happened Monday at the Miami International Airport. News Nation's Mill Hayes reports.
9: Miami County, they have released the names of those victims. Their ages range between 37 to 79 years old. And all of the five people that were killed were in that van that was carrying the airport cleaning crew. And we just learned that one of the victims' widow is planning to file a lawsuit. Their lawyer saying that this was a preventable tragedy and everyone who played a role in this horrific crash will be held accountable.
5: The pilot and co-pilot were taken to the hospital at the time of the crash, but have since been discharged. And breaking this hour, reports that a 5.3 magnitude earthquake has struck Tibet. This is the Worldwide News Network.
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11: Southern Nevada has one of the highest rates of millennial renters in the country. That study from RentCafe.com says nearly 57% of all renters here in the Vegas Valley are millennials, born between 1981 and 1996. And that puts Las Vegas sixth on that list. L.A. was number one. Southern Nevada went into the COVID-19 pandemic back in 2020 as both an affordable place to rent as well as buy, but housing has become more expensive since then. Summer season is now behind us, and hopefully so is the heat. August started out really hot, and the month itself set a new record with an average daily temperature of 96.3 degrees, making it the hottest August on record for Las Vegas. Southern Nevada began the month with the hottest day of the year so far, 115 degrees on August 1st, with three extreme heat warnings being issued throughout the month.
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0: Aaron Flint, let him tell you about the race that he is running in Western Montana. And it's one of those 17 or so districts that could go potentially either way. Democrats spending a lot of money there. And so we're going to head to Western Montana here in a moment and have that conversation with Aaron Flint. Also, Isabel Brown, who does really good work reaching out to Gen Z, she is going to be in studio with me here in D.C. At 2:30, so about an hour from now, to talk about many different issues under the sun, including the Lindsey Clancy case, Buck.
1: Oh, that's going to be interesting. And we have some callers on that, by the way. Stay on hold with us because we have our guest running for Congress coming up in a moment, but we'll talk. We'll take your Lindsey Clancy analysis calls coming up in a moment. 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
2: Worldwide News Network update. I'm Gloria Chapa. Hawaii's governor closed schools and government offices on three islands ahead of Hurricane Lowell passing west of the islands. High winds and heavy rain are threatening Hawaii with floods and mudslides. Governor Josh Green.
3: I'm worried about these winds and the debris that they're going to leave. There will be landslides where there's extra flooding. That's been kind of our greatest concern. Also, in the wake of the recent Hurricane Lala, which is still left a lot of infrastructure somewhat unstable, that did give me additional pause.
2: The islands of Kauai and Niihau are under a hurricane warning. Oahu is under a tropical storm warning. Republicans are heading to Dallas this week for a first-of-its-kind GOP midterm convention. President Trump says he wants to channel the energy party's hold to nominate a presidential candidate. The president believes that the unusual event can pump up enthusiasm and boost voter turnout as the midterms approach. This is the Worldwide News Network.
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7: UNLV football got their first win of the season, beating Mountain West opponent Hawaii Saturday night. 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The Rebels will be at North Texas on Saturday afternoon for a 12:45 kickoff. It is opening week in the NFL. The regular season begins on Wednesday with a Super Bowl rematch featuring the Patriots at Seahawks. Sunday is opening day for most teams, including the Las Vegas Raiders, who are 3.5-point favorites over the Dolphins at Allegiant Stadium. The Las Vegas Aviators split a 6-game series with the Chihuahuas in El Paso. AAA baseball's back in the Valley this week as the Aviators open a homestand against the Sacramento Rivercats tonight at Las Vegas Ballpark. Way too little, far too late, but the Athletics have quietly won 5 of their last 6 games and host the Toronto Blue Jays in Sacramento this week.
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0: 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I think people always underestimate Susan Collins. 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
2: Worldwide News Network update. I'm Gloria Chapa. Russia has resumed airstrikes on Kyiv after a brief halt in attacks during the visit of U.S. envoys. Beth Noble is a professor at Fordham University.
3: The bottom line is that one man started the war in Ukraine, and only that man can end it, Russian President Putin. And when the Ukrainian president says he doesn't see the war ending before the coming winter, it's an admission that the Russian president just hasn't seemed willing to end this war, which is now in its fifth year, despite new and very effective waves of Ukrainian attacks on Russian infrastructure and loads of international economic sanctions.
2: Kremlin officials say that Vladimir Putin has assured President Trump that Moscow does not have aggressive intentions toward Europe. Volodymyr Zelensky says that the envoys presented very good worthwhile ideas to end the war. This is the Worldwide News Network.
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6: The Las Vegas Aviators split a six-game series with the Chihuahuas in El Paso. AAA baseball's back in the Valley this week as the Aviators open a homestand against the Sacramento Rivercats tonight at Las Vegas Ballpark. Way too little, far too late, but the Athletics have quietly won five of their last six games and host the Toronto Blue Jays in Sacramento this week. UNLV football got their first win of the season, beating Mountain West opponent Hawaii Saturday night. It was the first of three straight road games. The Rebels will be at North Texas on Saturday afternoon for a 12:45 kickoff. It is opening week in the NFL. The regular season begins on Wednesday with a Super Bowl rematch featuring the Patriots at Seahawks. Sunday is opening day for most teams, including the Las Vegas Raiders, who are 3.5-point favorites over the Dolphins at Allegiant Stadium.
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0: Worldwide News Network update. I'm Gloria Chapa. Four Renoir paintings worth millions were stolen from a museum in France.
1: Alarms rang out early in the morning at the Renoir Museum in the seaside resort of Cagnes-sur-Mer in the south of France. It took police just 5 minutes to arrive at the building, which is not far from Cannes, where the film festival is held every year. The thieves are said to have cut through a fence and entered through the museum gardens. They fled before officers arrived, dropping one painting during their escape. A second one was found abandoned in the museum garden, which means they've still got two. The town's mayor says the two thieves appeared to be well-equipped and well-prepared. Police are investigating. From the Foreign Desk, John Terrett, Worldwide News Network.
0: Smithsonian Chief Lonnie Bunch says he's stepping down. 2 months ago, a White House report criticized the Smithsonian Institution's leadership, labeling the leaders of the National Museum of American History as radical activists. This is the Worldwide News Network.
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4: People ask me all of the time, Suzanne, when do I know when is the best time to buy a property? 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And lastly, the most important thing is to get a property evaluation. 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And when buying, choose the United States of America. Why? It's the best country in the world. And everybody gets the United States. I'm Suzanne Miller.
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6: UNLV football got their first win of the season, beating Mountain West opponent Hawaii Saturday night. It was the first of three straight road games. The Rebels will be at North Texas on Saturday afternoon for a 12:45 kickoff. It is opening week in the NFL. The regular season begins on Wednesday with a Super Bowl rematch featuring the Patriots at Seahawks. Sunday is opening day for most teams, including the Las Vegas Raiders, who are 3.5-point favorites over the Dolphins at Allegiant Stadium. The Las Vegas Aviators split a 6-game series with the Chihuahuas in El Paso. AAA baseball's back in the Valley this week as the Aviators open a homestand against the Sacramento Rivercats tonight at Las Vegas Ballpark. Way too little, far too late, but the Athletics have quietly won 5 of their last 6 games and host the Toronto Blue Jays in Sacramento this week.
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4: I'm Gloria Chapa. Republicans are heading to Dallas this week for a first-of-its-kind GOP midterm convention. President Trump says he wants to channel the same energy the parties hold to nominate a presidential candidate. The president believes the unusual event can pump up enthusiasm and boost voter turnout ahead of the midterms. Canada is striking back in the trade war with the U.S., imposing tariffs on about $20 billion worth of American goods.
5: Prime Minister Mark Carney says Canada will move faster to reduce its reliance on the U.S. as trade talks remain stalled. He says the country is prepared to withstand the pressure and build stronger ties with other trading partners.
6: We're stronger now than when the United States started this trade war a year and a half ago. More unified, more determined, more ambitious.
5: And he says Canada's future will not be decided in Washington.
6: In the spring of last year, I warned that America is trying to break us so they can own us. And I promise that that will never, ever happen.
5: Stacey Lynn, Worldwide News Network, Washington.
4: This year's UN General Assembly officially started today.
7: The General Assembly is called to order.
8: The UN General Assembly, affectionately known as UNGA, lasts in total for the best part of a year, but its focus is still a couple of weeks away. The high-level general debate, slated for September the 22nd through the 28th. President Trump will address the Assembly on Tuesday the 22nd. Dr. Halilur Rahman of Bangladesh, a veteran diplomat and economist, is the president of UNGA this time round. His theme, Restoring Trust and Managing Transformation, which is appropriate in the year the UN must choose a new Secretary General to replace the outgoing Antonio Guterres, whose time is up at the end of December. From the Foreign Desk, John Turrett, Worldwide News Network.
4: Almost 25 years after September 11th, one lasting change put in place after the attacks is being scaled back, News Nation's Nicole Burley reports.
9: For more than two decades, the TSA largely restricted anyone without a boarding pass from going beyond the security checkpoint. But the new gateside program, in effect at more than a dozen airports, allows some non-travelers through security checkpoints, although there are strict conditions like applying ahead of time, bringing ID, and going through the same
4: gate site is free, and the TSA said you should apply between 1 and 3 days before your planned visit. The program is expected to roll out to more airports in the coming months. Israel is closing Britain's consulate in East Jerusalem after London imposed sanctions on goods from Israeli settlements in the West Bank. The UK is accusing those settlers of ethnic cleansing of Palestinians. This is the Worldwide News Network.
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10: Summer season now behind us, and hopefully so is the heat. August began really hot, and the month itself set a new record with an average daily temperature of 96.3 degrees, making it the hottest August ever on record for Las Vegas. Southern Nevada began the month with the hottest day of the year so far, 115 degrees on August 1st, with three extreme heat warnings being issued throughout the month. Southern Nevada has one of the highest rates of millennial renters in the country. That study from RentCafe.com says nearly 57% of all renters researchers here in the Las Vegas Valley are millennials, born between 1981 and 1996. Placing Las Vegas sixth on that list, L.A. was number one. Southern Nevada went into the COVID-19 pandemic in 2020 as both an affordable place to rent as well as buy, but housing has become more expensive since then.
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0: Worldwide News Network update. I'm Gloria Chapa. Congressman James Comer says Kentucky Senator Mitch McConnell could return to Capitol Hill this week. News Nation's Nicole Burley reports.
1: The 84-year-old Kentucky Republican has not voted in the Senate since June 11th and was hospitalized after a fall on June 14th. According to his office, he was discharged from a rehab center last month and continues to recover at home. Senator McConnell has faced years of health issues and scares, including two notable public freezing episodes back in the summer of 2023.
0: Hundreds of flights from London's airports were disrupted because of an IT failure at NATS. It handles the air traffic controller communications at Heathrow Airport. About 100 flights were canceled at Heathrow and 367 delayed. Gatwick had 250 flights delayed. The issue is resolved, according to the company. This is the Worldwide News Network.
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3: People ask me all of the time, Suzanne, when do I know when is the best time to buy a property? 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First, make sure that you have an emergency savings account. Set aside your living expenses for food, utilities, and things like insurance. Make sure you have another 3 months for your mortgage reserves. Figure out what your mortgage payment would be and set aside 3 months for that in case something happens. And lastly, the most important thing is to get a property evaluation. Make sure you do not buy anything until you've gotten three appraisals and you actually know the value and when buying, choose the United States of America. Why? It's the best country in the world. And everybody gets to the United States. I'm Suzanne Miller.
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4: We get you there. The Las Vegas Aviators split a six-game series with the Chihuahuas in El Paso. AAA baseball's back in the Valley this week as the Aviators open a homestand against the Sacramento Rivercats tonight at Las Vegas Ballpark. Way too little, far too late, but the Athletics have quietly won five of their last six games and host the Toronto Blue Jays in Sacramento this week. UNLV football got their first win of the season, beating Mountain West opponent Hawaii Saturday night. It was the first of three straight road games. The Rebels will be at North Texas on Saturday afternoon for a 12:45 kickoff. It is opening week in the NFL. The regular season begins on Wednesday with a Super Bowl rematch featuring the Patriots at Seahawks. Sunday is opening day for most teams, including the Las Vegas Raiders, who are 3.5-point favorites over the Dolphins at Allegiant Stadium.
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12: Down Lexington Avenue, and somewhere around 9:25 or so, one of the kids in the class announced that a plane had hit the World Trade Center, and that was like the beginning of my day that day.
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0: Worldwide News Network update. I'm Gloria Chapa. Canada is striking back in the trade war with the U.S., imposing tariffs on about $20 billion worth of American goods.
1: Prime Minister Mark Carney says Canada will move faster to reduce its reliance on the U.S. as trade talks remain stalled. He says the country is prepared to withstand the pressure and build stronger ties with other trading partners.
2: We're stronger now than when the United States started this trade war a year and a half ago. More unified, more determined, more ambitious.
1: And he

0: break us so they can own us. 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
4: People ask me all of the time, Suzanne, when do I know when is the best time to buy a property? 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And when buying, choose the United States of America. Why? It's the best country in the world. 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I'm Suzanne Miller.
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6: UNLV football got their first win of the season, beating Mountain West opponent Hawaii Saturday night. 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The Rebels will be at North Texas on Saturday afternoon for a 12:45 kickoff. It is opening week in the NFL. The regular season begins on Wednesday with a Super Bowl rematch featuring the Patriots at Seahawks. Sunday is opening day for most teams, including the Las Vegas Raiders, who are 3.5-point favorites over the Dolphins at Allegiant Stadium. The Las Vegas Aviators split a 6-game series with the Chihuahuas in El Paso. AAA baseball's back in the Valley this week as the Aviators open a homestand against the Sacramento Rivercats tonight at Las Vegas Ballpark. Way too little, far too late, but the Athletics have quietly won 5 of their last 6 games and host the Toronto Blue Jays in Sacramento this week.
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0: And for the next 16 or so hours, I had a front row seat, as it were, from our dorm room. And I was in charge of about 35 first years, 18-year-olds.
14: Oh, you're the RA.
0: Columbia.
14: You're the resident advisor?
0: I was a junior. Yeah, I was a junior. And I had about 35 18-year-olds. This was

0: Welcome back. If you enjoyed listening to Matthew Continetti, that will be posted at my YouTube channel, Hugh Hewitt, YouTube. 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Please also like and subscribe to my podcast, Highly Concentrated Hugh. I want to close the afternoon by talking to you about American Legislative Exchange Council, one of our great sponsors, ALEC.org. And I want to do that because I'm flying to California tomorrow. Tudor Dixon is sitting in for me tomorrow. Thank you, Tudor. And I'll be back from California on Wednesday, talking to you on Wednesday through the rest of this very pregnant week full of reminiscence and grief and memory and resolve or not resolve or finger-pointing or not finger-pointing. It's a complicated week. But the American Legislative Exchange Council has in one place collected all the reasons why California has plummeted from the land I moved to in 1978 to the place I now go to for an occasional visit but cannot possibly become a resident of again because it's a collapsed state. And that's all collected at richstatespoorstates.com. Our friends at ALEC know exactly what they're talking about. They have long researched this. Jonathan Williams, Lisa Nelson, the entire crew over there. They put it in one book. It's free. richstatespoorstates.com. 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Get the book. You'll enjoy it. And join ALEC if you're either in a state legislator or a legislature or adjacent thereto. Second sponsor I want to tell you about is BestHotGrill.com. And I want to tell you about that because after 9/11 on Friday will come, blessedly, college football and the NFL on Saturday and Sunday. In fact, the NFL comes back on Wednesday night. You need to go out and tailgate. 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From 36 inches on up, to the 56-inch big, you know, they got all sorts, 40 different makes, models, accessories, but you got to go to the website to see. But if you really want to be the king of the tailgate land, whichever yours might be, outside the shoe or outside the big house, outside First Energy in Cleveland or anywhere in the United States, outside the Coliseum, outside Foxborough, besthotgrill.com. Very best, made in the United States of America by our friends Rhett, Irene, for decades and decades and decades, the Solaire Infrared Grill producing the very best grill out there. Don't forget to do it. Also want to say in advance, it's kind of weird and wonderful that Dwayne and Adam and I have been doing this program since 9/11. We were actually together since July 17th. Dwayne and I started on July 10th of 2000. Adam joined a week later. So the same group has done 25 years of programs since that awful day. But I don't think any of us have ever gone back. It's either 6 or 9 hours of broadcast that day. We did the morning show 6 to 9 Pacific, 9 to noon East Coast, and then I came back in the afternoon drive, and I think we went on. But it's wonderful to have professionals like Dwayne and Adam, and now Harley, working with you for 25 years. Not very common in the business in which we are in. And I greatly appreciate everything that they do and that you listen to us and make it possible to do as long as we can, bringing the stories that matter, including those that are troubling or laden with grief. I'll be back on Thursday, Tudor Dixon, and tomorrow on The Hugh Hewitt Show.
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5: News Network. I'm Lisa Ritchie. Ukraine reports that Russia has resumed airstrikes on Kyiv after attacks were briefly paused during the visit of U.S. envoys Jared Kushner and Steve Witkoff. The two held weekend talks with Ukrainian President Volodymyr Zelensky after visiting Moscow to meet with Russian President Vladimir Putin. Beth Noble is a professor at Fordham University.
6: The trips are part of a new U.S. effort to try to move a Ukrainian peace deal forward after negotiations on ending the war have pretty much stalled over the past few months. No one's speaking about the details of the U.S. envoys' meetings with the Russians or Ukrainians, except to say the talks are about trying to get the two warring sides to meet with each other.
5: Kremlin officials say that Putin has assured President Trump that Moscow does not have aggressive intentions towards Europe. Zelensky says that the envoys presented some very good, worthwhile ideas to end the 4.5-year-old war. Canada has imposed new tariffs on U.S. goods, heightening the trade war growing between the two allied nations. News Nation's Trevor Shirley reports.
7: The Canadian Prime Minister says they plan to match recently imposed U.S. tariffs dollar for dollar. Canada's retaliatory tariffs target $27.6 billion worth of imports from the U.S., with new rates of 15 to 50%. President Donald Trump recently announced 50% tariffs on many Canadian products, including wine, honey, hockey sticks, and cement.
5: The tariffs impact a small fraction of the goods that flow across the U.S.-Canadian border, which totaled more than $700 billion last year. President Trump heads to Dallas tomorrow for the first-ever Republican midterm convention.
8: The two-day event is designed to rally Republicans and lay out the party's message heading into November, with Trump taking center stage. He's urging Republicans to treat the midterms as a vote of confidence in his agenda, even though he's not on the ballot.
9: What I really want you to do is pretend, please, that I'm on the ballot. Just come and vote. It's so important.
8: Vice President J.D. Vance and more than 50 other speakers will also address the convention as Republicans work to keep control of Congress in November. Stacey Lynn, Worldwide News Network, Washington.
5: Families of 9/11 victims are calling for the U.S. government to pursue justice and accountability from Saudi Arabia for the country's alleged role in the attack. This man wants President Trump to act.
10: We need President Trump to have those tough conversations with Saudi Arabia. Bring this national nightmare to an end, which is now becoming a national embarrassment.
5: Last year, a federal judge greenlit a lawsuit from 9/11 families against the Saudi government. This is the Worldwide News Network.
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11: This is your travel report celebrating 250 years of America. Freedom 250. In 1620, the Mayflower landed at Plymouth Rock, and a nation took root. 400 years later, that story's still alive. Stroll Boston's brick streets, follow the Freedom Trail past Paul Revere's house, and let the Old North Church bells ring overhead. Slurp a steaming bowl of clam chowder, and crack into a buttery lobster roll by the harbor. In 1663, King Charles II sent Rhode Island a letter unlike any other, granting full freedom of religion, a first in the colonial world. That very charter still rests in the State House in Providence. Wander Newport's cobblestone streets, sink your toes into the sands of Easton's Beach, dig into golden clam cakes and creamy clam chowder by the shore as the sun sets. This vacation, choose America. Yana Derulis for the Worldwide News Network.
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12: Summer season now behind us, and hopefully so is the heat. August began really hot, and the month itself set a new record with an average daily temperature of 96.3 degrees, making it the hottest August ever on record for Las Vegas. Southern Nevada began the month with the hottest day of the year so far, 115 degrees on August 1st, with three extreme heat warnings being issued throughout the month. Southern Nevada has one of the highest rates of millennial renters in the country. That study from RentCafe.com says nearly 57% of all renters here in the Las Vegas Valley are millennials, born between 1981 and 1996, placing Las Vegas sixth on that list. L.A. was number one. Southern Nevada went into the COVID-19 pandemic in 2020 as both an affordable place to rent as well as buy, but housing has become more expensive since then.
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13: Still have a couple more weeks of utility work on East Tropicana between Eastern and Spencer. Westbound Trop is most affected, therefore pipeline replacement. Again, that's westbound Trop between Eastern and Spencer. Ongoing road work on I-11 both sides between Rancho and Rainbow. HOV lanes are still closed off while crews install wrong-way driver alerts. And for most of the rest of the year, work's going to be done on the Boulder Highway median southbound side from Flamingo to I-11. That'll be taking up the left lane. As we come back from fairly mild weather over the Labor Day weekend, we're looking at a return to triple digits this week. Could push up to 106 on Thursday as another extreme heat warning goes into effect. 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I'm Mark Thomas with your on-time traffic.
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3: 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I'm Lisa Ritchie. An earthquake of magnitude 5.3 struck Tibet on Wednesday, the European Mediterranean Seismological Center said. The quake was at a depth of 35 kilometers or 21.75 miles. There were no immediate reports of deaths, injuries, or significant damage following the earthquake. The quake comes less than 2 weeks after major flooding hit the Himalayan border region on August 26th. And the Girl Scouts are launching two new cookies this year, including one for dogs. Called Patch Pals, the dog treat was developed with the dog subscription box company, Bark.

0: kickoff. It is opening week in the NFL. The regular season begins on Wednesday with a Super Bowl rematch featuring the Patriots at Seahawks. Sunday is opening day for most teams, including the Las Vegas Raiders, who are 3.5-point favorites over the Dolphins at Allegiant Stadium. The Las Vegas Aviators split a 6-game series with the Chihuahuas in El Paso. Triple-A baseball's back in the Valley this week as the Aviators open a homestand against the Sacramento Rivercats tonight at Las Vegas Ballpark. Way too little, far too late, but the Athletics have quietly won 5 of their last 6 games and host the Toronto Blue Jays in Sacramento this week.
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0: Still have a couple more weeks of utility work on East Tropicana between Eastern and Spencer. Westbound Trop is most affected there for pipeline replacement. Again, that's westbound Trop between Eastern and Spencer. Ongoing road work on I-11 both sides between Rancho and Rainbow. HOV lanes are still closed off while crews install wrong-way driver alerts. And for most of the rest of the year, work's going to be done on the Boulder Highway median southbound side from Flamingo to I-11. That'll be taking up the left lane. As we come back from fairly mild weather over the Labor Day weekend, we're looking at a return to triple digits this week. Could push up to 106 on Thursday as another extreme heat warning goes into effect. 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I'm Mark Thomas with your on-time traffic.
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1: Washington Examiner. Got a guy, Con Carroll, who's in charge, I think, of the opinion page. He's really done grave damage to it, as far as I'm concerned. But there are some good columnists left. And they're usually the ones that same with the editor. Here, Byron York, Trump and his voters. This is very important. A new analysis in the Wall Street Journal offers striking evidence that for all his problems, President Trump has delivered economic benefits to the voters whose support was the foundation of his victory in 2024. The synopsis of the story is Americans without college degrees are having one of the best job markets in years. Unemployment among younger workers who didn't go to college has rarely been lower in recent decades. It is the opposite story for college grads. The article was based on work done by a think tank called the Burning Glass Institute. Analysts found that, the, quote, the unemployment rate for workers aged 22 to 34 who never graduated from college is at one of the lowest points unemployment is in the last 20 years. Meanwhile, workers with a bachelor's degree or higher are experiencing greater and difficulty getting a good job, just as job hunters without degrees are having one of their best runs. Those with college education are having one of their worst, according to the report. In the past, analysts noted, the trends

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4: Democrats leading in key races. Tonight, Rob Finnerty on Newsmax reveals the growing threat from the DSA and the radical left. With less than 60 days to go, Finnerty says it's time for the GOP to hit the panic button. The House may go, and control of the Senate is up for grabs. 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Tallarico, El Sayed, AOC, Bernie Sanders. Finnerty reveals President Trump's secret plan to fight back. Don't miss Finnerty tonight at 8 p.m. Eastern on Newsmax. 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
3: 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Elon Musk declined to be part of a nearly four-hour documentary about his life.
4: 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It's a CG avatar. In the film is Ashley St. Clair, the mother of one of Musk's 14 children. She told audiences at the Venice Film Festival Musk tried to buy her silence.
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4: 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The film portrays Musk as a con man with too much power and too much money to be stopped. 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
8: The Las Vegas Aviators split a six-game series with the Chihuahuas in El Paso. AAA baseball's back in the Valley this week as the Aviators open a homestand against the Sacramento Rivercats tonight at Las Vegas Ballpark. Way too little, far too late, but the Athletics have quietly won five of their last six games and host the Toronto Blue Jays in Sacramento this week. UNLV football got their first win of the season, beating Mountain West opponent Hawaii Saturday night. It was the first of three straight road games. The Rebels will be at North Texas on Saturday afternoon for a 12:45 kickoff. It is opening week in the NFL. The regular season begins on Wednesday with a Super Bowl rematch featuring the Patriots at Seahawks. Sunday is opening day for most teams, including the Las Vegas Raiders, who are

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3: Still have a couple more weeks of utility work on East Tropicana between Eastern and Spencer. Westbound Trop is most affected, therefore pipeline replacement. Again, that's westbound Trop between Eastern and Spencer. Ongoing road work on I-11 both sides between Rancho and Rainbow. HOV lanes are still closed off while crews install wrong-way driver alerts. And for most of the rest of the year, work's going to be done on the Boulder Highway median southbound side from Flamingo to I-11. That'll be taking up the left lane. As we come back from fairly mild weather over the Labor Day weekend, we're looking at a return to triple digits this week. Could push up to 106 on Thursday as another extreme heat warning goes into effect. 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I'm Mark Thomas with your on-time traffic.
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